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Once the game is done, we'll get back to live audio streaming your favorite ESPN Madison and ESPN Radio shows. You can also... Hi, this is Jesse Nelson. Many know me as the hall monitor at ESPN Madison, and that's because I love rules. I love creating them. 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

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Hi, this is Jesse Nelson. Many know me as the hall monitor at ESPN Madison, and that's because I love rules. I

0: 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Hi, this is Jesse Nelson. 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
11: Shaking up their roster in the NBA. I'm Q Myers. Cleveland, Denver, the Clippers, they agreed on a trade, sending Peyton Watson to the Cavaliers, Max Strus to LA, and an unprotected 2031 Cavs first round pick and a 2032 Kings second rounder to the Nuggets. Sources told ESPN Watson will sign a new 4-year, $88 million deal to join the Cavaliers, and plus a player option and a trade kicker. In the NFL, the hold-in for Buccaneers defensive tackle Vita Vea has ended. Him and his agent reached an agreement with the Bucs on a one-year extension that adds $6 million to the $18 million he was already set to make in 2026 for a total of $24 million plus an additional $24 million in 2027. He'll now make $30 million guaranteed. Also, the Texans receiving corps took a hit on Wednesday as wideout Jaden Higgins suffered a torn ACL. He was off to a really strong start to training camp, started 10 games and had 525 receiving yards and 6 touchdowns during his rookie season. In the WNBA, wing star guard AZ Fudd, the number one overall pick in this year's WNBA draft, will undergo a procedure on her injured right knee and miss the remainder of the season. Only 2 games on the docket tonight. The Mystics, they defeated the Tempo 93-82. And currently the Lynx have the lead on the Valkyries 58-42 in the third quarter. For more scores and analysis, check out ESPN.com and all new ESPN app. Coming up, more game night with Evan Golden and me, Q Myers, here on ESPN Radio.
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15: I'm Courtney Cronin, covering the Bears, who look to get back to the top of the NFC North after winning the division last season. The story of training camp has been Caleb Williams' growth in his second season with Ben Johnson and the weapons around him, from Colston Loveland to Roma Dunze and Luther Burden. Those three will be pivotal. The Bears want to reach Johnson's lofty goal of being the highest scoring offense ever. And while the offense is humming, Chicago's defense is in a state of flux. The Bears' marquee free agent addition, safety Kobe Bryant, is out 4 to 6 months, and injuries elsewhere in the secondary have forced DC Dennis Allen to shuffle. And don't forget about the question marks with the pass rush. The Bears offense being able to control games and score points at a high clip is what the team may need to compensate for the losses on the other side of the ball in order to get back to the playoffs in 2026.
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0: they had that big fanfare. And there's just, I mean, the list goes on and on. Candace Parker just went into the Naismith Hall of Fame, you know. So there's so many greats, but they just have to find a way, like I said, to get out of their own way. Because at some point, like I said, they have me. I'm already in.
1: Right.
0: So they don't have to lure me in. But the problem is that as I tell people how exciting and how much fun it is to watch these young ladies go out there and perform, your average Joe is going to tune in to say, all right, I'm going to give it a chance. Or I'm going to, you know, hey, I do like that player. Or I like that team. Let me go check them out. And then they're going to hear about drama. And they're going to hear about a bunch of, like, political type stuff.
1: Mm-hmm.
0: And it's just going to turn people off. Because to be honest, it turns me off at times. And I'm already a fan.
1: Right. No, I agree. I'd love to be able to have conversation. We do on gang night. But I'm saying, you know, just casual people, they have a lot of opinions on the league. And then it's like, oh, you know, oh, who's your team? It's like, oh, I don't even watch. You know, and it's like, what? You know, so there's so much noise. But the majority of the noise are people who aren't invested in the league. And I don't mean monetarily. I mean emotionally, you know, or just with their fandom. There's just a bunch of people that like to talk about it, but they're not locked in. And I don't know how, I don't even know if a commissioner could change that.
0: No, I mean, that's a good point. You know, we've seen multiple times this year where teams have to come out and make a statement because of something that happened with the fans, interacting with the players, or, you know, statements are being made on T-shirts that don't align with what the league is trying to say or align with what that team is trying to say. It's like I said, it's just so much noise. It takes away from a really good product. Like, I'm watching Olivia Miles right now go off for the Lynx, like go off. And there'll be a lot to say, thanks, but no thanks. I'm good.
1: which is crazy because the Valkyries were just easing their way back in this. Mm-hmm. And Olivia Miles says, not so fast, my friend, hits a big three. And you're talking about 1-2 in the WNBA. Right. Like, this is it really wasn't that good of a game to start because the Lynx were blowing them out at first. But like any sport, when the best teams play, it gets to boat cutting time. How about that?
0: Yeah.
1: It gets to that moment, and that's where we are tonight.
0: Yeah, I'll tell you what, man. I was going through everything I could to try to make sure I was able to watch this game for, like you said, for it to be a blowout. I was fired up, man. You get that moment where you get your popcorn ready, you sit down, you ain't got no chores to do, you're good to go, you're set up. All right, let's go. Blowout.
1: Yeah, dog. I broke out the DraftKings app, so you know.
0: There's
1: so it's my
0: that.
1: Fault.
0: It is. He's Evan Golden. I'm Q Myers. Coming up next, Vita Vea got his contract. Could Baker be next?
2: 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We'll talk about it and preview the Bills' upcoming season. 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
9: Moving and shaking going on in the association. I'm Q Myers. The Cavaliers, the Nuggets, and the Clippers agreed on a trade, sending Peyton Watson to the Cavs, Max Strus to L.A., and our unprotected 2031 Cavs first-round pick and a 2032 Kings second-rounder to the Nuggets. Watson will sign a new four-year, $88 million deal to join the Cavaliers, plus a player option and a trade kicker. Watson, who started 40 games last season, averaged career highs in points, rebounds, assists, and steals while shooting 41% from three. He also had four 30-point games after having none in his first three NBA seasons. In the NFL, the hold-in for Buccaneers defensive tackle Vita Vea has ended. Him and his agent reached an agreement with the Bucs on a one-year extension that'll add $6 million to the $18 million he was already set to make in 2026 for a total of $24 million, plus an additional $24 million in 2027. He'll make $30 million guaranteed. Also, the Texans receiving corps took a big hit on Wednesday as wideout Jaden Higgins suffered a torn ACL. He was off to a really strong start to training camp. He started 10 games and had 525 receiving yards and six touchdowns during his rookie year. In the WNBA, Dallas Wings star guard AZ Fudd, the number one pick in this year's WNBA draft, will undergo a procedure on her injured right knee and miss the remainder of the season. The Wings announced Wednesday that Fudd will undergo the arthroscopic procedure on her right knee in Connecticut early next week. Couple games on the docket tonight in the WNBA. The Lynx, they lead the Valkyries 63-55 with 4:37 left to go in the fourth quarter. And the Mystics defeated the Tempo 93-82. 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That's next on Game Night with Emmett Golden and me, Q Myers, here on ESPN Radio.
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0: again. Like, I don't like what the Rams are doing, mm-hmm. right? Going to Australia, and they're going to get there on Friday and play on Saturday or whatever. You know, they're getting there, like, the night before, and yeah. then they're playing the next morning. Like, to me, I don't think that that's good on the players. And, again, I've never been in that position because maybe I'm wrong.
1: No, I think you're right. The body is not supposed to travel to that extent,
0: right.
1: you know, and then immediately play football and then come back. That it doesn't seem smart at all. But I don't know if they're I don't understand why you would do that. I don't understand right. the value in the quick turnaround when you're going to spend 2 days on a plane, essentially, because right. the flight's so long. I don't get that. To me, that's more of a team thing because
0: yeah.
1: I don't think they have to. You know, I think they're choosing to. It's a weird decision, though.
0: It really, really is. And, you know, we're talking about teams in London, but, you know, there's also Mexico. And I found this yeah. to be pretty interesting. You know, Ryan Khalil, 5-time Pro Bowler, 3-time All-Pro center, was on a Sportsman, like, talking about potential expansion, not to Europe, but to Mexico. Check it out.
2: I think Mexico City or Monterrey, I think probably that if I was a bet man, I would say those would probably be the next spots for the NFL. It's just crazy. I mean, you've seen the Mexico City game when it was Cardinals and Niners. It was like a sea of red. And so it's pretty incredible. We had Sam Darnold is not in this season. We shot the second season. This is our second season actually down there. And he came out this last season. And the amount of Seahawks fans that came out of nowhere just to come see him show up to the game was pretty incredible and special. And I think when most guys get out there, it's a little bit unexpected for them. But for me, if I had a bet, I would say probably Mexico would be the next stop.
1: Logistically, it makes the most sense.
0: It does, you know, make sense.
1: Yeah, because it's in the continental, right. The continent of North America. I should say.
0: Send me to Mexico City, man. I could get down, man. I could yeah. find my way. Let's put it like that.
1: In Canada. I could yeah. see a team in yep. Canada, you know, right. at some point. So I definitely think it, and that might be where they go to first. Mm-hmm. Because, again, logistically, you could do that, and it's not that big of a deal. Once you cross the pond, as they like to call yeah. it, that's when everything changes.
0: Yeah, exactly. So, yeah, I mean, look, we have, you know, teams in Toronto. We have teams in, you know what I mean? Like, mm-hmm. so stuff like that. That makes sense. I get that because I do feel like logistically that's a lot easier to deal with. But, man, when you start, like you said, going across the pond, I just feel like that's got to be so tough on the body. I can't imagine. Again, I've never been in that position. I just know I'm worthless when I got to go to the East Coast. I'm worthless when I got to go west to east. Like, I'm right. in Central right now, and I'm like, all right, I can do this.
1: Right.
0: But one more hour east, man, I'm in trouble.
3: You can't do the 3-hour difference?
0: Hey, man, I am worthless, dog. Yeah. I am the worst. Yeah. I promise you.
3: I think you would be better.
1: No,
0: no,
1: no, no. I can even vouch for him. Like, the Q's energy is different when he's on the East Coast. It's completely different when he's on the East Coast. I love going east to west, though.
0: Well, of course you like going east to west because all of a sudden you're getting all this extra hours. It's fantastic. Yeah. But when you go, and maybe if I was east and I wasn't already at west, because mm-hmm. like I still wake up at the same time. That's the problem.
1: Right.
0: So if I'm waking up at 6 a.m. on the West Coast, and you know this fine program doesn't end till 1 a.m. on the East Coast, and then all of a sudden the show's over, like when I go to Bristol, the show will be over at 1. I'll do work till 2 or 3, and I'll go over to the Doubletree. I'll go to mm-hmm. sleep, and then my alarm will go off at 6, and I wake up. Well, you do the math.
1: Yeah, it's like 3 hours at best, right?
0: Exactly. So it's not like I'm sleeping until 10 or 11 or whatever. But with that being said, I guess if I had to do it all the time, that's my – obviously, I better change my habits, my sleep habits.
1: And if the money was right, it'd be worth it. You know what I'm saying? It'd be worth it. Hey, give me $10 million a year. I'll do a show wherever you want me to do a show. You know what I'm saying?
0: I'll come to Cleveland to do a show.
1: Yeah, right. Wherever you want me to do a show, I'll
0: be knocking on Emmett's door.
1: There.
0: Hey, what's happening? Let me in.
1: Come on in.
0: hey, nephew, make some room for Uncle Q. Uncle Q's going to take over this basement for a while, right?
1: Like, hey, man, the power's out. We got to sit in my car and do this show. You know? Like I had to do one night when my power went out.
0: Hey, no joke. No joke at all. He's Emmett Golden. I'm Q Myers. It's game night here on ESPN Radio, the all-new ESPN app. If you went and did it big tonight, we know about it. We highlight it. We do it next here on ESPN Radio, the ESPN app, SiriusXM Channel 80, and tune in.
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15: And here's a fly ball to left and deep. Hernandez back at the track. Gone! William Contreras unlocked. A two-run shot.
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0: that they can. Cheryl Reeve told me that I wouldn't be surprised if no one on this team even knew what our record was, that we are, yes, number one in the standings, but we don't care about how many wins that we have, how many losses, because they believe that there, again, is still another level for this team to take it to, and that's what they're focused on in the playoffs.
1: Lynx, the only team with multiple road wins at the Valkyries this season. After the win, Kayla McBride spoke with USA Network.
2: Kayla, they made it an intense game there in the second half. What did it take from your group to hold them off?
3: Toughness, trust in one another. This is an amazing place to play, amazing fan base. This is like a Hooper's dream, you know, but just staying together. We've been in these positions before, trusting each other, trusting what we work on in practice, and just going out there making a play, staying together.
2: I mean, we knew this would be a tough battle, two of the top teams, two of the best defenses. What was the mentality from your group overall coming into a game like this?
3: Whatever it takes. You know, on the road, that's what it's about. You know, there's going to be ups and downs, ebbs and flows, but just staying together and getting it done, and we got it done today.
2: You guys seem to really relish being on enemy territory, kind of proving yourself. There's a reason you guys have the best road record in the W. What allows you to be successful in environments like this?
3: We love it. We know, we embrace it. We're not afraid of anything or anyone. We want to come out here and be the best version of ourselves for each other each and every night. Another chance to do that. Like I said, it's just, you know, two top teams going at it, throwing punches, and, you know, we threw more today.
2: Kayla, thanks for the time. Congrats.
3: I'm off.
1: The Lynx get the win over the Valkyries, who have their six-game win streak come to an end. As for the Mystics and the tempo,
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1: 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Tempo officially now eliminated from playoff contention with their 12th consecutive loss. Losing your cool in the middle of summer. 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

0: more than anybody. And I'm sure when Mike McDaniel showed up, that was probably the number one point of emphasis, is to keep Justin Herbert upright. So to your point, it does not help when you lose an offensive lineman, but that scheme change and that offensive coordinator change may cover this up more than just adding another player at the position.
1: First of all, let's follow the money. 3 years, $30 million paid to Beidish this offseason after he was released by Washington. A legitimate investment. And while he's not the most talented offensive lineman the Chargers have, center is the control panel of the offensive line, helping out Justin Herbert set protections in this new system for Mike McDaniel. If there is a silver lining, I do believe this system, run by Mike McDaniel, might allow them to find interior offensive line replacements a little bit better compared to where they were in that power scheme under Greg Roman. McDaniel did have some great developmental success stories during his time along the offensive line in Miami. None more prominent than Aaron Brewer, who was an all-pro level center who arrived in Miami with not very much fanfare. Unfortunately for Chargers fans, they are used to this. It seems like every training camp an offensive line injury takes place. We just hope this one is not too severe.
2: ESPN's Field Yates, Chargers in their preseason action on Thursday against the Niners. SportsCenter all night, ESPN Radio. Back to baseball, Royals a 9-7 win over the Athletics. Royals trailed 5-2 entering the bottom of the eighth inning. First win this season, trailing by three entering the eighth inning. They had been 0-35. They get the win over the Athletics with a 9-7 win. Royals' fourth consecutive victory. A little lower scoring matchup between the Giants and the Guardians.
3: Throw. Now Barry Cota, ground ball deep into the hole and short. Diving into shallow left, Rocchio, and it's off his glove. Rolls away toward the foul line. And that gets Devers home. 1-0 Giants. Safe at first is Barry Cota with a single and a run batted in.
2: John Miller, KNBR. That would be all the offense in the game. The Giants ultimately win it with a 1-0 shutout over Cleveland. Guardians haven't won back-to-back games since July 20th and 21st. 12th time they've been shut out this season, tied for the most in the American League with Seattle. Giants, meanwhile, 11-21 in one-run games this season. Still the worst record in Major League Baseball. Reds, a one-run win over the Cardinals, 5-4. Sal Stewart, go-ahead three-run home run in the sixth inning, his 27th shot of the season. Seventh homer with multiple runners on base this season, tied for the second most in baseball behind Jake Bowers. Mets and Padres.
4: Next pitch to Carson Benz, lifted in the air, left field line, inside the left field foul pole, gone. Two-run home run, Carson Benz, just fair the other way. An Apo Taco for Carson Benz, just over the left field wall, and it's 2-0 Mets.
2: Get a couple of defensive highlights this week, and two-run shot on Wednesday, 880 ESPN New York. Second Mets player to reach 15 homers and 15 stolen bases within his first 125 career games, Darryl Strawberry being the other. Mets a 4-2 win over the Padres, back-to-back series wins at home for the second time this season. White Sox a 3-0 shutout of the Cubs, snapping an 8-game losing streak at Wrigley. Cubs held to two hits, their fewest at home against the White Sox in series history. Diamondbacks and Red Sox.
5: 2-2 pitch. Swung on and hit well. Left center field. This ball's going to get down, and that's going to go all the way into the crevice. It kicks away from Rafaela. Waldschmidt scores. Carroll's right behind him. And it's Moreno the man once again. Two-run double. D-backs in front 3-2.
2: That was in the fifth inning. Game would be tied after nine, so on to the 10th.
5: 2-2. Broken bat, little pop-up. For a base hit. What a break for the Diamondbacks as Moreno scores. And Arenado gives the D-backs a 6-5 lead.
2: It would be a 7-6 win for Arizona in 10 innings. Arizona Sports 98-7. Diamondbacks' fourth win in six extra inning games since the All-Star break. Arenado, the go-ahead single in the 10th inning. 22nd career go-ahead hit in the 9th inning or later. Diamondbacks go on to the win. Will the entire tournament go on in 2027? There's a question mark we'll answer next. SportsCenter All Night continues. It's ESPN Radio.
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2: 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She'll do so at the end of the season. She made the announcement official on Wednesday, saying in a statement in part, quote, "I've learned there's power in knowing when to walk away." ESPN's Kendra Andrews.
22: Neka actually realized all the way back in training camp in the spring, shortly after she signed that one-year deal to return to the Sparks, that it might be time to hang it up. And she said, you know, part of it is the way that my body felt. She is 36 years old as of July. But the other part that really made her feel like it was okay to retire is she said, I can look back at my career and feel content with everything that I have accomplished. She feels good about walking away now. I actually spoke with Neka earlier in the season and I asked her, how much longer do you want to play? Do you want to play until your legs fall off? And she said, no, it is very important that she was able to walk away from this game on her own two feet, on her own decision. And that's what we're seeing her do right now at the end of this season.
2: Neko Gumake, drafted number one overall in 2012 by the LA Sparks. 15. 15-

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12: And the payoff. High fly ball. Deep right center. Oh!
0: Yankees taking a 3-1 lead in the third. In the eighth inning, little insurance.
12: 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Third base going to be a tough play. Mayo

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1: Season 7th homer with multiple runners on base this season. Tied for the second most in baseball behind Jake Bowers. Mets and Padres.
2: Next pitch to Carson Benz, lifted in the air, left field line, inside the left field foul pole, gone. Two-run home run, Carson Benz, just fair the other way. An apple taco for Carson Benz, just over the left field wall, and it's 2-0 Mets.
1: Get a couple of defensive highlights this week, and two-run shot on Wednesday, 880 ESPN New York. Second Mets player to reach 15 homers and 15 stolen bases within his first 125 career games, Daryl Strawberry being the other. Mets a 4-2 win over the Padres, back-to-back series wins at home for the second time this season. White Sox a 3-0 shutout of the Cubs, snapping an 8-game losing streak at Wrigley. Cubs held to two hits, their fewest at home against the White Sox in series history. Diamondbacks and Red Sox.
3: 2-2 pitch. Swung on and hit well. Left center field. This ball's going to get down, and that's going to go all the way into the crevice. It kicks away from Rafaela. Waldschmidt scores. Carroll's right behind him, and it's Moreno the man once again. Two-run double. D-backs in front 3-2.
1: That was in the fifth inning. Game would be tied after nine, so on to the 10th.
3: 2-2. Broken bat, little pop-up. Down for a base hit. What a break for the Diamondbacks as Moreno scores. And Arenado gives the D-backs a 6-5 lead.
1: It would be a 7-6 win for Arizona in 10 innings. Arizona Sports 98-7. Diamondbacks' fourth win in six extra inning games since the All-Star break. Arenado, the go-ahead single in the 10th inning. 22nd career go-ahead hit in the 9th inning or later. Diamondbacks go on to the win. Will the entire tour be around next year? That's next. SportsCenter All Night continues. It's ESPN Radio.
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4: 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William Contreras unlocked. A two-run shot.
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6: 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She'll do so at the end of the season. She made the announcement official on Wednesday, saying in a statement in part, quote, "I've learned there's power in knowing when to walk away." ESPN's Kendra Andrews.
7: Neka actually realized all the way back in training camp in the spring, shortly after she signed that one-year deal to return to the Sparks, that it might be time to hang it up. And she said, you know, part of it is the way that my body felt. She is 36 years old as of July. But the other part that really made her feel like it was okay to retire is she said, I can look back at my career and feel content with everything that I have accomplished. She feels good about walking away now. I actually spoke with Neka earlier in the season and I asked her, how much longer do you want to play? Do you want to play until your legs fall off? And she said, no, it is very important that she was able to walk away from this game on her own two feet, on her own decision. And that's what we're seeing her do right now at the end of this season.
6: Neko Gumake, drafted number one overall in 2012 by the LA Sparks. 15 seasons later, she will end her career as an MVP winner. Did that in 2016. 8-time all WNBA selection and 11-time All-Star, career averages over 16.5 points per game and 7.5 rebounds per game. Golf, next round of the FedEx Cup playoffs, getting set to tee it up in the morning. BMW Championship in St. Louis, coverage on ESPN and ESPN Plus. Then there's LIV. Its CEO says he's confident they'll continue despite the current financial hurdles and the money from Saudi Arabia, which will be leaving after this season. Next weekend's LIV event is canceled in Michigan, which means this weekend's event is the season ender. So player contracts are set to expire as soon as Sunday's final round. It's unclear whether marquee names like John Rahm, Bryson DeChambeau will stay on with the reduced purses and smaller contracts in 2027. As for a potential return to the PGA Tour, brilliance on the way. We heard it on Unsportsmanlike, Chris Candy and Evan Cohen.
8: Let's make this about leaving one business, in theory going to a competitor. There are going to be rules about returning to the business you left if you're leaving for a one in competition.
9: I don't think it's in the best interest of the PGA Tour or golf overall to put extra hurdles in place for some of the best golfers in the world. But here's the thing that I would say. With the PGA Tour, some of the innovations that they're coming up with and doing the playoff style format into future years and having tournament style, more match play, isn't it a good thing if you have some of those natural rivalries between golfers that defected to the LIV Tour
8: and
9: PGA Tour?
8: Exactly.
9: It's like factions in WWE.
8: Yeah.
9: It makes all the sense in the world. So if you're the PGA Tour, why the hell would you embrace it?
8: You like
9: use what was a negative for a positive.
8: You know, it would be amazing. And I think this is along the lines you're thinking of. What if they like created some sort of tournament where these guys had to play their way back in?
9: That would be great. I would love
8: it. Like, oh, you got to beat Rory in order to... you want to come
9: match
8: in?
9: Match play. Let's go.
8: To be the best, you got to beat the best.
9: And you know how Rory feels about that.
8: Yeah, let Rory and Bryson DeChambeau... Bryson wins?
9: Have him mic'd up, too?
8: We're going to let you back in, but you got to win your way back in.
9: That's bringing WWE to golf.
8: Seriously.
9: I love that.

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0: for the first time and puts the Rays in front.
1: Swung on, popped in the air towards shallow left field. Sanchez coming in. He's had lost it, and it goes by him. Yandy scores. Here comes a second run. Throw to third, off the glove of McAdoo, and not in time. Two runs score, and runners end up at second and third. Jesus Sanchez just lost the baseball. Richie Palacios at second, and the Rays have two gift runs and a 4-1 lead.
2: They go on to a 7-6 win, 620 WDAE. Yandy Diaz, 19th homer of the season, extending his season-long hit streak to 10 games. He's hit in every game since going 0-for-5 on his birthday on August 8th against the Mariners. Alejandro Kirk, 7th homer of the season. As for Max Scherzer, his 3rd outing this season, in which he's allowed at least 7 earned runs, tied for the most in any season of his career. Rays improved to 43-22 at home this season. SportsCenter all night. 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
3: Olivia Miles back on the bench for Minnesota. Cross court, McBride answers. Did she just hit him with a night-night? Collier with the rebound, shot clock turned off. And Minnesota, this was a battle, Ladona. They are going to take a 3-0 series lead with the 4th and final game coming on Monday in Minnesota. And Fee told us this morning, this might be a game where it's a 60-62 type of night because defense is going to matter.
2: The Lynx go on to the win. It's a key one, 77-66 over the Valkyries, who have their win streak come to an end. Lynx lead the Valkyries by 4 atop the WNBA standings, seeking the 1 seed for the 2nd straight season. ESPN's Kendra Andrews.
4: I spoke with Cheryl Reed, and what she's focusing on with her team is just figuring out how can they take something that's already elite. They are 2nd in offense. They are 3rd in defense. How can they take that and make it even better?

0: think that they can. Cheryl Reeve told me that I wouldn't be surprised if no one on this team even knew what our record was, that we are, yes, number one in the standings, but we don't care about how many wins that we have, how many losses, because they believe that there, again, is still another level for this team to take it to, and that's what they're focused on in the playoffs.
1: Lynx, the only team with multiple road wins at the Valkyries this season. After the win, Kayla McBride spoke with USA Network.
2: Kayla, they made it an intense game there in the second half. What did it take from your group to hold them off?
3: Toughness, trust in one another. This is an amazing place to play, amazing fan base. This is like a Hooper's dream, you know, but just staying together. We've been in these positions before, trusting each other, trusting what we work on in practice, and just going out there making a play, staying together.
2: I mean, we knew this would be a tough battle, two of the top teams, two of the best defenses. What was the mentality from your group overall coming into a game like this?
3: Whatever it takes. You know, on the road, that's what it's about. You know, there's going to be ups and downs, ebbs and flows, but just staying together and getting it done, and we got it done today.
2: You guys seem to really relish being on enemy territory, kind of proving yourself. There's a reason you guys have the best road record in the W. What allows you to be successful in environments like this?
3: We love it. You know, we embrace it. We're not afraid of anything or anyone. We want to come out here and be the best version of ourselves for each other each and every night. Another chance to do that. Like I said, it's just, you know, two top teams going at it, throwing punches, and, you know, we threw more today.
2: Kayla, thanks for the time. Congrats.
3: I'm off.
1: The Lynx get the win over the Valkyries, who have their six-game win streak come to an end. As for the Mystics and the tempo,
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1: WNBA League Pass as the Mystics get past the tempo by 11, 93-82, their eighth straight home win. Tempo officially now eliminated from playoff contention with their 12th consecutive loss. Losing your cool in the middle of summer. 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
1: Pirates walk off with a Brandon Lau home run. Dodgers get another win in Colorado to sweep the Rockies. Lynx take care of the Valkyries and end a 6-game win streak. And we are set for another weekend of football.
24: The Eagles offense took a step back last season.
25: If Nick Sirianni doesn't make the playoffs, there is a question if he's going to be the head coach moving forward.
26: For Nick Sirianni, he needs to focus on the task at hand, getting the Eagles back to being a true Super Bowl contender.
1: NFL preseason week 2 getting underway tonight. Raiders, Texans, Niners, Chargers, and then this weekend, among the matchups, Patriots and Eagles. Some familiar faces there. A.J. Brown traded from the Eagles on June 1st, now in New England.
27: Always. I will always have love for Philly. Regardless of if I'm liked or hated, it's love. You know, we won a Super Bowl together. I'll never forget that. I love my fellow teammates. I still talk to them. It's love, man.
28: Talk to Jalen?
27: Not him, but okay. A lot of guys. But I'm sure we'll probably catch up at some time this week.
1: A.J. Brown and the Patriots getting together with the Eagles this week. ESPN Sal Palantonio is the one who spoke with them.
29: Well, the headline coming out of the interview today was that A.J. Brown has not talked to Jalen Hurts. And that's unfortunate because the real headline that should come out of these joint practices is that A.J. Brown was the best

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8: SportsCenter All Night is presented by Progressive Insurance. 11-time All-Star and Players Union President Neko Gumake going to retire from the WNBA. She'll do so at the end of the season. She made the announcement official on Wednesday, saying in a statement in part, quote, "I've learned there's power in knowing when to walk away." ESPN's Kendra Andrews.
9: Neka actually realized all the way back in training camp in the spring, shortly after she signed that one-year deal to return to the Sparks, that it might be time to hang it up. And she said, you know, part of it is the way that my body felt. She is 36 years old as of July. But the other part that really made her feel like it was okay to retire is she said, I can look back at my career and feel content with everything that I have accomplished. She feels good about walking away now. I actually spoke with Neka earlier in the season and I asked her, how much longer do you want to play? Do you want to play until your legs fall off? And she said no. It is very important that she was able to walk away from this game on her own 2 feet, on her own decision, and that's what we're seeing her do right now at the end of this season.
8: Neko Gumake, drafted number one overall in 2012 by the LA Sparks. 15 seasons later, she will end her career as an MVP winner. Did that in 2016. 8-time all WNBA selection and 11-time All-Star. Career averages over 16.5 points per game and 7.5 rebounds per game. Golf, next round of the FedEx Cup playoffs, getting set to tee it up in the morning. BMW Championship in St. Louis, coverage on ESPN and ESPN Plus. Then there's LIV. Its CEO says he's confident they'll continue despite the current financial hurdles and the money from Saudi Arabia, which will be leaving after this season. Next weekend's LIV event is canceled in Michigan, which means this weekend's event is the season ender. So player contracts are set to expire as soon as Sunday's final round. It's unclear whether marquee names like Jon Rahm, Bryson DeChambeau will stay on with the reduced purses and smaller contracts in 2027. As for a potential return to the PGA Tour, brilliance on the way. We heard it on Unsportsmanlike, Chris Candy and Evan Cohen.
10: Let's make this about leaving one business, in theory, going to a competitor, there are going to

0: be rules about returning to the business you left if you're leaving for a one in competition.
1: I don't think it's in the best interest of the PGA Tour or golf overall to put extra hurdles in place for some of the best golfers in the world. But here's the thing that I would say. With the PGA Tour, some of the innovations that they're coming up with and doing the playoff-style format into future years and having tournament-style, more match play, isn't it a good thing if you have some of those natural rivalries between golfers that defected to the LIV Tour and PGA Tour? Exactly. It's like factions in WWE.
2: Yeah.
1: It makes all the sense in the world. So if you're the PGA Tour, why the hell would you embrace it?
0: You like
1: you use what was a negative for a positive.
0: You know, it'd be amazing. And I think this is along the lines you're thinking of. What if they like created some sort of tournament where these guys had to play their way back in?
1: That would be great. I would love
0: like,
1: it.
0: Like, oh, you got to beat Rory in order to you want to come
1: match
0: in?
1: Match play. Let's go.
0: To be the best, you got to beat
1: and,
0: the best.
1: And you know how Rory feels about that.
0: Yeah, let Rory and Bryson DeChambeau. Bryson wins.
1: Have him
0: back.
1: Have him mic'd up, too.
0: We're going to let you back in, but you got to win your way back in.
1: That's bringing WWE to golf.
0: Seriously.
1: I love that.
3: You'd have Ryder Cup-style galleries out there. That could be good. I like that. World number one Scotty Scheffler says he isn't opposed to LIV golfers potentially returning to the PGA Tour. He says they bring value. But reigning Masters champ Rory McIlroy?
4: Rory, Scotty was asked about the possibility of LIV guys coming back and whether they bring value. In your opinion, are there guys, if it goes away, that should be allowed back?
5: I mean, I'd argue, have they brought value to LIV? You know? I think PGA Tour is in a really good spot.
3: McIlroy's been one of LIV's most outspoken critics over the time. SportsCenter All Night, ESPN Radio, back to baseball. And a day after being shut out 22-0.
6: 105 off the bat. Here's Josh Naylor. Everybody moved up, so runners at second and third. May from the windup. Here's the pitch. Swung on, ripped on the first baseline. It's a fair ball. It hits the sidewall. Randy scores. Here comes Dom around third base, right behind him. Dom scores. The Mariners have two more. Josh Naylor, a two RBI base hit. Seven runs on the board. 7-0 Mariners.
3: They win at 7-5. 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
7: Number 5.
3: Baseball, the Yankees with a 5-3 win in Baltimore. New York getting a 447-foot shot from Ben Rice en route to the win. Amazon Prime.
9: And the payoff. High fly ball. Deep right center.
7: Number 4.
3: Rangers are in the midst of a playoff push, but Wednesday, they're shut out by the Nationals 6-0. Half of Washington's output coming on one swing. 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
11: Swing and a long drive. Deep down the left field line. Hooking toward the corner, and it is gone. Goodbye. Andrés Chaparro has done it again. Bang! Zoom goes Chaparro, a three-run home run, his eighth of the year, and his third hit of the night.
7: Number 3.
3: Phillies get a win over the Marlins. 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
6: 2-2 pitch. Swung on, hit in the air, left field line. Marsh is over, maybe with room up against the stands. Climbs up on the side of the wall and makes the catch. Brandon Marsh climbing up on the angled side wall along the left field line. Now he gives a hat tip to the fans who stayed out of his way. Great play, and that's the second out.
7: Number 2.
3: To Williamsport, Bayonne, New Jersey, edges Massachusetts thanks to one final swing of the bat. Our buddy Carl Ravitch, ESPN.
12: Center field, the game is over. Mason Rincon goes into the shrubs in center field. And that allows Bayonne, New Jersey to win the game 2-1 on our first walk-off in Williamsport this year.
7: Number 1.
3: Walk-off in Williamsport, Pennsylvania. 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
6: Now the Santa, the 1-2. Swing and a drive. Deep right field. If it's fair, the Pirates will win this game. He's done it! Brandon Lau wins it! What a thrilling come-from-behind win! The Pirates with homers by Flores
3: fifth career walk-off homer. Meanwhile, a little more breathing room in the AL West. 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
32: That's not what you're out there for. You're squaring off like it's UFC. Like, what the hell are you doing? If it was a player I didn't think was going to be a meaningful contributor to my football team, honest to God, I'd be going, look, get him out of here, because it's proven nothing.
10: Tampa's big man finally gets paid.
33: There was never any kind of body language that suggested he wanted to be out of here. And I think it came to its inevitable conclusion. He was, in effect, underpaid, so they chipped him up. You know, they got their guy back in time to get him in shape.
10: The top two teams in a W throw down in the Bay.
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12: And the payoff. High fly ball. Deep right center. Oh!
11: Yankees taking a 3-1 lead in the third. In the eighth inning, little insurance.
12: Chop slowly. Third base going to be a tough play. Mayo fields no play. Throw to third. He's back in time. A single for Lombard. A run scores and the Yankees lead 4-3. Bases remain loaded. And here's Wells. Here comes Jazz. Ball gets away. He slides home. And the Yankees lead 5-3.
11: 5-3 would be the final. Michael Kay on Amazon Prime. Yankees beating the Orioles by 2. Pete Alonso went yard. Did have his Major League leading 13th opposite field homer, extending his hitting streak to 11 games, signed the longest of his career. Also had one not count. Was ruled foul. They went to the review. Stayed foul.
4: Looking at the video, the view from where the camera was pointing straight down the line. From

0: that they can. Cheryl Reeve told me that I wouldn't be surprised if no one on this team even knew what our record was, that we are, yes, number one in the standings, but we don't care about how many wins that we have, how many losses, because they believe that there, again, is still another level for this team to take it to, and that's what they're focused on in the playoffs.
1: Lynx, the only team with multiple road wins at the Valkyries this season. After the win, Kayla McBride spoke with USA Network.
2: Kayla, they made it an intense game there in the second half. What did it take from your group to hold them off?
3: Toughness, trust in one another. This is an amazing place to play, amazing fan base. This is like a Hooper's dream, you know, but just staying together. We've been in these positions before, trusting each other, trusting what we work on in practice, and just going out there making a play, staying together.
2: I mean, we knew this would be a tough battle, two of the top teams, two of the best defenses. What was the mentality from your group overall coming into a game like this?
3: Whatever it takes. You know, on the road, that's what it's about. You know, there's going to be ups and downs, ebbs and flows, but just staying together and getting it done, and we got it done today.
2: You guys seem to really relish being on enemy territory, kind of proving yourself. There's a reason you guys have the best road record in the W. What allows you to be successful in environments like this?
3: We love it. You know, we embrace it. We're not afraid of anything or anyone. We want to come out here and be the best version of ourselves for each other each and every night. Another chance to do that. Like I said, it's just, you know, two top teams going at it, throwing punches, and, you know, we threw more today.
2: Kayla, thanks for the time. Congrats.
3: I'm off.
1: The Lynx get the win over the Valkyries, who have their six-game win streak come to an end. As for the Mystics and the tempo,
4: 3.5 minutes to go here in the fourth quarter. One foot.
1: WNBA League passes. The Mystics get past the tempo by 11, 93-82. Their eighth straight home win. Tempo officially now eliminated from playoff contention with their 12th consecutive loss. Losing your cool in the middle of summer. That's next. 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
1: Sweep the Rockies. Lynx take care of the Valkyries and end a six-game win streak. And we are set for another weekend of football.
19: The Eagles offense took a step back last season.
20: If Nick Sirianni doesn't make the playoffs, there is a question if he's going to be the head coach moving forward.
21: For Nick Sirianni, he needs to focus on the task at hand, getting the Eagles back to being a true Super Bowl contender.
1: NFL preseason week two getting underway tonight. Raiders, Texans, Niners, Chargers. And then this weekend, among the matchups, Patriots and Eagles. Some familiar faces there. A.J. Brown traded from the Eagles on June 1st, now in New England.
22: I will always have love for Philly, regardless of if I'm liked or hated, it's love, you know.

0: this season. Still the worst record in Major League Baseball. Reds, a one-run win over the Cardinals, 5-4. Sal Stewart, go-ahead three-run home run in the sixth inning, his 27th shot of the season. Seventh homer with multiple runners on base this season. Tied for the second most in baseball behind Jake Bowers. Mets and Padres.
1: Next pitch to Carson Bench, lifted in the air, left field line, inside the left field foul pole, gone. Two-run home run, Carson Bench, just fair the other way. An apple taco for Carson Bench, just over the left field wall, and it's 2-0 Mets.
0: Had a couple of defensive highlights this week, and two-run shot on Wednesday, 880 ESPN New York. Second Mets player to reach 15 homers and 15 stolen bases within his first 125 career games, Darryl Strawberry being the other. Mets a 4-2 win over the Padres, back-to-back series wins at home for the second time this season. White Sox a 3-0 shutout of the Cubs, snapping an 8-game losing streak at Wrigley. Cubs held to two hits, their fewest at home against the White Sox in series history. Diamondbacks and Red Sox.
2: 2-2 pitch. Swung on and hit well. Left center field. This ball's going to get down, and that's going to go all the way into the crevice. It kicks away from Rafaela. Waldschmidt scores. Carroll's right behind him. And it's Moreno the man once again. Two-run double. D-backs in front 3-2.
0: That was in the fifth inning. Game would be tied after nine, so on to the 10th.
2: 2-2. Broken bat, little pop-up. Down for a base hit. What a break for the Diamondbacks as Moreno scores. And Arenado gives the D-backs a 6-5 lead.
0: It would be a 7-6 win for Arizona in 10 innings. Arizona Sports 98-7. Diamondbacks' fourth win in six extra inning games since the All-Star break. Arenado, the go-ahead single in the 10th inning. 22nd career go-ahead hit in the ninth inning or later. Diamondbacks go on to the win. Will the entire tour be around next year? That's next. SportsCenter All Night continues. It's ESPN Radio.
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7: The News 3 Now First Warn Weather Team is certified for delivering the most accurate forecast in the entire state of Wisconsin. Morning meteorologist Savannah Brito.
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16: That's not what you're out there for. You're squaring off like it's UFC. Like, what the hell are you doing? If it was a player I didn't think was going to be a meaningful contributor to my football team, honest to God, I'd be going to look, get him out of here, because it's proven nothing.
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17: There was never any kind of body language that suggested he wanted to be out of here. 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
20: Rory Scotty was asked about the possibility of live guys coming back and whether they bring value, in your opinion. 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
10: The News 3 Now First Warn Weather Team is certified for delivering the most accurate forecast in the entire state of Wisconsin. Morning meteorologist Savannah Brito.
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19: Pirates walk off with a Brandon Lau home run. Dodgers get another win in Colorado to sweep the Rockies. Lynx take care of the Valkyries and end a six-game win streak. And we are set for another weekend of football.
8: The Eagles offense took a step back last season.
11: If Nick Sirianni doesn't make the playoffs, there is a question if he's going to be the head coach moving forward.
6: For Nick Sirianni, he needs to focus on the task at hand, getting the Eagles back to being a true Super Bowl contender.
19: NFL preseason week 2 getting underway tonight. Raiders, Texans, Niners, Chargers, and then this weekend, among the matchups, Patriots and Eagles. Some familiar faces there. A.J. Brown traded from the Eagles on June 1st, now in New England.
5: Always. I will always have love for Philly. Regardless of if I'm liked or hated, it's love. You know, we won a Super Bowl together. I'll never forget that. I love my fellow teammates. I still talk to them. It's love, man.
0: Talk to Jalen?
5: Not him, but a lot of guys. But I'm sure we'll probably catch up at some time this week.
19: A.J. Brown and the Patriots getting together with the Eagles this week. ESPN's Sal Palantonio is the one who spoke with them.
20: Well, the headline coming out of the interview today was that A.J. Brown has not talked to Jalen Hurts. And that's unfortunate because the real headline that should come out of these joint practices is that A.J. Brown was the best wide receiver on the field for both teams by far, not even close. And it's pretty clear that all of the off-the-field time that A.J. Brown has spent with his young quarterback, Drake May, who's now in his second year trying to go back to the Super Bowl, has really paid off. They've done a lot of one-on-one film study. They've looked at what's called catch tape. They've pieced together all of the catches that A.J. Brown has had and said, this is working, this is not working, let's get on the same page so that Drake May can get the ball out of his hands quickly, cut down on the sacks, the point totals can go up, and maybe the Patriots can go back to the Super Bowl.
21: Speaking of Philly, they are moving on as well as they've got a new key addition they're hoping to get back soon. What more can you tell us?
20: Well, Jonathan Greenard, who they acquired from the Minnesota Vikings, was supposed to help them with as an edge rusher. But he had a little bit of a pec strain during a weightlifting session in the offseason, and he's been nowhere to be found at all. And today, defensive coordinator Vic Fangio was here in Foxborough. He addressed the issue, and it was not good news.
22: I don't know when Greenard will be back. You know, that injury he got in our weight room, you know, is going to take some time to heal. You know, we need our third and fourth until Greenard gets back to really solidify their positions.
20: It's pretty clear that they need him as an edge rusher on this football team, but they have two really good defensive tackles they re-signed to mega contracts in the offseason in Jordan Davis and Jalen Carter, and they have all pros in the secondary in Cooper DeJean and Quinyon Mitchell was a first-team all-pro, and Zach Bond at linebacker. This defense, even without Greenard, week one, should be as good as the one, maybe even better, than the Eagles had last year when the Eagles only gave up 18 points a game. That's the strength of this football team.
19: There will be a lot of eyes on A.J. Brown with the Patriots this year and perhaps this week as well because the Eagles and Patriots are together. Maybe a chip on the shoulder, too, earlier on ESPN Radio, our Freddie Coleman.
23: There's still a part of A.J. Brown, and this is just human nature. You want to show that show in Philadelphia that you're not better off without him. You want to show that show in Philadelphia that you should not have moved him away from that show, and now he has a different show that he's going to make better for his quarterback in Drake May. And I can't wait to see exactly how that's going to sound like if it's not working out in Philadelphia without A.J. Brown.
19: And you can see how things might go off the rails when you get teams like that together in the middle of summer. The heat and the joint practices. Patriots coach Mike Vrabel.
24: We have to be able to control our emotions. We try to ask them to go to the line and play a certain style and try to create an identity and have to be able to come back and be involved. I get it. It's emotional. We can say it's football. You know, fighting isn't football. Fighting gets you thrown out of a game. That happens. They're not afraid to call in. You know, from New York, they've changed the rule this year. So even if an official misses a flag or misses a punch and New York happens to see it, you know, that player can be removed from the football game. So we know how critical each and every player is for the team on game day. You know, we don't have that many spots. There's guys that play, you know, they start here, but they're backups at other positions. So if you lose those players, ultimately that hurts the team. So we'd try not to do anything like that.
19: We certainly see it during the summer, joint practices. Certainly saw one with the Cowboys and the Saints this week. SportsCenter All Night, ESPN Radio. There's preseason football, and that comes after a week of joint practices earlier on the Golics.
25: I personally think joint practices are better than preseason games. You get more reps, you can control the situation. Now, you're going to deal with more injuries, but you still, to get ready to play football, you have to play football. Right. And that's something that's going on for decades. But you do a little less hitting now to preserve your body. And I get that. But I think you do get work, good work in joint practices. Again, we're seeing the headlines and the highlights of the fights. For the most part, the practices go off without a hitch. But does the fighting then hurt the rest of the reps? That's something only each team and each coach

0: can decide. But for me, I like joint practices better than preseason games.
1: And when things went off the rails between the Cowboys and the Saints this week, it was one of the bigger ones we've seen. ESPN front office insider Lewis Riddick.
2: That's not what you're out there for. Like, dude, look at this. You're squaring off like it's UFC. Like, what the hell are you doing? Like, honestly, if it was a player that, like, honestly, for me, I didn't think was going to be a meaningful contributor to my football team.
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0: worst record in Major League Baseball. Reds, a one-run win over the Cardinals, 5-4. Sal Stewart, go-ahead three-run home run in the sixth inning, his 27th shot of the season. Seventh homer with multiple runners on base this season. Tied for the second most in baseball behind Jake Bowers. Mets and Padres.
1: Next pitch to Carson Benz, lifted in the air, left field line, inside the left field foul pole, gone. Two-run home run, Carson Benz, just fair the other way. An apple taco for Carson Benz, just over the left field wall, and it's 2-0 Mets.
0: Get a couple of defensive highlights this week, and two-run shot on Wednesday, 880 ESPN New York. Second Mets player to reach 15 homers and 15 stolen bases within his first 125 career games, Darryl Strawberry being the other. Mets a 4-2 win over the Padres, back-to-back series wins at home for the second time this season. White Sox a 3-0 shutout of the Cubs, snapping an 8-game losing streak at Wrigley. Cubs held to two hits, their fewest at home against the White Sox in series history. Diamondbacks and Red Sox.
2: 2-2 pitch. Swung on and hit well. Left center field. This ball's going to get down, and that's going to go all the way into the crevice. It kicks away from Rafaela. Waldschmidt scores. Carroll's right behind him. And it's Moreno the man once again. Two-run double. D-backs in front 3-2.
0: That was in the fifth inning. Game would be tied after nine, so on to the 10th.
2: 2-2. Broken bat, little pop-up. Down for a base hit. What a break for the Diamondbacks as Moreno scores. And Arenado gives the D-backs a 6-5 lead.
0: It would be a 7-6 win for Arizona in 10 innings. Arizona Sports 98-7. Diamondbacks' fourth win in six extra inning games since the All-Star break. Arenado, the go-ahead single in the 10th inning. 22nd career go-ahead hit in the ninth inning or later. Diamondbacks go on to the win. Will the entire tour be around next year? That's next. SportsCenter All Night continues. It's ESPN Radio.
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9: 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I would start Deshaun Watson, and let's just see what he has.
10: We are on Sportsmanlike here on ESPN Radio, ESPN 2. We are presented by Progressive Insurance, along with David Dennis Jr. and for CC and Smalls, Evan Cohen with you. All right, we're going to get to the Browns and the latest comments by Shedeur Sanders in just a couple of minutes here. But people want to weigh in at 888-SAY-ESPN, 888-729-3776, on the best ideas for re-entrance for the LIV players into the PGA Tour. LIV's falling apart. Rory pummeled them yesterday by saying they basically brought no value to the LIV Tour. Why do we need to have them come back to the PGA Tour? David Dennis Jr., you have said the re-entrance should be caddying for a player in a tournament. Basically, you want the visual of Bryson caddying for Scheffler or Rory, John Rahm doing the same. I have said, let's put them in a tournament against each other on ESPN that the players have to show up to by themselves on their own. PGA Tour basically gets to capitalize on a brand new tournament they're creating, the re-entrance tournament. One player wins, that player gets in. And how I would think it could be cool. Dave in Pennsylvania watching on ESPN2. Morning, Dave.
11: Good morning.
10: What's nice your idea for this?
11: So I like the idea of a tournament, but don't drag it out for 5 or 10 years, one winner per year. Make the 3 through 5 maybe allowed back into the PGA. That way you get those guys back in their prime. You want the best players against the best players.
10: Interesting thought. Thanks for the call, David. I'm not in on that, David Dennis Jr. I can't have 3 to 5. That makes it too easy.
12: Yeah. Also, I agree. And also, I think, Evan, you're not demoralizing them nearly enough. I want to hone in on this. For people who left their morals at the door, we should add demoralizing to this.
13: And why would the LIV guys do that? For what reason would they be like, yeah, I'll carry Scotty's bag? Well, they'd never in a million years do that.
10: It would be funny, though, Pat.
13: It would be funny, but they'd never do it.
12: But here's an adjustment to, Evan, your tournament.
10: Yeah.
12: I get your tournament. Make it putt-putt.
10: Mini golf?
12: Make it mini golf.
10: Wait a second.
12: Add to the embarrassing. Go to...
10: Wait, why would mini golf be embarrassing? That would be fun.
12: Go to big gyms, arcades, and more. And whatever, in Wisconsin somewhere, and have the dudes line up and do some putt-putt. Are we taking shots at Wisconsin, where I went to school and I spent a lot of years? Why did

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11: 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People ask me a lot because I don't drink. Like, oh, what if Michael Jordan said, hey, come to my restaurant, let's have a drink. Oh, what are you going to do? I'm not going to drink. I'm not going to fake it. I can't do that. Now, that would be tough.
12: You would do it.
11: You think I would?
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14: I think you would just do like one sip.
11: Mike and I met up for a drink? 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Evan Cohen with you. And no, Michael Jordan and I have not met up yet, but MJ, if you're listening or any of the team, part of Jordan Brand listening, feel free to reach out to me and I will happily meet up with you. I'll clear my schedule to meet up with Michael Jordan. I think I'll have some time.
12: Only if you're going to drink, though.
11: No, I don't drink.
12: Well, that's peer pressure for you,
15: Bill. There's no, I mean, you know, Michael what? Jordan says, let's have a drink.
11: Order a water.
13: The ceiling is the roof.
11: I don't
12: order
11: drink.
12: Water.
11: I don't drink alcohol.
12: Yeah, but it's Michael Jordan.
15: You will never hang out with him again.
11: No, I think Michael's so true to himself. He is who he is, and I think he would appreciate that about me.
12: No.
11: He wouldn't?
12: Nope.
15: Yeah. There's... Well, I don't know, but maybe not. But I think there's probably like seven other reasons he wouldn't hang out with you again. But
11: you know, we don't have power rankings today. Brought to us by SoFi. You don't need to do that.
15: I could rank seven reasons Michael Jordan won't hang with you for a second time. I don't know. Maybe.
11: All right. 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Well, first of all, if you missed us in the first hour, shame on you. You should have been here. We had a good conversation about AJ Brown, basically confirming what we all knew last year, that he and Jalen Hurts clearly did not get along. He's spoken to everybody on the Eagles, basically, or a lot of people on the Eagles, just not that guy, the guy that he's known for his whole life, that they had a great relationship. They won a Super Bowl together. He's got love for the Eagles. Didn't say anything bad about Jalen Hurts at all. Just confirmed they haven't spoken and kind of gave us that opportunity to say everything we speculated on last year was probably pretty damn true. Rory McIlroy had a mic drop moment saying, okay, well, the Liv guys want to come back. Will they provide value? Well, they didn't provide value to the Liv tour. Why do we want them back here? An amazing thing. And Shedeur Sanders continues to handle himself well, regardless of the circumstances there in Cleveland, says all the right things. David Dennis Jr., a major issue with the way in which the Browns are operating, and says the fact that Deshaun is even in the quarterback competition right now is the most egregious thing the Browns have done over the last however many years. We also saw a five-team

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0: Baker Mayfield reported at Bucs camp, doesn't have the new deal he wants, and now sources tell ESPN that he will play out the final year of his deal and become an unrestricted free agent.
3: Baker's not happy with what the Buccaneers offered, like Vita Vea, but Baker right now is going to bet on himself, and usually when Baker is betting on himself, he plays with a chip on his shoulder, and that's usually when he plays some of his best football.
22: These are two big names to pay attention to, just because I think that they're a contender in the NFC if they stay healthy.
23: Sportsmanlike here on ESPN Radio, ESPN 2. We are presented by Progressive Insurance, along with David Dennis Jr., Evan Cohen with you. David in for CC and Smalls. Thank you to Myron Metcalf. You'll hear him 3 p. to 5 p. Eastern time today and see him on First Take, 10 a.m. Eastern on ESPN 2 today. I will be with him. There's a First Take meeting every day, obviously, prepping the show, David. As you know, you've been on a million times. And so Myron is on his way to the First Take meeting. I don't know that he's going to get there.
24: Yeah.
23: But he's on his way there.
24: He should join the team's meeting on his way so he can...
23: That's a good point. It doesn't have to be in person, but I specifically said to him...
24: I don't know why you set him up for that.
23: Well, I thought it would... Oh, I got a thumbs up. He's there. Rob got him there. Okay. I just thought it would be beneficial to him to be in person with the team for First Take, but you're right.
24: He didn't have to be there. You should have just sent him directly to the studio.
23: Wait a second. Hold on. Wait a minute. He's in a room by himself. Oh, they're not there. He's in a room by himself.
25: What do you mean they're not there?
23: I guess... Well,
24: you should have sent him directly to the studio.
23: The person I said that he should go and work with and go sit with may not physically be there today. He may be in Bristol or whatever else.
25: So this is your fault.
23: Yeah.
25: You got Myron lost.
23: Yeah, no, that one's on me.
25: What a
23: few days for Myron Metcalf.
24: Seems like somebody may want a lot of television time to himself, sabotaging co-host of First Take.
25: You're saying he's trying to get Myron not to be on the show
23: show. That's interesting.
24: Give me all the takes to myself.
23: I need more shots. You go, and I give him the wrong location, sitting there. That's a good idea. You know what? Not bad.
24: Welcome to First Take with Evan Cohen and Evan Cohen.
23: No, it's Courtney and Jordan Rogers today. I think Shefty's on. We got a crew. Anyway, speaking of Shefty. We'll see if Myron's there. Shefty reported yesterday the Bucs and their star defensive tackle, Vita Vea, agreed to a one-year contract extension, adding $6 million to his $18 million this year to make it 24. In essence, he now has a two-year $48 million deal with the Tampa Bay Bucs. It seems like about $30 million plus guaranteed. He's going to be there in the next couple of years. He's a big piece to their defense, both physically in terms of his size and obviously what he does for that defense. Tampa, we know, coached by Todd Bowles, excellent defensive mind, excellent defensive coach. That's kind of where they start. But all the buzz around this team is around the quarterback in Baker Mayfield, who also wants a big deal. He's said just a couple of days ago, we're going to shock some people this year. I don't know what shocking people means, because I think everybody expects them to probably be within the 8 to 10 win range, somewhere around there. So that means you have to be above 10, or maybe, I mean, shock doesn't necessarily mean good. So maybe like, oh, we're going to be terrible. We're going to actually win 5 games this year. Yeah. I don't think that's what he meant. But now, David, does this make you think that they're closer to a Baker deal, because one of the big deals is off the table for them, one left to go?
24: I don't think that he's going to sign this before. I think he's going to take this to the free agency. This is where all roads are leading. I don't think this has any impact on that. Baker Mayfield seems to have sort of, you know, planted his flag on that. And I think the Tampa Bay is fine with that as well. I think we're going to look at him trying to figure things out next season. I don't think this has any impact on that at all.
23: Interesting. So the one less thing to do, all the focus on the one contract. And by the way, you know, there is an argument to be made that it is in Tampa's best interest to take the personal feelings out, which is hard, and allow him to be mad this year for the sake of a guy that has always been better with the chip on his shoulder, and also to just flat out maybe not overpay him moving forward.
24: Okay, I want to hone in on the first part here.
23: Yeah.
24: This whole idea that Baker Mayfield's better with a chip on his shoulder. I need some better explanation, because that just seems like a thing that we kind of say, but we have not really deeply interrogated what exactly that means.
23: Okay. So I'll just tell you, what you're a parent, I'm a parent. What I struggle with I struggle with many things as a parent. I'm not perfect. But what I struggle with as a parent is I know how to get my son. This is an example. So mad at me if we're playing one-on-one that he plays a brand of basketball that I wish he played when he was with his friends in practice or in games or whatever, because like there's something that needs to be brought out of him, because my son is just generally nice. And at times when you play sports, you need to be mean, as we know, right?
24: Yeah.
23: So whatever
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0: behind a veteran who's been through a roller coaster of a career in Baker Mayfield and learning from him. If I had to bet a dollar as to what their dream scenario, that is their realistic dream, in their minds, realistic dream scenario. That Baker signs the Vita Vea plus one deal, and they draft the quarterback in the first round. That is something that you and I both know will not happen from the player's point of view, in this case, Baker Mayfield. What will happen is Pat Costello with I'm Over It coming up after I tell you all about 5-Hour Energy. 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
15: Is it wrong of me that I find Team USA completely unlikable? I just feel like every Caleb Williams tried to trademark the nickname Iceman for himself, and understandably the Hall of Fame basketball player George Iceman

0: The croissant bread seems like it has a good balance
1: peanut butter and jelly sandwich
0: and regular.
1: Yeah. With a little granola on a croissant bread.
2: Give it
3: granola.
2: To
1: granola. Low granola.
0: Why are we putting granola
4: in a peanut butter and jelly?
1: Why are we sprinkle a little granola on there for a little crunch.
2: Why?
4: No, I don't need crunch. Just have chunky just peanut butter at that point.
1: Sprinkle a little on there for a little crunch.
4: Who needs crunch in a peanut butter and jelly?
2: Yeah, that's an odd one, David. Sorry.
4: David, what's your I'm over it?
1: My I'm over it is, so I have, I bought a bunch of deodorant like a bunch of years ago. And so I finally ran out of my deodorant. I hadn't had a need to buy deodorant. I just got like a bunch of big old packs of deodorant, used them all up. So I went deodorant shopping. We're in a deodorant crisis in America right now because all the deodorant smells like things I don't want to smell like. So, like, I like Arctic Mist, like water, whatever, something that smells fresh. Now deodorant wants you to smell like outdoors, like you've been working out and building a house. I don't want to smell like musky tree bark or like, you know, I don't know, or labor man. I don't want to smell like that. And all of the deodorant smells like outside, and I don't want to smell like that.
4: Here's how I know David doesn't listen to the program. I did this like a month ago, David.
1: Did a
4: whole thing on deodorant. Because I didn't like my deodorant.
1: Right.
2: I don't know that I listened to the program then, because I don't remember you doing it.
1: He doesn't remember. Are you sure you did it on the program, or are you just venting into the mirror?
4: No, I was too odorant. I didn't like it.
1: Too odorant. Oh, yeah.
4: Yeah. I used the deodorant. I was still odorant, and I didn't like my deodorant. Oh,
3: it might be a you thing.
2: I don't know that I've ever heard somebody use the word odorant.
4: Yeah. Well, stick
1: around. Maybe that's why we forgot the segment.
2: Where are you guys on garlic knots for, like, a sandwich? Like, the bigger garlic knot as the, like, for a chicken parm. That's good, right? Nah.
1: Too much bread.
3: I need it on the side.
1: Too much bread.
2: So you guys don't like garlic knots nor pretzel bread?
1: Go try pretzel bread with a nice breakfast sausage and put some jelly on it.
2: No, you gave me that and I've had that. You should try garlic knot deodorant. It's a great deodorant. It'll make you smell great. The garlic knot deodorant that David Dennis Jr. is going to make.
4: Very odorant.
2: Coming up.
1: Too odorant.
2: Is there still love? We'll find out next. We're on Sportsmanlike.
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14: 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Evan Cohen with you. So, some pretty juicy sound, David, coming out of the joint practice between the Eagles and the Patriots yesterday. Now, you think about those two teams. What do they have? What ties those two teams together? That they played in the Super Bowl twice against each other? Okay, yeah, that's there. A lot of those same guys clearly aren't there anymore.
15: Yeah.
14: So what currently ties them together? Oh, A.J. Brown. You know, the guy that was awesome in Tennessee with Mike Vrabel? He goes to Philadelphia. They win a Super Bowl together. Why does he originally go to Philadelphia? Well, part of it is because of this longstanding personal relationship with Jalen Hurts. They knew each other since they were little kids, and they've grown up kind of simultaneously in the football world together. Oh, what a combination. They want to play with each other. And it worked so well that they actually won a Super Bowl together, and they were a lethal combination for that season and beyond. Well, then last year, it seemed like everything kind of fell apart, and all the discussion was around A.J. Brown and Jalen Hurts and the relationship, and A.J. critical of the offense and critical of the offense by way of social media, comments after the game, etc. And it got ugly. It got ugly not because they said anything directly to each other or about each other, but it got ugly because all we did as fans and media was talk about it constantly because they're an extremely relevant team and they're extremely relevant players. So much so that it got so ugly at the end that the Eagles had no choice but to choose one of them. They chose Jalen Hurts. A.J. Brown now reunited with Mike Vrabel in Tennessee, in New England from their time together in Tennessee. And they've had joint practice this week getting ready for a preseason game. And A.J. Brown met with the media, the Philadelphia media, for the first time yesterday and had this to say.
16: Still got love for Philly?
17: Always. Always. I will always have love for Philly, regardless of if I'm liked or hated. It's love, you know. We won a Super Bowl together. I'll never forget that. I love my fellow teammates. I still talk to them. It's love, man.
16: Talk to Jalen?
17: Not him, but okay. A lot of guys. But I'm sure we'll probably catch up at some time this week.
14: That was an exclusive one-on-one with Sal Palantonio, who's going to join us in a half hour. Awesome job by Sal. It's why he's the reporter that he is. You still talk to Jalen. Just that simple question
10: gave us a very complicated answer, David.

0: Sure. I mean, we're going to get something coming up. I want to play something that may make you change your mind on this, because I don't know that what you're saying is going to necessarily be 100% true. We will get to that coming up. We're on Sportsmanlike, presented by Progressive Insurance.
1: Hey, this is Rich Eisen letting you know to tune into the Rich Eisen Show on Thursday to get you set for yet another preseason week. 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
0: We are on Sportsmanlike here on ESPN Radio. 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A.J. Brown, Sal Palantonio interview yesterday, creating tons of conversation. We're going to talk to Sal Pal in about 10 minutes or so. There's a follow-up on the Patriot side of this, because somehow we are at a place now where I root for New England, and I'm nervous about the A.J. Brown acquisition, and David Dennis Jr. does not, and he's going to convince me as to why I shouldn't be nervous about this, which we'll get to in a second. But can we just hit on one thing, David, quickly?
16: Yeah.
0: Because I mentioned it, but I want to go a little bit further in detail for a minute or two here. What in the world happened with this Pete Alonso home run for the Orioles last night? Because it was 3-3, mm-hmm. right, between the Yankees and the Orioles, and it looked like Alonso hit this towering shot left field for a go-ahead home run that they ruled it foul.
16: Uh-huh.
0: And Cam, do you have the details on this? Because I've watched this over and over again. I'm like, I don't understand this. I thought it was a home run, but they ruled it foul, correct?
17: Yes, and Pete Alonso was very upset in the post game, and then they just took to track.

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5: Respect it or check it, here on Unsportsmanlike, along with David Dennis Jr. and for Candy and Smalls, Evan Cohen with you. Pat Costello has questions for us. We respect it or check it, David. Let's go.
6: Guys, the Nuggets have helped Jokic the least of any superstar in sports. Respect it or check it. David, we'll start with you.
7: I'm going to check it. I think that they have at least made an effort and just made wrong moves and misfortune with injuries in a way that the Warriors have not with Stephen Curry. I think the Warriors are still probably the worst treatment of a top 10 of all-time athlete that we've seen.
8: Wow. Wait, say that again.
7: Like, I can't think of a time where we've had a top 10 athlete in any sport who, on the tail end of his career, has had less, a front office has been less invested in making his life easier or helping him out. And the Golden State Warriors, I just can't imagine another franchise doing this to a guy on his way out.
5: Pat, I know you're producing the show and I know you have many topics here and et cetera, but like, I don't know how we just let that be and move on. I'm sorry. I'm producing on the fly here. I think we need to discuss this more.
9: Top of the hour.
5: You just made such a bold statement. Like, because think about this. If I were to say to average everyday sports fan, Sheehy out there, best partnership between a player and a team in sports today, Steph Curry and the Warriors would like be the immediate answer. And you just went the entire other way here as respected or checking. 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Move to the next one. We'll get into this further at 9 a.m. Eastern time.
6: Shador Sanders should be the Browns starter, David. Respect it or check it?
7: Respect it. He should be the Browns starter, and Deshaun Watson should be somewhere else other than Cleveland or probably somewhere else other than the NFL.
5: I respect it. He should be the Browns starter for this simple reason. If you hit on him as a quarterback, as a fifth rounder, you hit on that pick and you hit on that player and you hit on that person, you then potentially have a franchise quarterback with a good team around him at fifth round dollars for a few years. That's why you should give him a shot. So I respect that he should be the starting quarterback.
6: Very controversial baseball moment yesterday. Pete Alonso of the Orioles seemingly hits a home run down the left field line that looks like it's inside the pole, and it's reviewed and it was deemed to be not a home run. So respect it or check it, Pete Alonso hit a home run yesterday.
5: Respect it. He absolutely... Well, okay, wait. I think he hit a home run. They didn't rule it a home run. So, like, technically, the answer is check it because he didn't. On a 3-3 game, he hit a home run, however you want to look at it. He hit a home run. They didn't call it a home run. And they also didn't review it to be a home run, which makes no sense.
7: Respect it and respect the fact that this is my smoking gun for getting rid of replay. like replay officiating. Just cross it out and across all sports.
8: I'm watching this again. This is crazy.
7: I don't see it. I don't see a single way that that's a foul.
8: My eyes not working?
7: It might be like that. You remember that pink or blue dress thing that went viral all those years ago?
6: Gold maybe it's blue. Like that.
7: Gold or blue or whatever.
8: Also, show the umpire. Yeah. He looks like Murr from Impractical Jokers. So maybe it was. Maybe this was just a bit for Impractical Jokers.
7: That's a reference everybody will get.
8: People love that show.
9: People know Impractical Jokers.
8: They definitely know that show. My son's obsessed with that show. I think I am too. It's so funny. Anyway, go ahead. Next one.
6: The honey bun peanut butter and jelly sandwich is an amazing culinary invention. Evan Cohen, respect it or check it.
8: It's an amazing... I respect it, but it's not for me.
6: I don't believe you.
8: No, I said it properly. I respect that it's an amazing invention because you love it. The Golics love it. 10 a.m. to noon Eastern time. Everyone seems to love it. It wouldn't be for me, but I respect that it is.
7: I respect it. I would say that the Luther is still the greatest sandwich invention, Frankenstein sandwich thing that's ever been invented.
6: That's the donut cheeseburger, right?
7: The donut cheeseburger, yes.
6: All right, last one.
7: Shout out to Luther Vandross.
6: Respect it or check it. David, there aren't enough good deodorant scents.
7: Oh, absolutely respect it. We need better deodorant scents. I'm tired.
8: What's the perfect one? What's like if you could just make it up the perfect deodorant scent?
7: Nothing. Something that just hides the stank. Well, I just want deodorant to hide the stank.
8: Then no, he checks it, Pat, because he doesn't want a scent.
7: I just want something that's like Arctic cool freshener. I don't want.
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11: This is Nick Wagner covering the 49ers. After an NFC divisional blowout loss to Seattle, the Niners spent their time and resources in the offseason gearing up to battle in the NFC West, where the heavyweight Seahawks and Rams also reside. The Niners invested in the likes of receiver Mike Evans and defensive tackle Osa Odigizua to try to keep pace and make another run at the Super Bowl. This is an aging core that still has plenty of talent if it can stay healthy. But it's fair to wonder how many more deep runs this group has in them if they can't get the job done this year.
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12: 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David Dennis Jr. in for CC and Smalls today. Evan Cohen with you. We're going to do two-A-Days after a big... season a few years ago, kind of, for the Niners. They had a weird one right now with the 12-5 record, but all the injuries, and we're looking at all the injuries now with the 49ers. We got the Chargers coming up here. A third place, playoffs, lost to Seattle, tons of injuries. So right now, guys that are banged up, but still going to play this season. Christian McCaffrey, Mike Evans, Christian Kirk, George Kittle, Kyle Juszczyk, just on the offensive side of the ball. They lost Ricky Pearsall for the season. Wide receiver, three of their first five games are against the Rams, Broncos, and Seahawks. Not easy, David Dennis Jr. What do you make of this season coming up for the San Francisco 49ers?
13: This kind of, like, I kind of feel about them the same way I feel about, like, the Lions. Like, this is a team that kind of, unfortunately, their best championship windows were filled by injury. And now they're trying to, you know, get guys together to kind of make this last stand. Unfortunately for them, similar to the Lions, they're in maybe the best division, or at least a top-heavy division that is going to be really tough to crack that top two.
12: So... the evolution of the Brock Purdy conversation, I think, is an important one. Yeah. Comes on the scene as Mr. Irrelevant. We're all like, oh, my God, this guy's awesome. Where did they find this guy? Iowa State. Is this the next Brady as a guy that's drafted so low and makes it to the Super Bowl pretty quickly, so on and so forth. So everyone was all in on Brock Purdy. Everyone loved Brock Purdy. Then when everyone started to love Brock Purdy, the conversation turned to, well, is he really driving the bus or is he just riding the bus because of how many great players they have? Trent Williams is my favorite non-quarterback in the entire NFL. I love Trent Williams, the left tackle. He's a monster. And I think he is, and I mean that in a good way, I think he's such a key to that team that everyone then started to turn on him, right?
13: Yeah.
12: And then last year, it's like, ah, everybody's hurt. They're not that good. But wait, they had 12 wins. And now Brock Purdy has put himself back in that place where we don't actually talk.

0: seeing the picture clearly. So far, that transition has been seamless at practice as Herbert has looked effective.
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2: LA Chargers 11-6 last year, playoffs, they lose to New England. Mike McDaniel in, obviously a huge storyline, their new offensive coordinator, former Dolphins head coach, injuries once again across the offensive line, but it always goes back, rightfully so, to Harbaugh and Herbert. What do they need to do together in your mind to get us to say, you know what, they're more than just buzz, they're accomplishments together?
3: A couple of things. I mean, Justin Herbert needs a defining playoff moment. He needs something that says that he's the guy that we talk a lot about, arm talent and all that stuff, and that's there, but he's also stunk it up come playoff time. And regular season, in the immediate, they got to protect him. And these offensive line injuries are brutal. And it Mike McDaniel's also going to have to figure out to get the ball out of his hands, which is one thing that he does really well, but it's even tougher because once again, you have a hole in the middle of that offensive line and the pressure is going to be coming again.
4: Yeah, I think we have to just, here's the goal for the Chargers this season. I know they're going to tell us Super Bowl. They're going to tell us AFC Championship game. Okay, cool. Not fighting either of those. To me, when we're talking 2-a-days previewing the LA Chargers, it's at this time next year, we're not speculating, guesstimating, or analytically analyzing Justin Herbert. It's holy crap, what a season he had this year. If they only did this, this, and this, they would have been Super Bowl champs. They were that close. That's what the season needs to be on the low end. It needs to be no more debate, no more gray area, clarity of this guy is not the, oh, he's built in a lab, but if they didn't have this, that, the other. No. He just is really good, did his job, they won football games, and he actually won a playoff game for the first time in his NFL career. No more conversation. Instead, we need confirmation. Not conversation, confirmation for Justin Herbert this year. That's what it is.
3: I'm kind of, enough of the raw talent, enough of the, like, he jumps off the page. I want this dude to at least have one round of playoff football, one game in the playoffs where he is that guy and he carries his team to a win. Like, that's just kind of what you have to do. And like, I understand, like, when you break it down, you could say, hey, man, the amount of pressure, the inability to get to find a guy and then having the time to find all of that, I understand it. But sometimes you just got to overcome that. If you're going to be the guy who a lot of people see you as a top five, top seven dude, you've got to figure out how to overcome that, fair or not, and have that defining playoff moment.
4: We are on Sportsmanlike here on ESPN Radio. 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
13: The Miz is filling out the punch card.
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2: 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ESPNU, we are presented by Progressive Insurance, along with David Dennis Jr., who's in for CC and Smalls, Evan Cohen with you, and joining us now in studio, a Hall of Famer, Ashley Cole, Premier League Hall of Famer, in studio with us. I'm proud of myself right now. I said it right, because everybody says Premier League. It's Premier League, correct?
3: Premier League, yes.
2: Yeah. Okay, good. I deserve some credit. I'm giving myself credit. Thank you so much for joining us. So you got something really cool going on with the Premier League right now, the coast-to-coast kickoff between August 21st and 24th, all over the United States. All of our listeners, all of our viewers can be a part of this. It is really cool. Explain to everybody what you're doing, Ashley.
3: Yeah, so basically, the Premier League initiated with all of the Premier League clubs to literally host 20 watch parties all across
4: the U.S.

0: here and play for the LA Galaxy, which was an eye opener. It was for me one of my best times I've ever had as a footballer. I played with a freedom. I enjoyed my football again. So,
1: Why is that exactly? Is MLS almost like, do you take the approach of, well, they're lucky to have us versus I'm lucky to be as part of Arsenal or Chelsea? Is there a human element of that? Is that why the freedom exists? Because you're helping build a league?
2: Brewers Braves action is coming Friday, August 21st and Saturday the 22nd. 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

0: even though the end result is the same as it always is, which is not that far, in, at least in comparison to your country or other countries.
1: Yeah. I think there was progress, my personal view. I'm not, you know, living and breathing it every day like you guys, and, you know, every international break, you watching more than me. But what I saw and the evidence I saw, I thought there was an improvement on American national team that I've played against. I thought they attacked well, they defended well at moments. But you have to be realistic in this game and go, are they good enough to win a World Cup? In my opinion, not yet. I think, you know, they're slowly but surely they're taking the steps towards it, but I certainly don't think they're ready to win a World Cup.
0: Last thing here with Premier League Hall of Famer Ashley Cole. Again, if you're watching and listening, the Premier League coast-to-coast events for the kickoff going up. 20-plus cities all across the country. Go to all the Premier League information, their social media, their website, etc. You'll find all the listings. You'll have huge watch parties for the kickoff weekend this weekend. You mentioned Chelsea. The owner of the club, or one of the owners of the club, Mark Walter, has been in the news. He's selling the Lakers. There's all kinds of investigations. Are you familiar with him at all? Do you know him at all in any way, shape, or form? Have you heard about this?
1: No, if I'm honest, I've never heard of him.
0: Okay. So, well, I guess if you were playing there now, you would know him, but because it's years removed. Anything else you want to quickly promote in terms of the coast-to-coast this weekend?
1: Anything else? Looking forward to it. I think, you know, the more people we can get watching and coming to these events, I think it's just going to showcase the quality of the Premier League. So I can't wait to get to Denver and meet the fans tomorrow.
0: Ashley, thank you so much for
1: your
0: time.
1: Thank you for having me.
0: We appreciate it. 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
19: Was not a great look.
0: All right, time now for the unsportsmanlike moments of the day. Along with David Dennis Jr. in for Canty and Smalls. Evan Cohen with you. David, Ashley Cole was great. And now you have a new soccer team.
20: There you go.
0: Now,
20: Arsenal.
0: What are you going to do with that? Like, are you going to go all in? Are you going to buy gear? Like, how are you going to handle this? Like, your new fandom of, I already forgot which team you're going to root for.
20: I'm rooting for Arsenal.
0: Arsenal.
20: As a lifelong Knicks fan since game four, I know how to sort of ramp up the fandom. So I think I'll probably just tweet out about how my team is better than everybody else. I'll troll people who lose. I'll maybe buy a jersey, maybe roam the street, maybe go to one of these watch parties and talk about how great my team is.
0: There's 20 plus watch parties, and I love it. Lifelong Knicks fan since game four.
20: Yeah.
0: Love it. All right. Pat or Cam, I forget which one of you sent the Golix tweet, so let's give you the credit, whoever it is, to set up unsportsmanlike moments from the Golix, 10 a.m. till noon Eastern, Monday through Friday.
21: Well, the Golix tweet was sent in by Ben, so I don't even know what it is.
0: Okay, Ben. All right, great. Well, it's about the donuts. It's about the donuts and everything.
21: Oh, the honey bun sandwich?
0: Yes.
21: So the honey bun sandwich went viral from a high school football coach who basically was talking about how his team started making peanut butter and jelly sandwiches, but they put a honey bun in the middle of it.
0: What's our final verdict on this? Because David and I are, I think, respectful of it, but wouldn't necessarily be into it. What is... David, is that correct?
20: Yeah, I think with some tweaks, it works. For me, a little bit of a crisp on the bread, maybe throwing the honey bun on the grill.
0: Mm.
21: I think if you French toasted it, you're taking it to a whole nother level. That's what a breakfast that would be. That would put you into a coma.
0: And Gojo had the tweet. This is amazing. He had Michael Jr. had an awesome tweet. And it's self-deprecating. It's about him. It's not about anybody else. He goes, I've always maintained the number one side of a true fat kid status is the ability to see sandwiches in unlikely places. This made me shed a tear. Well, I guess, you know what? I lied.
22: Does everyone hear the lawn mowing going on at David Dennis Jr.'s house right now?
0: Wait, what is happening?
20: There is active... There's somebody mowing my lawn right now, and he's driving his... First of all, my yard is not a large yard. It's not an Evan Cohen
22: yard. Not like
20: yard.
22: Evan's.
0: And no, you can't flip this. You're the one with gardeners at your house right now. Do not flip this on me about my house, which you were invited to, never responded to. And do not in any way, shape, or form flip this on me.
20: I responded to it eventually. I responded to it.
22: Once Evan challenged
20: maybe
22: you.
20: Maybe 3 weeks after the event. And
22: loudest lawnmower of all time.
20: He's in the driving thing. He's in the drive.
22: So
20: it's like
22: loud.
20: So this is the guy.
0: Your lawn is big enough for somebody to drive on, you can't come after me about my lawn. My lawn ain't that big.
20: It's not. So they do the yard work of the whole neighborhood, like the all the stuff in the neighborhood, like the front of the neighborhood and all that stuff. But they just like drive through.
0: Other houses or just different sides of your mansion?
20: They just drive through
22: all
20: and they're
22: the
20: just like, hey, we're
22: going
20: to do your thing. And it's and he's driving right in front of the window exactly right now.
21: Yeah, we can tell.
20: Yeah, right now.
0: Wow.
20: So.
0: By the way, can I also take you behind the scenes on something then? Because I screwed up. I started off camera kind of snapping at Rob Lorenzo, our social and digital guy. I'm like, I can hear you as he's editing video. And he's like, no, you can't. I forgot to unplug something that Ashley Cole was using, the headsets there. That's what I heard. And I started yelling at Rob as a result. Anyway,
1: lawnmower is so loud.
0: It's so I think he's done. I think David Dennis Jr. is just done for the show at this point.
20: I'll see you guys tomorrow.
0: I think he's done. I don't think we can have him on the air at this point. But we did have Myron Metcalf on earlier today, Matt and Myron, 3 p. to 5 p. Eastern time. And Myron is going to be on First Take with me and others at 10 a.m. Eastern
21: time. He might be. We don't know.
0: Maybe. He got lost, and we could not find him, and Rob had to go search for him today to a point that we caught him on the street looking basically in outer space with a suitcase saying he couldn't find the entrance to our building, and our building is a block. It is an entire New York City block, and somehow Myron couldn't find the entrance and ended up in a storage facility this morning. Great pictures at Unsports.
21: How would he possibly think that that was the right location?
0: Well, now, you know, I think about this. Neither of you guys have been here, right, Cam and Pat?
1: No.
0: To the new building?
21: Correct.
0: You both have had time in New York City. Pat lived in New York City-ish with when he went to school in Fordham.
21: What do you mean, ish? I lived in the Bronx.
0: Right, but not in Manhattan. You lived in the Bronx.
21: It's New York City.
0: It's New York City. And Cam spends a lot of time in New York City as well. Is it confusing? Yes. But when a building, the amazing Disney building we have, is an entire block, one would think you could find it.
21: It's unless a grid system.
0: You're Myron Metcalf.
20: Catch you later, guys. It's been great.
0: The goal is up next. We're on a Friday.
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27: 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The Milwaukee Brewers could not score at will last night as they did on Tuesday night against the Seattle Mariners. The Brewers found themselves trailing 7-0 after Dustin May struggled in his two innings of work. The bullpen was able to stop the Mariners lineup, but the damage was too much as the Brewers lost 7-5. Joey Ortiz continues to swing the bat at a high level, hitting another home run last night with 4 RBIs. He could be a key contributor down the stretch for the crew. Milwaukee and Seattle wrap up their series this afternoon at American Family Field with first pitch scheduled for 1:10 right here on 100.5 ESPN. Madison's home of the Brewers. And tonight, high school football returns. It's week one as Sun Prairie East hosts the reigning Division II state champs, West De Pere. 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

0: It is the Thursday edition. 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Live from Camp Randall Stadium edition. I get to watch a Wisconsin Badgers football practice after all this week. Wilde and Tausch, 94.5 ESPN Milwaukee. 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My name is Jesse Nelson. I am normally the producer of this show. Jason Wilde has the day off today.
1: He does.
0: And for good reason. He's attending a golf tournament for his daughter, so he'll be on the links. He did join us one time when he was attending the golf tournament. That didn't go so well, so we're going to let him have the day
1: today. I think that there should be a conversation about having boys golf in the fall, too, in high school.
0: Do they not? They golf in the spring?
1: They golf in the spring. Oh. There's too many spring sports for boys, not enough fall. And that's because of the football, football, no doubt. But spring golf sucks in Wisconsin.
0: You would think that the swinging sports, golf and baseball, would be in different seasons.
1: No, and then you also had lacrosse. Golf should be a fall sport completely in the state of Wisconsin, boys and girls.
0: He is the Wisconsin Badgers Football Radio Network color analyst, Green Bay Packers Hall of Famer Mark Tauscher. Tausch, good morning.
1: Good morning. Tell me why it shouldn't be the case. I understand courses, but you could easily... There's only five kids that play varsity golf.
0: Okay, so hang on. Let me pull up WIAAWI.org, and I want to see which sports are categorized as which here.
1: Okay.
0: We are live at Camp Randall Stadium, Wisconsin Badgers football practice going on behind us.
1: You think about it, in the spring, if you're a dude, you have lacrosse, you have track and field, you have baseball, you have golf, you have tennis. In the fall, you're soccer or your football. That's it.
0: Yeah, well, I think because football often takes
1: up
0: so many.
1: It's a new era.
0: Well, just literally the amount of players on a football team is a lot more than every other sport for most schools.
1: Fall golf here is awesome. Spring golf sucks.
0: If you really want to get into it, spring baseball kind of sucks too.
1: I don't know if you can really rotate it. Let's just put it all in the fall.
0: 844-770-3776 is the Carbliss ESPN Wisconsin talk and text line. If you'd like to help Tausch petition the WIAA to move boys golf from the spring to the fall. So it would be in with, what are the two? Volleyball is a boys fall sport.
1: No, volleyball is a dude's spring sport because girls have it
0: fall. I don't think that's right.
1: I'm almost positive.
0: Volleyball, boys and girls, is both in the fall.
1: Okay, so golf should be the same.
0: So the boys' fall sports, cross country, football, soccer, and volleyball.
1: Okay.
0: Those are your fall sports.
1: Yeah, and all I'm saying is let's just move golf to the fall completely in the state of Wisconsin.
0: Then in the spring, you have baseball, golf, lacrosse, tennis, and track and field.
1: Yeah, it's time to move golf.
0: So all you want to do, you don't want to do a swap.
1: Let's just move it. No, I would think swapping it.
0: You could make the argument to put volleyball in the spring, but obviously that wouldn't line up then with the college season. I don't know if that impacts like AAU opportunities and things like that.
1: Yeah, and golf, it's golf. It's time to move it. I've said now spring really is tough, and you want people to participate in a lot of stuff. And football, I love football, obviously. A lot of kids don't. Football, the numbers in high school, I don't know if they're dropping. I'm pretty sure they are. Somebody can give me a study on that. But you want to have people participating as many things as you can. You shouldn't bottleneck everything in the spring. It's time to...

0: move something to the fall.
1: I think your most compelling case for this, and we'll talk more about it in a moment here as we talk about the relevance of today. The spring, when the spring season starts for Wisconsin high school sports, it's often like the first week of April, late March.
0: It's usually late March.
1: Yeah, because high school basketball state championships, middle of March, that's the last of the winter sports. Then you transition to the spring. I think because of how the seasons have, I don't want to say they've completely changed, but it stays warmer a little bit longer now in the state of Wisconsin than it used to. And so the more outdoor sports you could do in the fall are probably a good
0: idea. Yeah, it's time
1: to
0: move golf completely to the fall.
1: If you can add, like, volleyball is a completely indoor sport.
0: A lot of courses don't even open until, you know, end of April.
1: I think you put volleyball in the spring and you put golf in the fall.
0: I don't even think you have to move volleyball. You just move men's golf to or boys' golf at the same time as girls.
1: 844
0: You send everybody off. It just makes too much sense. So I would say WI, it's time to make that move.
1: Okay, so for those of you who are chiming in, by the way, Justin in Jacksonville, in Pennsylvania, men's golf was a fall sport, at least in York,
0: yeah, no,
1: PA.
0: It needs to be here, too.
1: And I'm sure in many places it is a fall sport. Our video stream, if you're watching with us, we appreciate you joining us. We understand that the picture is not perfect.
0: It's silhouette-y.
1: Yes, it's a little silhouette-y. We're going to be moving around a couple of times
0: this morning.
1: Well,
0: first off, I actually came here to watch practice, and my back is to it. And I know they're warming up and doing some stuff, so eventually we're going to want to.
1: Yeah, but it's cool that we have Camp Randall behind. We're allowed to do this for the first 30 minutes of practice. Then they get into the meat and potatoes of practice. That's when we would want to watch. That's when we can't allow fans to watch because that needs to be not on video.
0: So, yeah, here you go. I'm sure the fans that are watching our video stream are getting a great look at our punt return.
1: It looks like it's angelic right now coming through the heavens. We are at Camp Randall Stadium, though. Very exciting, not only because we're here to watch Badgers practice. Today is the start of football season.
0: It is.
1: High school football begins tonight across the state of Wisconsin. Some teams play tonight. Most play tomorrow night on ESPN Madison. We'll be out for both. Dennis Semero and I will have the opener tonight.
0: I know. I heard you're having a big party afterwards tonight for the whole team.
1: So we're going to do this. Okay. Yesterday after the show wrapped up.
0: We had a fun time.
1: We did have a fun time. By the way, tune in tonight, 7 o'clock on the ESPN
0: Madison
1: YouTube
0: channel. So you have to give your real name to get on the press pass here at Camp Randall.
1: They scan my driver's license. Yes, so my real name is now posted.
0: I know that's a sore spot for you.
1: It is. Maybe that's why Nate was looking funny at me while we were walking over here chit-chatting this morning. So yesterday's show wraps up. Matt LePay is with us in studio, our new teammate,
0: yes,
1: the voice
0: fantastic.
1: Of Wisconsin Athletics,
0: yep.
1: As heard on 94.5 ESPN Milwaukee, 620 WTMJ throughout the coming seasons. And we're chatting in the office with everybody. So you are Mr. Sun Prairie. I also live in Sun Prairie. Tonight, big game at Sun Prairie. Well, it's at the shared stadium, but for Sun Prairie East.
0: About time that stadium gets some use. I think it's been empty for 3 months.
1: They open up against West Tapir. They should move another sport to the summer so it gets year-round use. So we're on the call tonight. A bunch of our ESPN Madison teammates are going to be out there supporting Prep Mania, Zimbrick Honda, proud presenting partner once again this year of our high school sports coverage in Madison. And so a bunch of teammates are coming out to the game for a different reason. They're going to bring significant others, and we're going to have a nice contingency of fans. Should be a packed house at the stadium tonight. We're looking forward to bringing you our first high school football game of the year on YouTube.
0: Who's favored in this one?
1: West appears the reigning Division II state champ.
0: Oh, they're Division II state champs.
1: But they are in Division I this year. Performance factor,
0: they
1: moved up. So West appear, I would think, is a favorite tonight.
0: Okay.
1: You can ask the Dean, Dennis Semero, for his official analysis off-air. But I think Sun Prairie East probably going to have an uphill battle tonight.
0: It'll be a tough sled.
1: But Sun Prairie East is one of the best teams in the state consistently. So they got good coaching.
0: They do have good coaching.
1: Excited to bring it to you. So our team's all going to be out. So after the show yesterday, everyone's talking about they're going to one of the local spots beforehand to get a little pregame in before they come over to watch the game. And then they said, what are we doing afterwards? And I said, let's go to the Nitty Gritty's, a partner of ours here in Madison. Let's go to the Nitty Gritty. It's right across the street from Sun Prairie's
0: football
1: stadium.
0: A lot of good parking
1: stadium now.
0: They always had a couple issues with parking. They've gotten that figured
1: great
0: out.
1: Parking.
0: It's nice. Yes.
1: Let's go over to the Nitty Gritty.
0: Yep.
1: You know, power hour, 10 to 11. When's the last time you've been to a Nitty Gritty power hour? Been a minute for me. I'd love to do that tonight after the game. Dennis
0: sure
1: would come over. I'm sure everybody
0: I'm
1: would
0: sure
1: be
0: Dennis
1: in.
0: Would, yeah.
1: And then you come up with this grand idea. Jesse, why don't you have the team over to your house?
0: Yeah.
1: It's going to be like 10:15, 10:30 by the time this game ends.
0: There's not a post-game show.
1: There is a post-game show. Okay. And we have

0: to do the teardown. And Dennis and I, of course, are going to talk for a little bit after the game. By the time I get home, it's 15 minutes to get home. It's going to be 10:30 at night on a Thursday. We all work tomorrow.
1: We do.
0: And you think,
1: myself included.
0: You think Becca and I should host a team party
1: here's
0: at 10:30 tonight.
1: Here's what I would say. You've moved to Sun Prairie. You have hosted parties after the AmFam Championship. You love it. You want to host. And don't act like you don't.
0: I love hosting parties.
1: You love hosting.
0: We have a fun
1: you
0: house.
1: You always are like, please come over. You're like the please come over
0: We've
1: guy.
0: Got a great backyard.
1: It's
0: We've
1: awesome.
0: Got a great
1: yes,
0: indoor.
1: You've done it. I've always stayed at AmFam after because we watch golf.
0: I have
1: not made it over. So you said, I've been over to your house.
0: Someday.
1: Did a show from there.
0: You did.
1: And our whole team is super excited. They've been over. They had a great time. I have some Coors Light that I'm like, I'll bring over. Everybody can come. Dennis will celebrate Dennis's induction into the Hall of Fame. It's a launch of the big night. Everybody is excited. The office not buzzing with the fact of going over to your house yesterday?
0: It was actually intimidating as you are advocating that exact plan in the office. Matt LePay, my fake dad,
1: and
0: is
1: Matt,
0: standing next to you.
1: Matter of fact, we have...
0: He was fishing for an invite.
1: A good friend of ours is having a party that we're going to in Sun Prairie tonight.
0: That's what
1: Matt and I and our... We're all going over. They do it at the end of every summer.
0: Summer bash, yeah.
1: And so Matt was actually going to say he was going to come over at 10 o'clock because the party goes till 9:30. So he was going to come over. I could see you want to do it, but if we're being honest, and I'm not going to throw back under the bus, you're afraid of your wife.
0: Wow. Becca was at a conference and
1: she just got home
0: on the Amtrak train yesterday.
1: By the way, I completely understand.
0: She's going to a bachelorette party in Green Bay this weekend. This is one night that we have at home.
1: You had last night. You did.
0: I mean, she was asleep. Well, we both were asleep by like 8:30 last night. We were pretty pooped going to bed last night. Like, there is no way that I am banking on you showing up and the rest of our team coming to this party at 10:30 at our house tonight.
1: I tell you, I'm going to be somewhere. Do I show up? I am there. Always. Now, I'll tell you, I'm not going to be there. Or as my kids say, if I say maybe, that probably means no. So told you I'd be there. Told you I'd bring Tito's and beer.
0: You did. No one believed you, by the way. No one believed you.
1: Our team, well, that's shame on them. I can't tell people how to feel. Our team was super excited. The entire office.
0: Uh-huh.
1: And I know in your heart of hearts you want to host this party.
0: I want to host. You're scared. No, logistically speaking, I would love to host a party for the team. We do it after the AmFam Championship at TPC Wisconsin. We've done it each of the last couple of years. We've had people over after Ford Madison games that we go to as a squad. I love hosting the team at our place. Becca's convinced she doesn't understand why everybody likes to come to our house and have a party. She thinks it's like everyone thinks we're like losers and they like coming over. I'm like, that's not it. They keep asking
1: everybody thinks you're what?
0: I don't know. She thinks they're like, oh, let's go have a party at their house. Why would they want a party at their house? But they keep coming over. Four times they've been over.
1: And our whole team is coming out to support the launch of Prep Mania tonight.
0: Right.
1: It just made a ton of sense.
0: There's a lot of reasons
1: to have a gathering. Your house. I know how much you love hosting. You do love hosting. You want to show up. You want to have people over. You feel comfortable. And this whole concept, it's 10 o'clock on a Thursday night. Do you understand what people 25 and 30, they go out on Thursday nights? You're not 50.
0: I'm not 25 to 30 either.
1: What are you?
0: I'm going to be 35 in a couple of months.
1: Jeez, you're getting old.
2: Wow.
0: Okay.
1: Getting up there. All right, I'll scrap it. You know what? Here's the deal.
0: I would love to go to the nearby establishment.
1: Sure.
0: I would love. The whole team's going to be there. A lot logistically easier to just go to the bar. They're open. Mm-hmm. We can all be as loud as we want, not worry about anything.
1: Sure.
0: And people who want to stay as long as they want can do that.
1: Yep.
0: People who want to go home can go home. That's all we need to do. Just go to the nearby establishment. I don't need to host this party tonight just because you want me to host it.
1: If you want a party so bad,
0: you host it.
1: I don't want to have a
0: You
1: party
0: have
1: so
0: everybody
1: bad.
0: Over.
1: I think it would be great for team morale for you to host. You decided you didn't want to. That's you and Becca's decision. I'm not going to sit here and blasphemize you about it. I just think it's the wrong move. That's all.
0: Matt
3: Whoa,
0: in West Bend
3: Nelly.
0: On the Carbless ESPN Wisconsin Talking Tech.
1: Owen, you were there. Yeah. Let's get a little...
0: Owen Dimple is our cousin sub of the day producing back in the Everlight
1: Solar
0: Studio.
1: Owen wasn't really chiming in. Now, was Carly, was Lainey, was everybody...
0: Chad.
1: Rachel, like everybody...

0: everybody
1: Everybody
0: was chomping. Owen, can you give us give our fans just a glimpse of the excitement level of everybody that was there, that the potential of Jesse hosting a party was?
2: I wish I could, but I do not recall this.
0: Oh, boy.
2: I think I was gone.
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3: Oh, good grief. All right. most of the team, I'm told, is going to the Brewers game tomorrow. So that's why everyone wants to have a party tonight. They're not actually getting up early in the morning and coming to work like they normally would. They're all going to sleep in.
0: But you and I would be.
3: And go to the Yeah, and you remember the last time we had a big night and then did a show the next day?
0: Yeah, we kicked butt.
3: Did we?
0: Yes. Go back and check the tape.
3: A tastefully tipsy Tuesday at American Family Field turned into me hosting the show in the studio with a lamp on while a producer in training ran the entire thing, and we took calls about hangovers the entire day.
0: That happens.
3: You want that tomorrow on a Packers preseason game day?
0: Yeah, I'll be fine with it.
3: 844-770-3776. Tausch and I.
0: Boys golf. Move it to the fall.
3: Covered a lot of ground here. Tausch and I are live at Camp Randall Stadium. Settle down, everybody who's upset with our YouTube
0: setup. If
3: anybody
0: wants to call, you keep throwing the number out.
3: Yep.
0: If anybody wants to tell me why it's a horrible idea, I am all ears. I want to hear.
3: Having a party at my house at 10 on a Thursday,
0: listen,
3: or
0: man,
3: boys golf in the
0: fall? I didn't realize you're 35. I thought you were like 31.
3: Boys golf in the fall. In the fall. All right. 844-770-3776, your way into the show. We're also going to continue to maneuver our video setup here at Camp Randall. We're going to try and show you as best we can what's going on behind us, everything around this beautiful south end zone setup that we have here today. As the Badgers are back at practice, just a couple of weeks away from opening up with Notre Dame at Lambeau Field. And we're also going to hear from Jordan Love, who appeared on the Rich Eisen show yesterday. A lot to say, including on the Green Bay Packers-Chicago Bears rivalry. We're going to talk about that coming up next. Don't go anywhere. It's Jesse and Tausch today on Wilde and Tausch.
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0: Jesse and Tausch on Wildy and Tausch. Today we're live at Camp Randall Stadium, where the Wisconsin Badgers football team is back to practice.
1: 2 weeks and some change, huh? Before the big kick?
0: Yeah, about 2.5 weeks. Two Thursdays and then Sunday night of Labor Day weekend. Wisconsin, who can beat Notre Dame at Lambeau Field to open up the season. Fourth-ranked Notre Dame. AP poll came out earlier this week. Okay, I know you want to talk about this college football news.
1: Yeah.
0: Do you want to do that here, or do you want to talk about Jordan Love on Rich Eisen?
1: We can talk Jordan Love on Rich Eisen.
0: I know
1: people get a little antsy when we don't go. But the college football is so broken. It is so broken. And then I just wonder how you even adjust with all of the guys that are in training camp now. And for everybody that hasn't seen this, there was an injunction or some type of court ruling yesterday that allows guys that are literally in training camp with the Packers, with the Saints, it doesn't matter where, they can go back and play college football. So you can get cut and say, you know what, I'm going to go play for Wisconsin this weekend against Notre Dame. So there's some guys, if I'm Wisconsin right now, you can go ahead and look up there and say, oh, yeah, maybe there'd be some guys here that could help us beat Notre Dame, and vice versa.
0: You want to recruit like the article here at ESPN.com, former Ole Miss starters Daquan Wright, Xavion Harris, and Wydette Williams, all of whom signed with NFL teams this summer,
1: took bonuses,
0: are among a group of athletes who were granted a temporary restraining order Wednesday to return to college for one more season.
1: Yeah.
0: There's also a running back from Oregon State, South Carolina safety DQ Smith, LSU linebacker Jack Pyburn, James Madison linebacker Trent Hedrick, Notre Dame defensive lineman, I don't know how to say his name, Junior Tui Halamaka.
1: Okay.
0: Tui Halamaka. They're among the players who all joined the suit. So theoretically, you're saying that Wisconsin could now reach out to Notre Dame defensive lineman Junior Tui Halamaka.
1: If they wanted.
0: And say, you want to join our squad to go up against your former team
1: at
0: Lambeau Field.
1: That's what this article, and that's what this. Now, whether or not that's how it's all going to shake out, I don't know. But the fact that that's even a possibility shows you how broken college football is. And we're out here watching, you know, there's 33 new players via the portal. There's a lot of this, as when Matt, our new teammate Matt LePay, joined us yesterday. It's just a different world, and I'm getting my head wrapped around it. I don't know if I can get my head wrapped around this, but are we basically now looking at this as if this is a farm system? Because it is, in respect to the draft, and there's been rules in place, but to be able to pull guys, what's to stop someone that's a first or second round pick? And a team comes and says, well, why can't we just go get him? Now there's CBA and some collective bargaining, and I know that's it. But it's become such a free-for-all. I don't know where the rules start and the lawless and the just complete wild, wild west of it begins. That line is blurred to a point where I don't understand it, because when you do that, the NCAA would never. The NCAA, I'm old enough to remember, and I heard Reggie Bush talking about this on a podcast the other day, of how they've kind of labeled him as a cheater. Well, he's got his Heisman back, but they don't give him any of his stats. And what he did, what he was alleged to have done, is got a house for his family from the USC boosters. I mean, how is that even in play now? Like, where these guys are getting millions of dollars to play. I know yesterday's rules aren't today's rules, but the whole thing is just so in need of some leadership. And I don't know when and who are going to be the people to provide it.
0: I used to love college football more than the NFL. And I'm not, it wasn't that long ago, like 7-8 years ago, mid-2010s, when I was in college at a school that didn't even have its own college football team at Bradley University. Like, I loved college football Saturdays. And for a lot of different reasons, as things have evolved here, especially in the recent years, I feel like the sport has lost its luster, and that's disappointing. And living here in one of the greatest college towns in the world.
1: I honestly have to disagree with you on that part of it, because I don't think it's lost its luster. I don't know if it's ever been more popular. How is it? Look at the numbers and the amount of people intrigued by what's going on.
0: it's becoming more like the NBA, where the more entertainment value comes from its off season than it does from its actual season. And when you get to the play, now everything is about who's going to make the playoff, and especially when it was the four teams, who's going to make that four? And if you lose one game, you're out, and that sucks, and you're probably not going to make it. Like, that was a bummer for teams that diminish the value of the New Year's Six bowl games and trying to win the Orange Bowl and
1: if
0: the Rose
1: Wisconsin
0: Bowl.
1: If Wisconsin was playing good football, it would never be more popular than it is right now.
0: Well,
1: because
0: hopefully
1: look at
0: we
1: Indiana,
0: find that out this year.
1: Look at where you're at with some of these schools. And there's more opportunity for more schools to be players than there was in the old system. Those are just facts. And I think our audience probably will disagree about college football because we've struggled. And because we have not been relevant on the national stage for a couple years here.
0: That's had something to do with it. There's no doubt.
1: That's got everything to do with it.
0: It doesn't have everything to do with it. Wisconsin basketball has been plenty relevant on the national stage.
1: And people have loved it. I've never been more engaged with Wisconsin basketball than I've been the last couple years.
0: Except for when they play on Peacock or streaming services. And you
1: yeah,
0: don't
1: but
0: get
1: I go to the games.
0: Them on a regular
1: no,
0: basis.
1: I go to the games.
0: 844-770-3776. We got a phone call. Scott in Middleton. I don't know if he's weighing in on the WIA.
1: I want someone to explain to me why it's a bad idea for boys' golf to be in the fall.
0: The
1: if somebody can please tell me that, I am all ears.
0: I got a couple of texts. I have a feeling Scott might want to weigh in more on what we've been talking
1: all
0: about
1: right.
0: recently. Scott in Middleton, you're on Wilde and Tausch. Jesse and Tausch today. What's up?
2: Hey, guys. I am not here to talk about WIAA golf, but I am
1: okay.
2: here to talk about
1: the shot clock, Scott. What do you think about the shot clock in hoops?
2: I think the shot clock is actually good, but let's just talk about college football.
0: Yeah.
2: Okay, so, you know, I think the biggest problem, and look, personally, I don't follow college football anymore. I used to be a huge fan. I used to go to games. I used to watch every single game. I did it all. But now, I don't even know who's on the team. I have no idea. I can name. I think I can name one Badger. What's his
1: Posa.
2: Name?
1: Posa.
2: Mason Posa. Right.
0: I mean,
2: that's the only kid that I can name. I have no idea who's on the team. And I mean, it. I used to really like seeing. Oh, they're going to recruit this kid. And they're going to get this kid, and then you would watch them come in, and then who would redshirt, who would play, and then you would see where they are, sophomore year, junior year. That was fun. A lot of people like that. Now, with this revolving door that we have, I literally have no idea. You know, there was an NFL game on a week ago or so, and there was a graphic that showed two former Badgers that were on one of the teams. I had never heard of those guys before. Literally never heard of them before. I'm sitting here going like, are you kidding me? Who the heck are these guys? And this is the problem, and you can't root for anybody. That's the fun of college sports.
1: Scott, let me ask you this.
2: I can remember right?
1: Let me ask you this, Scott. What if we start off 3-0? And have a big win against Notre Dame, all of a sudden, will that change? Because you'll then start understanding, Colton Joseph, and you'll start knowing the guys, and they're winning. Is that going to be a different – because in the past it was, yes, we would be good, we'd get to a bowl game, we'd do this, we'd do this, we'd have a shot at the Big Ten, all of those things. Now, all you have to do is get in the top 12. You just got to be in the mix to play in the playoff, and if you're good enough, I think the interest will peak. If you're not, by October, it will fall off a cliff.
2: Well, I mean, look, it wouldn't hurt if they're 3-0, but here's the reality: all these kids are going to be gone next.
1: A lot of them will
2: season.
1: Be. Yeah. Yeah, a lot of them will be.
2: Right?
1: Yeah.
2: And then this all starts over again. Oh, who's this kid? Who's
1: that
2: kid?
1: Scott, I'll say this. In the NFL, that you have your core players that are signed up. I still think that you'll see that the Mason Posas, the Catalanos, you're going to see your core guys that are young. They will stay because Wisconsin or another, they'll pay. The NFL is very similar. You're going to have 25% turnout. Now, this year, Notre Dame only has, I think, 7 portal kids that came in. You have a good team. You're going to keep it. You don't, you're going to overhaul it. just like in the NFL, if you have a good team, you have a new coach and you struggle, you're going to overhaul it. You're going to be 40% roster turnover. The average is about 25% roster turnover in the NFL, and that's never been more popular either.
2: Yeah, but with the NFL, you know that, and at least you know what the exact contract is for each of these guys.
3: That's true. That is very transparent.
2: Right? Except for the top 10 teams, everyone else is like Wisconsin. Like, you have no idea who's in and who's out. And then now they're talking about the guys from 2022 and all kinds of craziness, right? I mean, the kid who's the quarterback at Mississippi State, he's there for what, like 6 or 7 years? Are you kidding me? This is a joke.
1: I think Storrs is on his eighth team. I think he's been in the college basketball for 8 or 9
0: nine
1: years.
0: 9 teams in 9 years going back to high school. Scott, thanks for the call. Appreciate the insights. 844-770-3776. We got more texts rolling in as well.
1: We are so used to things being a certain way at Wisconsin. Develop, redshirt, grow, get stronger, play your last couple years. A couple guys play earlier. Those days are gone. Like, it's over. That is not the current situation. Do I think it will get back to more of that in its form? Yes. When? Who the blank knows?
0: That's what FCS College Football and the Sun Belt Conference are for. They develop the players early on, and then they show what they've got, and guys like Colton Joseph become Conference Player of the Year, and then they transfer to a big dog school like Wisconsin, and they come here, and they get a year or two to try and showcase what they've got at the highest level and work their way to the NFL. And get a bag of cash along the way. But you know what? That's the sport. That's the way the rules are in place right now.
1: More people are in your and Scott's camp than mine. No doubt about it.
0: Yeah, I mean, there's no doubt that Wisconsin being down the last couple of years has contributed to a further lack of interest.
1: No doubt.
0: It happens to coincide with how NIL transfer portal and all the different rules that have impacted the sport have come into play in the last few years. Theoretically, a 12-team college football playoff gives more teams an opportunity to stay in contention
1: and
0: win.
1: It's not theoretical, it does.
0: And that is good. Like, that is good for the sport. So if Wisconsin can be a 9 or 10 win team and be what they were forever, at least for the 25 years that I was a conscious Wisconsin Badgers college football fan, and they're in contention on the cusp of reaching that playoff, that would probably change how a lot of us as Badgers fans view the sport as a whole. Now, I do think to Scott...
1: I'm going to say this, though. I'll say this. We all remember when Luke Fickell was hired and the offseason and how that was discussed. We're all really amped up.
0: Yeah.
1: I would argue this Notre Dame game is the next biggest as far as I don't even want to say optimist, because I think there's a lot of fans that kind of one foot in, one foot out, waiting to see. I think that the intrigue will be the highest it's been since the opener for Luke Fickell.
0: I'm going to give you one other game. When Alabama came here 2 years ago.
1: Okay.
0: When Alabama came here, Tyler Van Dyke was the quarterback. The team was 2-0.
1: Yep.
0: With a couple of MAC wins, I think, out of the gates.
1: And they were not impressive.
0: They weren't impressive, but they were 2-0.
1: Yeah.
0: And they were hosting Alabama, national stage, biggest game on television at that point. ESPN Radio had brought their whole crew here. We were doing a bunch of special shows that weekend leading up to it. Like, it was a big game, and that was the last time this place felt electric like it had for the longest time. Since that day, Tyler Van Dyke gets hurt on the opening drive in the first quarter, and it just was never the same after that. And I agree with you. Like, this is Wisconsin's bowl game. This is their opportunity to recapture the fan base, and I don't think they even have to win the game against Notre Dame to do that on the Sunday night of Labor Day weekend at Lambeau Field. 844-770-3776. So we ended up having the college football conversation after all. We will get to Jordan Love on the Rich Eisen show as we continue on here live from Camp Randall Stadium while we take a look at Wisconsin football practice. This is going to be fun watching practice with you. I'm looking forward to it. And we're doing so here in this beautiful outdoor space in the south end zone. Tausch, I know if you were hosting a party, theoretically, with all of our teammates, you would want to welcome them to your outdoor space thanks to Outdoor Living Unlimited.
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0: More of your calls and texts. We'll get to Jordan Love on the Rich Eisen Show. Tausch and I live at Camp Randall. It's Jesse and Tausch on Wildy and Tausch.
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1: Field. 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
0: Wisconsin can beat Notre Dame.
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0: Jesse and Tausch today on Wildy and Tausch. We are live from Camp Randall Stadium during Wisconsin Badgers practice. Thankful after all the grief you and Bulaga and LePay gave me yesterday that I was actually able to get here to watch a practice, and I'm doing so alongside my old pal, T. Jason has the day off. He'll be back with us tomorrow getting ready for Packers Broncos. The people are fired up about college sports and college football. Yeah. So we're going to take a few more calls and texts here. We're going to play trivia next, and then we're going to get to Jordan Love and everything he had to say on the Rich Eisen Show, including about the Chicago Bears coming up to start the 10 o'clock hour, just so everybody knows our plan of attack here. But a couple of phone calls waiting on the Carbliss ESPN Wisconsin talk and text line, 844-770-3776. Let's go to Randy in Grafton on the college football product right now with Tausch and Jesse live at Camp Randall Stadium. Randy, how you doing?
1: I'm doing pretty good. Yeah, I just want to distinguish between, by referencing that last caller, I think just because maybe you cannot be a Badger fan necessarily but still be a college football, for me, NIL has increased my interest in college football. And quite honestly, I kind of wait around and see how the Badgers do to put my interest there. But I think necessarily, if you're not a Badger fan, doesn't mean you're not a college football fan. And from that perspective, I think NIL has put a little bit more emphasis on coaching skills by spreading out the talent. So I'm actually become more a fan of college football, but not necessarily Badger.
0: Sure, yeah, I appreciate the call, Randy. Thanks for it. That is interesting. And teams like Indiana, teams like Mississippi, who had not been able to reach the college football playoff.
2: You mean Ole Miss?
0: Ole Miss, I'm sorry.
2: Yeah. People call them Mississippi?
0: Yeah.
2: No, I think I've never heard anyone call them
0: Sorry.
2: Mississippi State.
0: Okay, teams like Ole Miss and Indiana that had not been able to compete for a national championship before because of NIL are now a lot more relevant on the national stage and are right in that conversation. Both those teams made the Final Four last year, and Indiana won it. So it's cool to see the Blue Bloods that are still doing well, but it is theoretically an opportunity for Wisconsin even after a down year if they're muddled by injuries, especially a quarterback like they were last year. You go to the portal, you use some of that money, and you can instantly become a better team in the offseason. That's the benefit of having open free agency literally every single offseason for every single player in the sport. I understand what Randy's saying. It is

0: a little more difficult to know who the team is and to be, you know, have that affinity for certain players and for anyone with a name on the back of the jersey as much as you have for the front of the jersey. But I think that's kind of always been the case with college sports. And I wanted to mention that after Steve had called in our last segment, too. I think let's not overshadow that when you watch college football, like anytime Wisconsin had a new quarterback starting to begin a season or a new offensive line that replaced a bunch of starters from a year before, even on defense, like it takes a couple of games to get to know who these guys are. It was that case in 2005 mm-hmm. and in 2015 and in 2025. It's just a little more in the age of NIL
1: it's a lot
0: transfer
1: more.
0: Portal.
1: No, yeah. It's a lot
0: it's
1: more.
0: A lot,
1: but
0: sure, fair.
1: I just think the overall talent and the development, you're not playing as many young guys. And if you are playing young guys, they are probably pretty big-time talented kids because the expectations for everybody is a lot higher if you're in a Power Four conference or if you're in a big boy league, because there is the idea of developing players at smaller schools or schools that don't have the same revenue. It almost feels as if you're grooming, you're developing people for other teams. And it's got to be immediate now. There's a bigger sense of immediacy than there's ever been in college football. And I think that urgency is carrying out on the field. I think you're seeing better play. And I definitely think you're seeing a more competitive top to bottom than you have in the past, especially when you're looking at the SEC.
0: TJ on the road, text in on the Carbless ESPN Wisconsin talk and text line. College football lost its luster when school tradition went out the window, and the only tradition that matters is the size of the bag.
1: I can understand that point. College tradition, I don't think is there's still a ton of things that we've done here, and I still think the atmosphere, the game atmospheres, the, you know, the tailgating and all of the pomp and circumstance that goes with it has not changed. Just the product and how you go about acquiring talent has changed. Nothing, I don't think a ton else has changed. You could tell me if I'm wrong. The overall, you're still doing jump around. You're still doing all of the pregame stuff. You're still doing the in-game things. It's just a matter of whether or not you think your team has kept up and figured out ways to win. And that obviously, if you're a Wisconsin fan, like I'm guessing most people that are listening are, we have not done a good enough job in that regard of the on-the-field stuff. That a lot of those things have been rectified, at least we hope. And now it comes down to, you know, I do think coaching and developing the talent that you have and finding the system, the players. The big part now is player acquisition and understanding and having a vision for what they're going to do. If they can do that, they're going to be a lot more. That's where Cignetti has figured it out. And now everybody's chasing what he's done. We'll see if this group, they're, again, as I've said, watching practices, there is much more. There is just bigger bodies and more talent than we've, especially than what we saw last year here.
0: One more phone call, 844-770-3776. Chris in Shawano. You're on with Jesse and Tausch on Wildy and Tausch. I think Chris might want to talk about something completely different. Chris, what's up? I'm not sure if we have Chris in Shawano. Right, well, Chris, done. Are you there? Going once.
2: Because you compete for the same athletes in the fall.
0: Okay, Chris, can you start that over for us? I'm sorry. I think you were cutting out for a little bit. You want to start that over, Chris? Thanks for joining us.
2: Sure. back to the WIA and Tausch's point, I think the sport that should really move is boys soccer because they compete for the same athletes as football in the fall. And that, you know, for my kids, that was always an issue. They had to choose between one or the other.
1: Okay, well, I would say kicker. Outside of that, I don't know a ton of soccer players. But, again, you would know I am not a – I've been very clear I'm not a soccer fan.
2: Well, basically, speedy guys and athletes and
1: – Sure, yeah. Yeah, but track and field, you would agree track and field would be – yeah, track and field is going to pull more – my point on this is if you're a soccer player, you're going to play soccer. If you're a golfer, you're not playing football. You're just not going to.
0: Oh, I knew plenty of golfers in high school.
1: Your main
0: football.
1: Sport, if it is football, is going to be football. It's not going to be golf. Yeah, I don't think Scottie Scheffler was ever thinking about playing in the NFL. LeBron now is playing golf. It is a hobby. It's more that. So
0: There's plenty of multi-sport athletes.
1: There's always going to be some contradiction. All I'm saying is in the spring, there's so many options for boys. The fall, there's not. You're soccer or you're going to play football. That's it. And football, wisely, has pushed that because they need bodies. And I understand that. But you're not going to – I don't know how many kids that really like playing golf in high school – they're going to always pick football over golf if it's even close.
0: This is where it's tough because I do the reason volleyball and football are in the same fall season is because I'm pretty sure there's not a lot of crossover. People who are playing football also playing volleyball. There probably are a lot of guys playing football that are playing baseball. So
1: sure.
0: That makes more sense to have baseball in the spring. They need to have guys.
1: Just look at the weather part of this and the combination of there's not as many opportunities for athletes to play. You factor all that in. In the state of Wisconsin, it is a no-brainer. Boys golf should be moved to fall.
0: Let's just build domes and have winter baseball.
1: That's dumb.
0: Yeah, you're right. 844-770-3776. Thanks to everybody who's contributed to our college sports conversation here during the 9 o'clock hour as Tausch and I host live at Camp Randall Stadium during Badgers football practice this morning. We are going to shift to talking Jordan Love and what he said on the Rich Eisen show yesterday. Coming up in the 10 o'clock hour, first it is time to play Wilde and Tausch Trivia, presented by Cousin Subs. 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Caller number 10 in honor of Jordan Love and in honor of the freshman quarterback Ryan Hopkins, who the Big Ten Network, when they were here a couple of weeks ago, they were speaking highly of the freshman Ryan Hopkins here on the Wisconsin football team. He's number 10, so is Jordan Love. Caller 10 right now at 844-770-3776. Plays Wilde and Tausch Trivia presented by Cousin Subs. On the Rich Eisen Show, they play the schedule game where people call in and go game by game predicting how their favorite team is going to do this year. I heard our buddy Sadler in Madison called into the Rich Eisen Show last week and played that game. So our category for trivia today is the schedule game for both Wisconsin and for the Packers. Caller 10, 844-770-3776 plays trivia coming up. But first, Tausch, oh, it's football season. You get to tell us about Tito's Vodka.
1: Yeah, three things we love. Football, firing up the grill, and a great cocktail in hand. 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Cranberry. You know, in the golf season, which should be in the fall, you get that, what is it called again? The purple juice, the grape juice, the transfusion.
0: The transfusion.
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0: It.
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0: Jesse and Tausch today on Wildy and Tausch. We are live at Camp Randall Stadium. Badger football practice going on as we speak. I'm learning a lot. I don't know if you are.
1: What are you learning?
0: I don't know if I'm allowed to say because we're not allowed to have, like, you know, there's some rules on what we're allowed to say and not say here. I'm enjoying being here, and I'm disappointed I wasn't able to come on Tuesday night when there was all the rain and the bad weather during the open practice for the public, but I'm very thankful to be here today with you watching Badger football practice right now on a beautiful morning in downtown Madison, Wisconsin. Looking ahead to the football season for Wisconsin, for the Packers, and that is the subject, the schedule game for today's Wildy and Tausch Trivia presented by Cousin Subs.
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0: Hearing Big Voice say we're celebrating National Sandwich Month, I am thinking there's a Cousin Sub on the docket for me at some point here today on the opening day of the high school football season. That sounds pretty good. Let's welcome in today's trivia contestant, a returning contestant, Joan in Oak Creek. Welcome back to Wildy and Tausch Trivia, presented by Cousin Subs. How you doing?
3: Great. How are you guys doing today?
1: Beautiful morning out, Joan. It's beautiful outside.
0: Yeah, looking.
3: It's gorgeous. I know. I should be golfing where Jason is.
0: Yeah. Well, let's clarify. Jason is not golfing. He is observing the golf, but. If he was golfing, he'd be able to have a good shot to break 200 today. There's no doubt about it. The schedule game is today's trivia category for you, Joan. Let's get into it. Question number

0: 1 after the highly anticipated season opener at Lambeau Field against Notre Dame, Wisconsin plays its first game at Camp Randall Stadium, where we are right now in 2026, the following week, hosting which non-conference opponent in prime time? Is that Western Illinois, Western Indiana, or Western Northwestern?
1: I'm going to say Western Illinois.
0: The Leathernecks coming to camp, Randy. You do much scouting on the Leathernecks?
2: Yep, got it all dialed in.
0: Wonderful. Question number 2, Joan, good start. Which NFC North opponent do the Green Bay Packers face in their final road game of the 2026 regular season? Final road game of the season. Are they on the road against the Lions, the Bears, or the Vikings?
1: Total guess. I'm going to say Detroit.
2: So the season finale is at home.
0: Finale is at home at Lambeau against Detroit. The final road game, Joan, is on Christmas Day on Netflix against the rival Chicago Bears at Soldier Field. And, of course, the season opens in Minnesota against the Vikings. Chance to bounce back with question 3 for you, Joan. Here it is. The Green Bay Packers play 9 home games at Lambeau Field in 2026. Of those 9 games, how many are scheduled as true night games with kickoff at 7 p.m. Central Time or later? 3, 4, or 5?
1: 4.
0: She splits the difference with 4. Sorry, Joan, there are 5.
2: That's a lot.
0: Night games.
2: That's without being flexed yet.
0: And that is without a flex. 2 Thursday night games, a Monday night game, and 2 Sunday night games, all as of now planned at Lambeau Field of the 9 home games. And it doesn't count the Lions game at the end of the season, which is TBA, which you think might get flexed to be Sunday night football for the NFC North title.
2: I do believe, I think so. Detroit's having some injury issues up there. Green Bay obviously is going to have to get off to a fast start, but I'd be surprised if those two teams aren't the top two in the North.
0: And that also doesn't count the 3:25 game, America's Game of the Week, against the Chicago Bears, which I don't know.
2: Is that Cowboys game a night game?
0: That's a Sunday night game, okay. I don't know if everybody has seen. Joan, you got, unfortunately, only one of the questions correct. That means you.
2: But it's a beautiful day, and she can go golf.
0: You can go golf, and you got 2 of the 4 entries. That's all you need for a chance at our Cousin Subs gift card tomorrow. Joan, thanks for playing. We appreciate it, as always.
1: Sounds great. Thanks so much, guys. Congrats on your anniversary.
2: Thank you, Joan.
0: Really appreciate it. Thanks so much. And Jason would share his appreciation for you as well. I don't know if we know this yet, but they announced the Major League Baseball postseason schedule. This is important for you, Tausch. There is a strong possibility that the Packers and Bears would play at 3:25 on that Sunday at Lambeau Field.
2: Yep.
0: And it would be immediately followed by Brewers Cubs in the NLDS.
2: That'd be awesome.
0: That would be one of the wildest days in Wisconsin sports history.
2: Yeah, there was one. I don't remember who Wisconsin played, but I ended up going down to game 7 against the Dodgers at, I think, then Miller.
0: Yeah, it was Wisconsin Rutgers, I believe, during the day as the appetizer, and then Brewers Dodgers game 7 that night. I recall it well. That one was pretty crazy, but both Chicago, the two biggest rivals in Chicago on the same day with what's at stake for Packers, yeah. Bears, and obviously a potential rematch.
2: Let's
0: of the
2: get
0: NLDS.
2: There first.
0: Yeah, long way to go. But it is a very real possibility that could happen in October. The schedule game. Speaking of which, they play that on the Rich Eisen Show. We're going to hear what Jordan Love said on the Rich Eisen Show coming up. 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
5: 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The Milwaukee Brewers could not score at will last night, as they did on Tuesday night against the Seattle Mariners. The Brewers found themselves trailing 7-0 after Dustin May struggled in his first two innings of work. The bullpen was able to stop the Mariners lineup, but the damage was already too much as the Brewers lost 7-5. Joey Ortiz continues to swing the bat at a high level, hitting another home run last night and collecting four RBIs. He could be a key contributor down the stretch for the crew. Milwaukee and Seattle wrap up their series this afternoon at American Family Field, with first pitch scheduled for 1:10 right here on 100.5 ESPN. Madison's home of the Brewers. And also tonight, high school football returns. It's week one as Sun Prairie East host the reigning Division II state champions, West Appear. Join Jesse Nelson and the Dean, Dennis Semrau, starting at 6:30 p.m. right here on 100.5 ESPN, the ESPN Madison YouTube channel, and the ESPN Wisconsin app.
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0: 10 o'clock hour. Wildy and Tausch, Jesse and Tausch today. Jason has the day off attending the girls' golf tournament up in the Green Bay area. Good luck to them. Hopefully all goes well. Jason will be back tomorrow previewing Packers-Broncos game two of the preseason. Football season is here. We're live at Camp Randall Stadium watching Badgers practice. I'll be on the call with the Dean Dennis Semrau. High school football tonight, West De Pere and Sun Prairie East on ESPN Madison. We're in it. Here we go. Football season is upon us. Jordan Love appearing yesterday on the Rich Eisen Show on ESPN Radio here at weekday afternoons from noon to 2 after us. And we usually get to him 30 seconds or so late. We apologize sometimes, to him. Yeah. We were not late for Jordan Love's appearance yesterday, though. That was in the 1 o'clock hour. If you missed any of it, you can find the full appearance on the ESPN app on YouTube with the Rich Eisen Show, wherever else you find him. Disney Plus, ESPN Plus, you know where to go. Jordan Love had a lot to say. We're going to hear quite a bit of commentary from the Packers quarterback appearing on that program yesterday. What stood out most to me was what he said, or maybe even more what he did not say, when Rich, at the end of the interview, was really trying to get him to say something juicy.
1: He did.
0: About the rival Chicago Bears. So if you missed it, here is what Rich asked Jordan Love at the end of his appearance yesterday on the Rich Eisen Show about the Green Bay Packers and the Chicago Bears

0: rivalry and the focus on winning the NFC North heading into the 2026 season?
1: You do know the coach that's coming in has been giving your coach the swim move a couple times at the handshake line, right? You're aware of that, Jordan?
2: Yeah, man, I've seen clips. But, you know, it's all about handling business. Obviously, that's any week, any team that's coming into town. And obviously, I think our mindset, it always starts with the NFC North and handling business in the division.
1: Yes.
2: And that is, you know, our number one goal is going out there and winning the division, you know, something we haven't done in a while. So, you know, the Bears won the division last year. And obviously, it's something that we got to go take back. And, you know, it starts week one. We got the Vikings to open up the season. And like you mentioned, week five would be a good test. So it's something that we'll be ready for. And, you know, every week is something that is a new journey, a new chapter, a new challenge to be able to lock in on. And like I said, it's all about going and handling business in the NFC North.
0: Come on, Jordan.
3: What did you want him to say?
0: Well, I'll tell you in a minute, because then Rich wasn't done. Rich wasn't satisfied with that answer either, just like me listening live.
3: Yeah,
0: we
3: and,
0: weren't
3: and
0: satisfied.
3: In fairness, it's Rich's job to try and get something clippy and something else.
0: And Rich is a pro. He's got a good relationship around the league.
3: Sure.
0: So he gave it one more try after Jordan gave that answer. Pretty milquetoast. So Rich tried to go get it one more time. Here's the follow-up.
1: The way that Matt LaFleur has been handled, if you will, by the opposing coach after these games, that has not crept into your locker room at all?
2: Okay. No, I think it's something that, you know, we just got to go handle business on the field. You know, that's the only thing we can do. I'm not one to sit around and talk a big game. It's about handling business and stand on actions, stand on business. So we'll do that. We'll handle business and see them when we see them.
0: Yeah. Jordan. Come
3: what
0: on.
3: Did you? So I ask you again, what did you want him to do?
0: Here's what I want Jordan Love to say about the Chicago Bears. I sat here and learned for a couple of years under Aaron Rodgers. In his last season here, Aaron scored a touchdown against the Bears in their house and did the belt, said, "I own you, I still own you." And
3: because
0: that was
3: because he did own.
0: And that was an awesome moment. And I know how important it is for this team to own our rival. We haven't done that the last couple of years. When we talk about finishing games and when we talk about being the best versions of ourselves, what we need to do is start by winning the NFC North and by beating the Chicago Bears. I want to win a Super Bowl. I want to win playoff games. I want to be a Hall of Famer. But it all starts with beating that team down south. That's what I want Jordan Love to say. Not that.
3: So I've kind of went back and forth on this because I don't love the idea that we are still living in the Aaron Rodgers, Matt LaFleur era. That wasn't owning. Matt LaFleur never lost to him. Aaron Rodgers, very few times lost to. Didn't matter who was coaching. Didn't matter who was playing quarterback of the Bears. It was a whooping. Those days are gone. And I don't need Jordan to step out and be who he's not. I don't think he's a big braggadocio guy. I don't think that's, you know, I don't think that's where his world is. I like his messaging on we just got to take care of business. What I don't want is the attitude within the locker room. And Jordan is a leader. Whether he wants to be a loud guy or not, I don't care. Like, I want him to lead his way. I don't want us to sit and act and put our nose up and act like, well, we're this and we're this. We're not right now. The Bears, while we were a better team, in my opinion, doesn't matter. There was, the scoreboard said that they beat us 2 out of 3 and sent us home. And if you want to do this internally, fine. I don't need you to do it in the media. I don't need that. But what I do need is a sense of urgency and not an attitude of it's just another game. And in fairness to Jordan, I listened to the whole interview. He said it's important to win division games. Obviously, the Bears got us last year. He doesn't need to be throwing out all this, you know, fake bravado and all this bravado that is, we're here, da, da, da. I want to see it on the field. I want to see it in the preparation. And I want an urgency and I said it was an intensity gap. The Bears hate us. Their owner hates us. Their coach hates us. We're trying to stay above the fray. Sometimes you got to get in the weeds, man. Sometimes you got it, and it doesn't have to be Jordan. Jordan's got to be in there, but he doesn't need to be the one spouting. I don't want us to act as if this hasn't happened. It did. And I just want to make sure, and there's not a doubt in my mind that the organization, the coaches, everybody involved, because I do know this. Fan-wise, the rivalry is back. It is heated. Player-wise, I would bet it is. But there's still this kind of, we're better than them. We've had more success than them. Our organization is better. They don't even know where they're going to build. They're going to be the Indiana Bears. There's all of that. But Ben Johnson and their owners hate, sports hate, the organization and what we're about. I don't want that intensity gap to continue to grow. We need to close that. And last year we didn't.
0: 844-770-3776. That's the Carbless ESPN Wisconsin Talk and Text Line.
3: So you'd feel better today if Jordan Love was like, yeah, we owe him. We're gonna get our pound of flesh.
0: So, yes.
3: Okay.
0: It's okay to accept that we did not own the Green Bay Packers. I'm speaking as if I'm Jordan Love. We did not own the Bears last year. We gave up two games that we had. We should have been 3-0 against the Bears last year, and instead we were 1-2. That's pathetic, and that's the reason why we bowed out early in the playoffs last year. We had a Super Bowl caliber team that let it go twice in their place. We gave them those. That's not them earning it and taking it from us. That's on us. If we do our, if we handle our business and if we finish games like we've talked about all offseason this year, we should be 2-0 against the Bears again this year. Like, that to me is not bulletin board material for Chicago to then utilize and take and clip and do whatever they want to do. That's just the facts. That's the reality of what this rivalry has been, and that gets more in their heads and makes them think twice about when they're getting on the field in a game at Lambeau again next year and all that kind of stuff that goes into the extra rivalry that we talked about going into last season. So I would rather he say that. Here's the thing, and I understand the source of this that I heard this from yesterday. It's Jim Rutledge on Molly and Jim in the afternoons on ESPN Madison. He's our resident Chicago Bears fan. I don't necessarily agree with Jim on a lot of takes he has regarding the Packers and Bears, but I did agree with him on this. Matt LaFleur as a head coach and his leadership style worked with Aaron Rodgers because Aaron Rodgers was a certified Hall of Fame like killer as a quarterback. Like, he would go out there and he could talk smack to the defense, and he could, with his play, dominate. And then he could say some stuff at the podium and do his belt and all that. Like, he had that moxie. LaFleur didn't need to have it when he had Aaron Rodgers. Look around the league. Joe Burrow's got it. Zach Taylor doesn't as a head coach in Cincinnati. Up in Seattle, the coach has kind of got it. Sam
3: Joe
0: Darnold
3: Burrow's
0: does
3: got
0: it.
3: Joe Burrow ain't done jack.
0: But
3: in
0: he's got
3: years
0: the moxie as a quarterback. Well, like, that combo
3: I don't care
0: works
3: about moxie. Win games.
0: When you have two kind of.
3: It hasn't worked for Cincinnati.
0: And it hasn't worked for the Packers as the seventh seed winning 9 games
3: with Green
0: 3 years
3: Bay
0: in a row.
3: It's been in Cincinnati. Okay,
0: 9-8 every year is good enough now. Like, that's.
3: It's not good enough. You're trying to make a comp, and it's not fair because we've anointed Burrow, and Burrow had a great season. They beat Kansas City and went to a Super Bowl, had him on the ropes. Didn't get it done. Okay. That's like a decade ago in the NFL world.
0: McVay talks. Stafford doesn't.
3: Stafford's got swag.
0: I think what makes Detroit work, Dan Campbell talks. Jared Goff doesn't.
3: Talking doesn't mean anything.
0: No, you got to back it up with your play as well.
3: Bill Belichick didn't say a word to anybody. Tom Brady didn't say a word to anybody. Tom Brady would have never done that. He would just say the vanilla blah, blah, blah line. And they won championships. And is Patrick Mahomes a big talker?
0: Okay.
3: Andy Reid a big talker?
0: If you're not talking and backing it up, then your play has to be so good.
3: That's what Jordan is doing. That's what he wants to
0: do.
3: But
0: he hasn't been that yet.
3: So then he wants to be fake and start yelling?
0: I think you need to have one of the
3: two.
0: Because Tucker Kraft can be your guy who's doing
3: it. Tell me where it's worked. Tell me where somebody's been all hat, no cattle.
0: No,
3: and it's worked.
0: I am not saying be all hat, no cattle.
3: $5. Put it on the board.
0: That's not five bucks. You're telling me it. I said something I didn't say.
3: You just said I'm not saying. Put it on the board.
0: You need to back it up with your play on the field, and you need to be able to talk smack as a killer with the killer instinct.
3: You don't need to talk smack.
0: Aaron Rodgers and Matt LaFleur worked because Rodgers was able to do that.
3: They didn't win a championship together.
0: No, they didn't, but they were really close a couple of times. They were the number one seed in the NFC.
3: Can you just tell me? Stop telling me what you're not saying. What are you saying?
0: It feels like either your head coach or your quarterback needs to be an alpha leader. And it feels like neither Matt LaFleur nor Jordan Love are that.
3: And what does alpha leadership look like to you?
0: It can be a combination of things. It can either be Hall of Fame excellence with a skill as a quarterback. It can be Hall of Fame excellence as a head coach who has a moxie and a demeanor that others try to replicate across the league. Or it can be with how you talk smack with the media.
3: Does Josh Allen talk a lot of smack? Does Lamar Jackson talk a lot of smack?
0: I don't know.
3: They don't.
0: But again, they're Hall of Fame caliber players. Right now, Jordan Love's not a Hall of Fame caliber player. Matt LaFleur's not a Hall of Fame caliber head coach that other coaches around the league are trying to replicate.
3: Tom Brady and Patrick Mahomes are both Hall of Fame.
0: Yeah.
3: Tom is going to be. Patrick Mahomes will be.
0: And Belichick.
3: None of those guys talk smack. Matter of fact, they did the opposite of that.
0: I am not saying you have to talk smack.
3: Put another $5 on the board.
0: Oh, my God.
3: Well, you just said it.
0: You're saying that I'm saying this, and I'm not.
3: Is that 10, Owen? $10 on the board? It's going to be a good year for the Children's Hospital.
0: It sure is. What I am saying is that if you're not Hall of Fame caliber at your position yet, mm-hmm. and you need to reinvigorate your team to get back in a dominant fashion in charge of the biggest rivalry in sports, you've got to bite back.
3: If you are beaten into the dirt, like the Bears have been, and when their own fans have to acknowledge Aaron Rodgers owning them is accurate, I agree. We're not there. You think we are?
0: No, I agree with you. Yes, I am saying yes. We are not at the point where we, the Green Bay Packers, are owning the Chicago Bears any longer.
3: So, again, I ask you, what did you want to hear from Jordan Love on Rich Eisen's show yesterday that you didn't?
0: I told you exactly what I wanted to hear from him. I want him to confront the fact that I don't want him to give the generic, well, you know, every game is a big game. Every game in the division is huge. We got to prove it on the field, blah, blah, blah. Boring. I want to hear, I'm sick of Ben Johnson talking smack about my head coach. They were 2-1 against us. We gave them both of their wins last year. Aaron Rodgers, my predecessor, dominated this team, and we were all they could think about for the longest time, and it's why their head coaches come in and talk so much smack, because they haven't been able to prove it on the field. We need to get back to being able to prove it on the field, and it starts with me and this team being able to finish games in the division and winning it, and that starts with when we play them in October this year. That's exactly what I want to hear him say. And that would get the fans riled up. I think that would be just enough.
3: Let me tell you something. The fans don't need any more riling up.
0: That would be just enough where the rest of the team would rally around that and say, heck yeah, that's my starting quarterback. Let's go.
3: I almost
0: like that. Right now,
3: like,
0: there isn't that guy. It's Tucker Kraft and Micah Parsons.
3: I almost feel like that's what you need. The guys that want to do that, to be able to talk smack and to be able to be the guy that you want, you have to, that's got to be in your DNA. It doesn't have to be, your quarterback doesn't need to be the biggest rah-rah guy. The guys you mentioned, I don't think that's a rah-rah deal. Now, Tom Brady will get in his guy's face, he'll say he would do that, and I don't know if you're going to ask Jordan to do something, that's what I would say, is to hold guys even more accountable and take more ownership of the offense. He did a great job last year in taking more on. There's steps and phases to grow in leadership and understanding that the players know that. I think Jordan is ready to do that. He does need to elevate there. No doubt. For as much as I want to feel the intensity from the players, it's got to come week 5. It doesn't have to come August 20th on a Rich Eisen show when Rich is goading him into saying something that the Bears will then throw up on their bulletin board. If you want to embrace that, take it on, I am all in on it, and I would like that. I don't need that. From a player standpoint, there is so much pressure on you already that when you do that, you add another layer to it, and if you're not ready for that, don't. I want to say, what do you need to do to perform at a high level? And if you need to take on less, that's fine. I guess and I don't know what you're saying, because you're saying two different things, and you're bringing up Joe Burrow and Zach Taylor, and they haven't made a playoff in 3 years.
0: Okay, the reason I'm comparing them to Joe Burrow and Zach Taylor is the best comp I can make, because right now neither of those guys is a Hall of Fame player or coach, but they have had some success. They've been to a Super Bowl together. Matt LaFleur and Jordan Love have had some success Neither has been to a Super Bowl together. The difference is, when you look at Cincinnati, they rally around their quarterback because he's willing to talk some smack, and he has that moxie.
3: What have they rallied around?
0: Oh, my God.
3: Well, no, I'm generally curious. You keep bringing this up, and I keep wanting you to tell me what they've rallied around. They haven't won the division. They haven't done jack since they've been to a Super Bowl.
0: But they feel like they have the leadership in place with their quarterback, and they feel like they go to war every time he's leading them out there. Like, there's the confidence around Joe Burrow that it feels like nobody has around Jordan Love going into this season. He's a fine quarterback. He's got that skill. Like, he's not great. He's not Hall of Fame caliber like we're used to having.
3: Who doesn't have the confidence in Jordan Love? You don't think the fans have confidence in Jordan Love? The players do.
0: I think the
3: coaches do.
0: The analytics nerds do. The coaches do, yeah.
3: Who do you want to have confidence in?
0: The proof isn't in the pudding yet. That's the point. Like,
3: well, you have to go and play.
0: I think you're taking what I framed a little too literally. And we're getting into semantics now, defining the definition of, like, rallying around and things like that. That's not the point
3: I was just asking you a question to answer.
0: The point that I was intending to make here is that as leaders of the team, you look to the head coach and the quarterback, correct?
3: Correct. No doubt.
0: Right now, does it feel like Matt LaFleur or Jordan Love is the alpha leader of the Green Bay Packers?
3: Micah Parsons.
0: Exactly. That's the point. On defense, he's the leader. So on that side, when you're looking at the two most important pieces to put the team together, if neither is an alpha, to me, that's a formula when you look around the rest of the league, it generally is not successful.
3: How do you say Matt LaFleur and Jordan Love aren't alphas?
0: You just said that.
3: No, I did not.
0: I just asked you. I just asked you who's the leader. You said Micah Parsons.
3: Micah Parsons because he's the best, one of the best players at his position. We've been arguing if Jordan Love is a top 10 guy. Micah Parsons is one or two.
0: Yes.
3: And I would argue that, you know, Myles Garrett's a heck of a player. So I'm not going to fight you, but he's definitely one or two. I can't say that about Jordan Love.
0: Agreed.
3: And I don't need him to be screaming from the rooftops. I need him to just continue on his growth and continue to get better and better.
0: We're going to move on. There's more to hear from Jordan Love on the Rich Eisen Show, not about the Chicago Bears. He talked about Matthew Golden, Tucker Kraft, and the chip on the shoulder that the Packers have going into the season. We're going to hear that coming up. First, if Jason was here, he probably would not have enjoyed this conversation. 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

0: Tausch on Wilde and Tausch back at Camp Randall Stadium. Badgers football.
1: Seemed annoyed with
0: going
1: me
0: on
1: last segment.
0: I'm getting some texts that are supporting me. I don't know
1: what
0: if I want to continue to keep. So,
1: listen,
0: Chris in Lacrosse, I think, says this best.
1: Okay.
0: Well, I mean, it is.
1: All right.
0: I get what Jesse is saying, but he's not saying it the right way, which might be the case here. So I appreciate the help, Chris.
1: Okay.
0: Jordan and LaFleur need to have awareness. They need to be aware of tying. They need to be aware of adjustments the other team is making. They need to know who's not performing up to standards on our own team and make them aware of it. Does that make sense? Like, they just need to be more commanding leaders of the football team.
1: Now, that's a different argument.
0: That's the argument I was trying to make, and I'm sorry I failed in getting that across.
1: I can't tell you how to make an argument.
0: That's
1: what,
0: fair.
1: I guess the point that I've made all offseason has been there was an intensity gap because of the owning that we have done to the Chicago Bears. We lost 2 years ago in a game that didn't mean much, and a late field goal and a mismanaged clock, and then that gave you a little bit. And then the Ben Johnson effect is real. And to sit and not understand that there's a violent thought process of everything about beating the Green Bay Packers, we haven't done that. We haven't. And how you go about doing that is you can't have the same mentality you had before. I think we don't. I know as fans we don't. As fans, we felt in a certain way here for probably 20 years. Occasionally, every once in a while, the Bears' defense will be really good. They'll have takeaways. They'll have a good year. And then it'll revert back because they don't have any quarterback play.
0: Uh-huh.
1: They don't have any coaching that you feel really strongly against. That's changed. I want to make sure the Packers' awareness of that is where it needs to be so that this doesn't happen again. That's all. I don't care how the messaging is done or who it's from. Someone in that locker room has to have the sense of urgency to know it's not 2015 and Aaron Rodgers leading the charges and beating the Bears every blanking time they play. And I see somebody put up there, Tausch doesn't get it, you can't explain. No, I do. I didn't understand what you were saying. You're saying, alpha this and alpha this and, Joe Burrow did this and all this. No. Organizationally, you have focuses, winning divisions. I think we have gotten so caught up in winning championships, which is what Title Town is.
0: Mm-hmm.
1: We've lost that there's steps to do it. Oh, we have to do that. We got to. We've owned the division to a certain extent. We have not in an Olympiad. And the focus needs to go back there. You have to take small steps. In order to climb to get up to the press box or to climb, I just saw somebody running the steps. You can't bound unless you're a freak show of an athlete, and even then you're not bound in this. You have to go step by step to get to the press box. Unless you got a super-powered elevator, I'll shoot you over there. You got to make the steps to do it. And along the way, winning the division and not letting the Lions, Bears, Vikings do it. And when the Bears, who have not been particularly a big rival. I can remember, I'm old enough to remember Homer on our postgame show saying, it's not even a rivalry anymore. Those days are over. We have to make sure as fans, as an organization, as players, we acknowledge and say, this needs to be in our focus now, because I think in the past it hasn't.
0: All right, we got some calls lined up on the Carbliss ESPN Wisconsin talking text line. Maybe they can make the point better than I did. We've got
1: throw
0: a couple more
1: talking text line up.
0: To.
1: I do want to see.
0: Yeah, I know you're
1: somebody
0: always
1: got after
0: in
1: me
0: it.
1: Here. Who is it?
0: Uh-huh.
1: Tausch is an idiot.
0: Yeah. Who was that?
1: All right, here. Don't blank and get it.
0: Yeah. 608. 608 texted
1: yeah.
0: in.
1: And that's fine. You can say that. I do get it. I don't like it.
0: We'll get to some of the calls and texts coming up next. Tausch, can you tell everybody about Steinhoffel's, a great partner of Wisconsin Athletics and of ours here on Wilde and Tausch, of course, celebrating our 10th anniversary.
1: Indeed, I can. 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
0: We'll get to some of your calls and texts coming up next. 844-770-3776. Maybe you can explain what I'm trying to say to Tausch better than I was able to.
1: We'll Boy, just all that violence.
0: Yeah.
1: On the, I want that same intensity that I'm seeing on the Carbless Talk and text line to have when we play the Bears. Not in August, but when we play the Chicago Bears.
0: We'll get to some of your responses coming up next. It's Wilde and Tausch.
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4: 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And the Badgers win in the fifth set in what was an epic border battle in Madison.
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0: Jesse and Tausch today on Wilde and Tausch. Jason will be back tomorrow previewing Packers-Broncos, the preseason's second contest in Denver. Spend our full show looking ahead to that tomorrow. 844-770-3776 is the Carbliss ESPN Wisconsin talk and text line. While we continue to observe Badgers practice here at Camp Randall Stadium, which has been really fun being here, getting some eyes on practice today. Maybe I was a little distracted by watching practice. I didn't make my point very well on what Jordan Love said on the Rich Eisen show yesterday when prompted trying to get some answers on the Packers-Bears rivalry and talk a little smack the way of the Bears. He didn't do it. I didn't like that he didn't do it. I thought it was kind of lame. And I think, well, Matt LaFleur...
1: Rich didn't like it either.
0: And I think Matt LaFleur and Jordan Love are both kind of lame in that sense. And I wonder if that's part of when we talk about finishing games and the edge that the Packers seem to not have and for sure didn't have last year, if it comes from the leadership of the head coach and the quarterback. Can you make that point for Tausch better than I did? That's what I'm trying to get from the Carbliss ESPN Wisconsin talk and text line. So let's go to Casey in St. Louis first. Or you just tell me I'm stupid. I guess that works too. Casey, welcome to Wilde and Tausch. Thanks for giving us a call and tuning in all the way from St. Louis. What do you have for us?
2: So my comment is, as much of a tool that Ben Johnson is, I do think we have to thank him for adding some much-needed juice to this previously dead rivalry created by the Packers' dominance over the last 30 years. Matt LaFleur has handled this situation with nothing but class, despite all the F the Packers, enjoy beating Matt LaFleur twice a year, not shaking his hand nonsense. That said, we know that NFL players and coaches have egos and are extremely competitive. So here's my question. Has Ben Johnson now allowed the gloves to come off? And what I mean by that is this. Hypothetical situation. Packers are beating the Bears 35-10, fourth quarter. Packers have the ball. They're driving down the field. They get to the five-yard line. First and 10, 30 seconds left. Bears have no timeouts. Is the call from Matt LaFleur now to Jordan Love, take a knee? Or is it such and such play that I know

0: we can score a touchdown on to rub their noses in it, hopefully followed by a Kirk Cousins. You like that. By Matt to Ben after the game. I'll hang up and listen to your response. Love you guys.
1: Thanks, Casey. Love you guys. Appreciate you. Giving us a call on the Carbless ESPN Wisconsin Talk and Text Line. First of all, you like that was super lame when it happened in real time.
2: I hope
1: that never happens.
2: No, I think but that's Kirk Cousins.
1: Yeah, Kirk Cousins, it's authentically him.
2: So yep. That's where Jordan, I think, is still trying to kind of find what that's going to be for him. He is a confident dude, and he carries himself with class. And I think Casey's point was Matt LaFleur. The Packers as an organization feel that way. You would not see Mark Murphy, Ed Policy come out publicly. Now, Mark would say some things, especially if he's on a WIA State Girls basketball tournament. He'll say some things, and you know that there's some coals that are festering fire-wise, whether it's San Francisco, Seattle, some of the losses that we've had. To answer Casey's question, I do think it opens up and lets the gloves come off a little bit, because when someone is disrespectful, beating him 35-10, it's actually more respectful to just take the knee and take the win and move on than it is to add another layer. But there are other parts of the game where you don't let up until you have bludgeoned somebody. And I think that's where you try to balance that out. The gloves are off. And I am curious to see, as that game is going, what that looks like. I think, unfortunately, Ben Johnson is a really good coach, and I think he's got his quarterback. I think they're feeling really good about where they're at. And I don't think that's going to be the case. But to answer Casey's question, I think the Packers are still going to hold themselves to their standard, not to everybody else's. But as far as handshakes and everything else go, I am very interested to see what that looks like after the Packers, if they win by 20 points, what that looks like. I almost think you sit there and even hold it out a little bit longer and you do that. So we'll see how that all shakes out. But I am not going to advocate to be a bunch of jerks and a bunch of idiots. That's not how the Green Bay Packers carry themselves.
1: And I'm not saying that either. But
2: five bones.
1: Never mind.
2: Oh, and you got a 15-piece up there? What are you saying, though?
1: I'm saying Greg and Plover, you're up next on the Carbless ESPN Wisconsin Talk and Text Line after Jordan Love appeared on the Rich Eisen Show yesterday.
2: I know you shouldn't throw a party and all the money that you're donating to children's.
1: Greg and Plover, welcome to the show. Save me. How are you?
3: Good morning, guys. I don't know if I can save you, but my term for it, I think, would be competitive fire. And my buddies and I talk about this all the time when we're watching Packers games, sometimes Badger games. I'll give you an analogy. So Greg Gard on the sideline versus a Tom Izzo, right? Hey, Gard's a great coach. He gets the most out of his players. There are times, though, where I'm begging him to be more animated on the sideline, and whether it's with the official or whatever, but that's his approach. Rodgers and Favre. Favre went out on the field, and he looked like he was willing to die for the team out there. Rodgers would berate guys openly. I didn't love it all the time, but he did not shy away from that. I didn't see anybody. Now, it's a preseason game, but Kayshon Nixon basically does an OA again in a preseason game. And I don't know if anybody got in his face about that. Maybe it happened in the film room, but I think it's competitive fire. I want to see, and I think, and it's not, look, what I want to see doesn't necessarily matter, but I think it can resonate at times when used right, whether it's coming from a coach or from their quarterback. And I think it's necessary. I think if you want to be a championship team, to Jesse's point, some of that is necessary at the right time. The timing's key, but I don't think you can just be Joe Milquetoast and walk through it and not express that you're willing to, you know, go to war out there and hold guys accountable. So that's, I think, how I look at it, how my buddies have looked at it with the Packers the last couple of years. I want to hear it. I want to see it. You're there to win a Super Bowl championship, period, the end.
1: Greg, I think you did a better job explaining the point than I was able to do. Thank you for the call. I appreciate
2: it. So here's what I would say, and I think fans and players are always – there are times I think fans get frustrated because they feel the losses. Players have to move on. Doesn't mean I want to see them, you know, all happy and everything else after a tough loss. The you have so much emotional capacity. There's 17 games. Is it fair to say, because there's always, oh, you came out flat. You played the Colts at home and you came out flat. Are you going to have the same intensity playing the defending world champions as you will the Indianapolis Colts? Ideally, as fans, you'd say, you have to. You're a pro. Well, the bottom line is you're going. There are going to be things and moments that are bigger. And all I've been saying all offseason is I want this game to be at the top of the list. I want this game from an intensity meter, that first one. I want the intensity, whatever gap there's been, I want it closed, and I want it to be crystallized that the emotions need to be dumped into that game because it is important. And I think in the past, because ownership, because it's not been as competitive, it hasn't been. And you have some of these games, you can ratchet things up. This needs to be the top ratcheted game when they play the Chicago Bears. Even though I believe it's going to be the Detroit Lions and the Green Bay Packers with the division, the way things played out, the way the reactions, how the feelings have to be within the organization and certainly within the fan base, is this needs to be the most important game on the schedule. This needs to be your bucket emptier. And if they do that, that's where I'd like to see it happen. And however you want to go about doing it, Jordan Love, Matt LaFleur, whoever. That's why I was kind of hoping that Micah Parsons would come back for that game. It doesn't sound like that's going to be the case. We still, it's 5 weeks in this business is forever. That's what I'm looking for. And I don't know if that was what Greg's point was. And all of the other stuff that you were talking about when I was getting after you in the a couple segments ago, it doesn't have to. I don't want phoniness. I don't want you to sit there and be a scream from the tower guy if that's not how you operate and how you get motivated. I wanted Jordan Love to acknowledge we got our butts beat and we're pissed. He hasn't really done that. That part of it is, you know, he is. And there's nothing wrong with letting people see how you feel.
4: Yep.
2: But that doesn't mean you need to be all bravado and braggadocio. You just need to be who you are, but you need to make sure you emphasize. Coaching is about emphasizing and trying to get results from that. And winning the division and beating the Chicago Bears needs to be at the top of the list as far as how you're going to accomplish your goals of winning a championship.
4: I believe we have now found the part where we agree on exactly. We are saying the same thing now. So I'm glad we got to this point. Thank you, everyone who's contributed. 844-770-3776 on the Carbliss ESPN Wisconsin talk and text line. All right, a couple more things we want to get to from Jordan Love appearing on the Rich Eisen show yesterday. In the 11 o'clock hour, we do have our Wildy and Tausch trivia tournament.
2: I also want to hear from Zaire Franklin. I thought he said some very interesting things over the last couple of days.
4: So we've still got that to get to as well. That's all coming up. First, Tausch is going to tell us about Annex Wealth Management.
2: $1 million. That's what a recent report in Investopedia says a typical retired couple needs to retire comfortably. $1.16 million. The number for an average retiree anywhere in the U.S. The study broke it down by state, and Wisconsin comes in below that average at $952K. Florida, close to the average, right around $1.1 million. For some of you out there, you're thinking, probably in line. I'm headed in the right direction. Some of you are thinking, I better hunker down, and I better get my plan in motion. Where are you at in that, Jill?
4: I'm not hunkered down.
2: Let's start hunkering down, but you really need to start planning. How are you going to get there? Wherever you're at, it's a good time to take your plan and the details of your current situation over to our friends at Annex. Sat down with them, showed me the steps to go through. They're going to meet with you. 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They're going to plan, get your tax stuff, everything in order so that you can get in position to where you want to be when it is time to retire. 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You have to plan, and Annex is the team to do it with.
4: More from Jordan Love and the Green Bay Packers coming up next. It's Jesse and Tausch on Wildy and Tausch.
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0: Jesse and Tausch will be at Tausch live at Camp Randall Stadium. Badgers football practice wrapping up. Squad looks fast.
1: How many punts do you think you can go and catch? If they did it, like the Jugs machine punt.
0: Why do you keep signing me up for athletic ability things that I can't do?
1: If we can get our buddy Johnny to throw you a couple punts, how many are you catching?
0: If he's throwing them, if he's throwing them.
1: If it's
0: in the style of an actual punt, I would struggle to catch it.
1: You wouldn't catch any.
0: Then I would probably catch zero. Yeah.
1: All right.
0: If I caught one, it would be an achievement.
1: Okay.
0: Do I have to wear a helmet when I do it?
1: No.
0: Oh, then I could catch one.
1: Okay.
0: Yeah, I could catch one. That's the toughest thing. We will see if we can't organize that for the show. Of course we can. Of course we're going
1: to
0: try and do that.
1: Do you not want to?
0: No, I don't want to host a party tonight. I don't want to go catch punts. I don't want to block you in a bull rush.
1: First off, you do want to host a party tonight. It's just your house doesn't want to host.
0: Stop signing me up for things.
1: I can't. I like it. It's fun.
0: So we talked a lot about what I did not like from Jordan Love on the Rich Eisen show yesterday. Good conversation eventually here. Let's talk about what I did like from Jordan Love yesterday. He talked about a chip on the shoulder for the team heading into this season. Here's Jordan Love appearing yesterday afternoon on the Rich Eisen show on ESPN Radio.
2: The way your team finished last year, the way the losses piled up, and I understand there were injuries, and I understand what did happen, but that taste that's in your mouth, and I imagine the rest of the organization. Is that a chip on your shoulder coming into the season? What is it?
3: Definitely a chip. Like you mentioned, just the way we ended the season, losing a lot of our last games, obviously the playoff loss, it just leaves a sour taste in your mouth. So I think the mindset for us when we got back to OTAs and obviously starting training camp is finished. Every day we got to find ways to be at our best. You know, as the practice goes on and the days get longer and longer, you got to find ways to improve and still be at your best and still lock in with the mindset of finishing the day. So it's something that we're focused on this year. But like you said, it won't show up until we get out there on the field week one and get into these games and obviously late in the season to be able to see how well we can finish.
0: I like that.
1: I like that a lot. And that's the point that I was trying to make with when Rich was goading him into saying something that he didn't want to say. He doesn't have to say what he doesn't want to say. He doesn't have to start things with saying, I'm not saying. That's not where he needs to be. I think his whole focus is on getting his team ready to play, understanding what happened last year wasn't good enough, and having a chip on his shoulder and understanding you're the starting quarterback for the Green Bay Packers. It carries a lot of weight. It can be overwhelming if you let it. He has handled it. He's taken it on. I like the way he's kind of carried it and done it his way. He's not trying to be Aaron. He's not trying to be Brett. He's trying to find his way. And it doesn't just happen immediately. There's a process that you're going through. I thought he took big steps last year. I am hoping that he will do that same thing this year. And if that is the case, I think Packer fans are going to be really happy. 5-game losing streak, losing the division, losing a playoff game. All of those things should be fuel to continue to get better and better. And as long as that is the case, we're all going to be happy. But he's not about just sitting there talking and jabbering about it. He just wants to go out and do it. And that's what I said yesterday. Let's just get to the season. Let's go. Because now Oh, what did he say? How is he saying it? What is this? Players just want to go out and play, and it's been so much off season. You know you're going to be dealing with it. Now it's like, let's just get to it so we can actually do something about the crappy finish that we had last year.
0: To me, this is the closest thing we have to a definition of working on finishing games during the off season. When you're in a huddle in the fourth quarter and you're up 10 points on the New York Jets in week two on the road, and there's 12 minutes left in the game and you got the ball back, if Jordan Love or Tucker Kraft or anybody can get in that huddle and say, hey, remember that chip we got to play with after last season? Like, we didn't do this well last year. This is what we need to remember as we get onto the field here for this next drive. That is the closest thing, I think, to a definition of how do you work on finishing games, the mentality of having that.
1: Can you be Jordan Love in a huddle? And I'm your right tackle. I'm looking up, and we're up 10 against the Jets. What are you going to say to me?
0: All right, guys, remember, finish games. Remember last year, we didn't put the Browns away. We ended up losing that one. We shouldn't have. We lost the division because of it. Let's not lose the division because we're up 10 against the Jets here with 12
1: minutes
0: to go.
1: Shine on, sports!
0: Oh, Adam Schein is in the huddle now on the sidelines? That's interesting development.
1: I didn't
0: realize he was on the roster.
1: What I will say is I don't think you need to have all of that. It's more about this is what we trained for. This is what we all of our off-season stuff, it's for days like this. It's to finish these games. You don't need to bring up negatives in the past. That's the fodder for how it goes because I can remember – we did a bunch of push-ups here because Iowa beat us by a certain amount of points. How did that work? Mm. It's about getting it, having the belief, and then going out and doing it. And is it a bad thing to sit there and say, this is what we worked for? This is what we're doing. That's why these guys throw four quarters up because we did all the stadium runs and the lifts and the mornings, the Friday morning work, all the stuff that we're doing. We do it for these moments. Now let's make sure we cash in on it. That's more along the lines of, oh, guys, let's make sure that we finish this drive off. And that's the emotion of it, and that's what you're trying to get from your players. If you're Jordan, if you're Matt, if you're a leader on this team.
0: I think a lot of these guys that were on the team last year that are the leaders now, remembering what did experience last year. You don't have to say it necessarily, but if they all are consciously aware of, we didn't win the division last year because we squandered a fourth-quarter lead against the Browns, mm-hmm. who stunk. Like, let's not do that today against the Jets. That's what I'm looking for. It doesn't need to necessarily be said. It just needs to be consciously known.
1: That's a part of your off season, and right. That's where I said, for the most part, you're going to hear Brian Gutekunst and Matt LaFleur every time that you can hear. They're going to talk about finishing things because when you don't finish mm-hmm. games off, you give opportunities for an onside kick. You give opportunities for a Hail Mary. You give opportunities yep. to teams that shouldn't beat you. And then that puts you in a tougher position to win when it comes to be the playoff where it's one and done and a couple of mistakes get you beat.
0: And that goes for the head coach as well and his mentality going into the play calling for the final series
1: or
0: two.
1: I don't look at the play calling as why the Green Bay Packers lost to the Bears. It was not overly conservative. It was a lack of execution. It was a lack of we need to make a play here, we need to make a play there so that we stop this bleeding. That's why we got beat by the Bears.
0: Lots still to get to, including comments from Zaire Franklin earlier this week. First, Tausch, tell us about MoMA.
1: Well, I am feeling a lot better. 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
0: Zaire Franklin, the Wilde and Tausch Trivia Tournament of Champions, and maybe even a little time for Woven, all in the 11 o'clock hour, which officially kicks off in 2 minutes. Stick around. It's Wilde and Tausch.
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9: 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The Milwaukee Brewers could not score at will last night, as they did on Tuesday night against the Seattle Mariners. The Brewers found themselves trailing 7-0 after Dustin May struggled in his two innings of work. The bullpen was able to stop the Mariners lineup, but the damage was already too much as the Brewers lost 7-5. Joey Ortiz continues to swing the bat at a high level, hitting another home run last night with four RBIs. He could be a key contributor down the stretch for the Crew. And Milwaukee and Seattle wrap up their series this afternoon at American Family Field with first pitch scheduled for 1:10 right here on 100.5 ESPN. Madison's home of the Brewers. And also tonight, high school football returns. It's week one as Sun Prairie East hosts the reigning Division II state champs, West Appear. 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

0: Jesse and Tausch on Wildy and Tausch, live at Camp Randall Stadium, where Badgers football practice is in the books. 2.5 weeks until the big showdown Labor Day weekend, Sunday night, September 6th at Lambeau Field with fourth-ranked Notre Dame. Nice to have eyes on practice, you know? After Tuesday's rain out.
1: Well, Tuesday didn't get rained out.
0: Got delayed, and many of us got rained out. So
1: I guess some of it was...
0: A couple hundred made it, but the rest of us got rained out.
1: If it still goes on and you just don't show up?
0: Well, in the old days at, like, County Stadium...
1: If the Brewers were playing and it was raining and you just didn't go, but they still played the game...
0: If they delayed the start... There have been games in, like, Cincinnati and Pittsburgh where they started at, like, 9 o'clock and there's nobody there because they all go home because it was delayed 3 hours.
1: Isn't it ironic all of the NFL stadiums are putting roofs on and baseball stadiums aren't? Baseball stadiums have 100 more games than football. And football, you play in the elements, and in baseball, you don't.
0: That is quite ironic, yes.
1: Why wouldn't it be the other way?
0: I don't know. I can't answer that.
1: All right. Awesome.
0: Our stadium has a roof, and I'm glad it does.
1: I agree.
0: You know when every game is going to happen.
1: I am excited. I'm heading down there tomorrow. I know the ESPN Madison team is heading down there. What time? You're probably bailing on that.
0: I will not be there. No, we have Badger volleyball tomorrow night at Pfizer. But you could do a double dip. You could go Brewers game 3:10, Badger volleyball 8 o'clock.
1: Your team, you've always been a great teammate. Some are saying they're questioning.
0: Are you saying that?
1: I'm not.
0: Oh, $5. Owen, $5.
1: Some are saying.
0: Cha-ching.
1: I never once said, I'm not saying. I said, some are saying.
0: I just said, are you saying that? I'm not saying.
1: No, I said, some are.
0: Never mind.
1: It's different. You know that.
0: You want to hear what Zaire Franklin had to say? Let's do that before we play the Wildy and Tausch Trivia Tournament of Champions quarterfinal round. Mike the Wedding DJ and Mailman Matt going at it today.
1: Is this why Jason took off?
0: Might be.
1: It could very well be.
0: All right, Tausch is fired up about this clip. Let's hear it, and then Tausch gets to say why he's fired up about it.
2: The play style that we all committed to is about playing violent, playing aggressive, and taking the ball away. And I think we've done a great job of that so far in camp. Obviously, there's a lot more room to improve, but, you know, I think you got to play defense with an edge. You know, defense is about, it's called a takeaway. You got to take something from somebody. You get what I'm saying? So that's just an energy. That's just a mentality. And I think we got the guys on our side to do that. So
1: I love it. Heard the quote, and I was thinking, that is a unique way of thinking about it. I guess you think takeaway, I'll get an interception. Oh, we're going to do all these drills. Have the mentality of, that dude's got something I need. I got to take that away. I have to go in, and whatever that edge or that mentality is, it needs to be a part of your psychology. It can't just be one drill. It can't be the beginning of practice. We're going to focus on this so that we do it. Peanut punch, all of this thing. When I heard Zaire saying that, I was legitimately thinking, that is the attitude that I want from my leaders on my defense. And I want that to permeate through the rest of that unit. And we have struggled getting turnovers. Jeff Hafley's first year was awesome. Xavier McKinney intercepting it. And the question you have is, well, how do you create turnovers? By being violent and by making people uncomfortable and speeding people up. Quarterback speeding up, running back speeding up, and you do that by playing with a monstrous edge, and you're violent to the football. That's what I heard from Zaire there, and that should get Packer fans. Now, saying it's one thing. Let's see it. Let's see you doing it. And what is the great part about it is that blank gets contagious. You start seeing it, and we got – you'd start saying, let's keep a tally of who's creating these, who's punching the ball out, who's rallying to the football, who is taking it. It makes you think about snatching souls. That's when I heard that, I was like, he is ready to go snatch souls and hearts and rip people to make it, because the football is life. Survivor, you snuff a torch. Football, the ball is life. You don't have the ball, you ain't going to score. I don't care if you're on defense or offense. You got to have the ball in hand to score. That made me think, Zaire, his mentality is in the right spot. Now let's go and execute it.
0: Ball is life. Love that. And also, that's the benefit of bringing in a veteran in free agency, right? Having a guy that's 30-plus.
1: Well, they traded for him, I believe. Or, but
0: having a guy that's 30-plus on the roster, he can say something like that, and it carries a little more weight,
1: right? I just think it's important to have guys that have the right attitude and can still do it and can show it and live it. And I don't know Indianapolis' stats. I don't know what Zaire did. I know a couple of years ago he was a big-time player. And I know it was a very big outlier for Brian Gutekunst to make this move. There has to be a reason for it. And when listening to him, you're thinking, I get it. I understand why this is what's going on. So now it's just, let's see more of it and let's see it spread. Because when you have a Micah Parsons, you have a Xavier McKinney, you have guys that you know can create turnovers. Now let's see it spread throughout the whole unit.
0: After a big win, after a big takeaway, after a big Thursday night party, or at a big Thursday night party, you might want to enjoy yourself a nice glass of Tito's vodka.
1: Indeed you do. It's gluten-free. There's just so many different ways to enjoy Tito's, whether it's a spicy Bloody Mary on game day, a classic vodka tonic, a transfusion out on the golf course, having burgers, whatever it is, Tito's is going to be there. They're going to make great drinks. And they give back in a big way among the community, partnering with nonprofits and doing real good out in the community, especially for our four-legged friends. So the next time you're raising a glass, just make sure that it's Tito's handmade vodka in that glass with your cocktail, crafted to be savored responsibly.
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0: sneak peek off air. You're really trying to compare the Wisconsin Notre Dame game at Lambeau Field to a party you're trying to throw at my house on a Thursday. I'm calling the game tonight.
1: Yeah, I know.
0: And then you want me to host an after party. We're not doing it. We're not hosting.
1: I know you're not.
0: Nitty Gritty Power Hour. Feel free to stop over. Jesse and Tausch, Wildy and Tausch, we are live at Camp Randall Stadium. The Badger football team has left the building, so we are some of the only ones left here after practice has wrapped up this morning. 2.5 weeks to go until Wisconsin and fourth-ranked Notre Dame at Lambeau Field. That's a big contest the Badgers face to open up the season. Speaking of big contests, it's time now for the final quarter-round matchup. Quarter-final round matchup. I messed that up. I wanted to say the regional final.
1: This would be the regional final.
0: The final of our regional finals in the Wildy and Tausch Trivia Tournament of Champions presented by Events by Design.
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0: In the Hard at Work Regional Final, we welcome in our two opening round winners. First, we go to Cascade, Wisconsin, where we welcome in Mailman Matt. Good morning, sir. Welcome to the Wildy and Tausch Trivia Tournament of Champions again.
7: Good to be with you. In Tausch's honor, I'm in my bench seat Prius.
1: Let's go. Let's go.
0: And our other contestant, Mailman Matt's opponent. So weird that Jason is again not on the show when Mike the Wedding DJ competes in the Wildy and Tausch Trivia Tournament of Champions. Good morning, Mike.
8: Good morning. I'm sure that's just a strange coincidence.
1: Just a weird coincidence, Mike. Don't take it personal.
0: Jason never takes any time off the show, and he happens to be off every time you're playing in the Tournament of Champions. It's so strange. Might be a good omen for you, though, Mike. It was last time. We'll see if it is again here in this regional final round. The winner of this one moves on to face Dan in Brothertown in a semifinal. Going to be a big one. Here we go. I have our official Wildy and Tausch Trivia Tournament of Champions coin from the 2025 NFL Draft. Heads will be Mike the Wedding DJ. Tails will be Mailman Matt. Good
1: nice
0: flip.
1: Catch.
0: Always a good flip. It is Tails. Mailman Matt, you have the choice. Do you want my questions or Tausch's? And do you want to go first or second?
7: I played defense in high school, so I will go second, and let's go with Tausch's question.
1: All right.
0: All right. So Tausch gives Mailman Matt his question second. That means, Mike, you're up first. And here we go in the Wildy and Tausch Trivia Tournament of Champions. In the category Wisconsin geography, longitudinally, which of these Wisconsin cities is located farthest east? To the east, is it Richfield, Cashton, or Moneyville?
7: Oh my God!
8: What did you say, Richton?
0: Richfield, Richfield.
8: Oh, Richfield.
0: Cashton, or Moneyville?
8: Okay, I assume. Oh God, I assume Moneyville's a joke. So. Oh, God. Furthest east. I'm going to guess Richfield.
0: Richfield is correct, Mike. That's
1: yeah, you really had him thinking.
0: Yeah, Mike the Wedding DJ flinched a little bit there. Richfield down by Holy Hill, cashing his way to the west. So Richfield is correct. Mike with maybe a little bit of a steal there. Not sure of the answer. He gets the first one right. Tausch, over to you.
1: All right, Matt. Wildy and Tausch history, the category. Which Major League Baseball insider has appeared multiple times on Wildy and Tausch over the last few years? learned that Jesse Nelson, boy, you find a way to get your name in all of these.
0: Part of our show history.
1: Broadcast the Wisconsin High School Bowling State Championships for Bowlstream TV during his first ever appearance on our show. Is it Jeff Passan, Ken Rosenthal, or Johnny Spare Time Heyman?
7: B, Jeff.
1: Yes, indeed.
0: Jeff Passan is correct. That was option A, but he did say Jeff to clarify. So I just wanted to make sure we're all on the same page there. 1-1 as we head to question number 2. Mike the Wedding DJ. In the category, song lyrics. Finish these lyrics to Wisconsin's alma mater. Varsity, varsity, you rah-rah Wisconsin. Is it Win and We Will Sing, Praise to Thee We Sing, or All We Badgers Sing?
8: Praise to Thee We Sing.
0: That is correct. You rah rah. Mike the Wedding DJ has gotten his first two questions correct.
1: Got that one right. Lyrically, he should know as a DJ. All right, here we go. Which former Badgers QB was named the starting quarterback at North Carolina by head coach Bill Belichick earlier this week? Is it Braden Locke, Tyler Van Dyke, or Billy Edwards?
7: Billy Edwards.
1: Yes, sir.
0: Oh, we've got ourselves a battle here.
1: Old hootenanny.
0: Now, both of those
1: hootenanny.
0: Both of those questions had a Badgers theme, but they were not the Badgers trivia category. That was sports current events, and ours was song lyrics. So keep that in mind. Badgers trivia still to come here. Question 3 for you, Mike the Wedding DJ. This is going to be the tougher of the three. In the category, Green Bay Packers trivia. Of these 3 Packers players, which has caught the most receptions in Green Bay Packers franchise history? Of these 3, who has the most catches? William Henderson, Dorsey Levins, or Aaron Jones?
7: Oh, my God. Levins, Henderson, or Jones? Oh, my God.
0: Most receptions.
8: It can't be Henderson because he was a fullback. So it's Levins or Jones. God, Levins. Oh, my God.
0: Mike, we're going to need an answer.
8: All right, Levins or Jones? Well, I'm going to say Levins.
1: This question is dirty.
0: Dorsey Levins had 271 career receptions. Aaron Jones had 272 career receptions.
8: Oh, my God!
0: William Henderson had 320.
1: What a dirty question.
0: William Henderson is the correct answer to that question. They didn't use the running backs out of the backfield like they do now back in the day, apparently.
1: They do a lot more. What are you talking about? 320 catches for a fullback. We had a bunch of keep passes. William was...
0: Fullback was used in a position that barely exists now.
1: And here we go.
0: You can
1: close up shop, Matt, with this Badgers question. Of these 3 players, which has caught the most touchdown passes in the history of the Badgers football program? Is it Nick Toon, Chris Chambers, or Quintez Cephas?
7: You said Nick Toon or Chris Chambers?
1: Chambers or Cephas. Yep.
7: All right. I'm going to say Nick Toon.
0: For a spot in the semifinals.
1: Got it.
0: He gets it. Mailman Matt with a walk-off winner.
1: Is it possible that Mailman Matt texted Jason and Wildy gave him the answer so he could eliminate Mike the Wedding DJ? Is it at all possible?
0: Are you saying that that's what happened?
1: No, that's... Did you? You're already 15 bucks in the hole. Nicely done. Well done, Matt.
0: Yep. Matt, congratulations. You are on to the semifinal where you will face Dan in Brothertown for a chance to play in the title match in the Wildy and Taos Trivia Tournament of Champions. Congratulations, mailman Matt. Well deserved.
1: Good battle. That was a good battle.
0: Good one. Good one, mailman Matt.
7: Hey, could I do a quick shout-out?
0: Sure.
7: Today is my parents' 66th wedding anniversary.
1: The Nitschke.
0: Wow.
1: They call that the Nitschke.
0: The Nitschke.
1: 66 years?
0: Wow.
1: That is awesome.
7: 66 years they have been married. Yep.
0: Well, congratulations. That is awesome. And clearly the spirit was with you on this trivia win today, mailman Matt. Congratulations. You are on to the semifinals, which means... we bid farewell.
1: Did Mike the wedding DJ have anything to do with that 66 years ago? Did he have...
9: I did not DJ their wedding. That is one of the longer ones. I think my record at a wedding is 72 years at an anniversary dance. I think 72 years of wedded bliss was the longest. 72 years of wedded bliss.
0: Mike, you were not alive then, and you are no longer alive in our Wildy and Taos Trivia Tournament of Champions.
9: Oh, nice. Oh,
1: man.
0: Mike,
9: nice job, Matt. Nice job.
0: Any parting words?
9: Go win it all.
0: He cheers on the one who eliminated him. Thanks, Mike. Thank you, mailman Matt.
1: Great sportsmanship in this. Good. This has been great sportsmanship by the crew, everybody that's been a part of this. Great sportsmanship.
0: And we hope everyone's been having fun playing along all summer long in our Wildy and Taos Trivia Tournament of Champions. Only three matches left to go, the two semifinals and the championship. We'll wrap this up the week of Labor Day as we wrap up our summer-long celebration of the Wildy and Taos 10th anniversary presented by Steinhoffels. 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They're helping us out with our 10th anniversary celebration going on Labor Day weekend up in Green Bay. And whether it's that event or any other, just imagine when you're hosting an event, you don't have to worry about checking your phone, putting out any fires, the music, the immersive lighting, the welcoming atmosphere for everybody. 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We've saved some time. That means Whoa Nelly with Owen Dimple, our cousin sub of the day producing back in the Everlight Solar Studio at ESPN Madison. When Owen's doing it, we call it Whoa-in. And that's next. It's Wildy and Taos.
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0: Jesse and Tausch, Wildy and Tausch, we're at Camp Randall Stadium for Badger football practice. Wrapped up a little bit earlier this morning. 2.5 weeks to Wisconsin-Notre Dame at Lambeau Field to kick off Wisconsin's college football season. Time now to turn it over to the producer of the program today, our cousin sub of the day, Owen Dimple, leads us in Whoa Nelly, which when it's Owen, it's Woen.
1: If the topic is good, the guys discuss.
2: Just the other morning, I had breakfast at Tracy Rocker's house. His mama brought out 15 flapjacks. He said, mama, take back 5 of them flapjacks. I gotta stay hungry for the Crimson Tide.
1: But if it's not, the show must go on. It's time for
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4: I saw this story last night when I was leaving after filling in on Molly and Jim. Weekdays 4 to 6 here on
5: ESPN. Oh, you're working hard, man.
4: We're trying, Tausch. We're trying around here. I got a notification on my phone from ESPN, and usually, like, they send out videos of, like, highlights or these, like, cool moments. And there was one for the Brewers' most recent second-round draft pick, Sawyer Strohsnyder. So he is playing for the Wisconsin Timber Rattlers right now, and last night, he hit his first career professional home run.
5: I wonder if I should do this because I have this saved for Feel Good Friday for tomorrow. We could do both.
0: Yeah, sure.
5: Continue
0: yeah.
5: on, Woe.
4: Okay.
5: I don't want to woe you.
4: And
5: I did see this. This is awesome.
4: So he hits the home run. Great. First pro home run. Big deal. He hit the ball to his own father in the stands. His father caught his first career professional home run, and the video is great. I have it here, and I can play it on the stream. You guys can listen.
5: Did you already say it was at Timber Rattler Stadium?
0: It was up in Appleton?
5: Yeah,
4: yep.
5: This is so cool.
4: All right, so we're going to play it on the stream.
0: This is on Dad's phone?
4: That's my son while he drops the phone to catch his son's home run ball.
0: That's
4: unbelievable.
0: So cool.
5: You can't draw it up any better.
0: Do you think that's ever happened before anywhere ever?
5: I'm sure somewhere, somehow, in Little League or in high school, maybe for this to happen, I know BA and Rock were doing it, and they played it a few different times. I just thought, man, as a dad, that is about as cool of a deal as you can have. So that was awesome. I had it penciled in for my Feel Good Friday. We'll still do that tomorrow. But, man, really cool. And, Owen, that was it's about as cool of a deal as you could have as a parent.
0: So remember when Jordan Love started in Kansas City and Mom sat in the, like, top row of the stadium? A lot of times when the Brewers call up a big leaguer for the first time and they're making their debut, the family is there, and they're usually, like, on the first base side by the dugout so they can, like, cheer them on as they're walking back into the dugout and everything. Why do you think Dad was sitting in the outfield
5: so
0: at the Timber Rattler Stadium?
5: So there's more to that story. I don't know if he didn't have a seat or if he wanted to. He invited himself out. This is something you'd do. Invited himself out to the suite. And he got
0: food. That's like a private area out
5: he
0: there.
5: He got food and drinks and was out there. And so
0: do you think he thought his son might hit the home run and said,
5: Jesse,
0: I'm going to go out here just
5: to give you a task. What I would love for you to do is to book his dad for Feel Good Friday tomorrow.
0: Okay.
5: I think that's something you could do.
0: Yeah, we'll work on it.
5: And we can ask him all those questions.
0: Because that, like, it's not the best seat in the house by any means at the Timber Rattler Stadium. They have some great seats in the infield box.
5: Coors Lights and Tito's Flan.
0: That's true.
5: Burgers.
4: I know some parents, they like to sit away from everyone else at sporting events. I wonder if that

0: has anything to do, like just being away from the action of the game.
1: Either that or dad wanted some nachos and a dog.
2: Could be both. It could be both. Yeah, that is a cool story. Awesome stuff for their family.
1: That's really cool. That's really, really good stuff. All right. Woolen.
3: Oh, Nelly.
1: Got one more?
0: I'm very curious still, Tausch. Do you have fantasy football league punishments for my upcoming
1: league? That's right. This was a thing a week or two ago.
2: I know
1: ago.
2: Jesse put this out to our fans. I don't know what has been the responses so far because we crowdsourced to get an array of different options for Owen's group because I'm sure the draft is probably coming up. And I don't know what we've all gotten so far, Joe.
1: I have not seen anything. Oh. I was not on the show this day that you did this, and I never saw anything from you on the matter. So I apologize. I don't know what you're even talking about.
2: Okay. Well, then, Owen, to answer your question, no, we don't have anything.
1: Why didn't you come up with anything? It sounds like he asked you for your suggestions.
2: He was telling me, and I said, this would be a fun thing to involve our fans. I am not a fantasy football guy anymore. I've told you this.
1: Yeah, but you're Mark Tauscher. If Owen goes to his fantasy league and says, hey, guys, Packers Hall of Famer Mark Tauscher is here,
2: which
1: he's got a great idea for our punishment. Of course you did. Yeah, I'm glad you did.
2: And I want to help, and I want our fans to help. There's a ton of great ones that are out there. I don't have a ton as we sit here. I think the going golfing, and that was what spurred this whole thing on. I think Owen brought that up.
1: Yeah, it was good.
2: It's a great one. Having to take a flight somewhere and just turn around and not have any devices and just sit straight and raw dog it, I think they call it. You can do that.
1: I've got an idea.
2: All right.
1: I've got an idea. The loser has to buy tickets and take the winner of the league to a Brewers game. Actually, should buy tickets for everyone in the league to go to a Brewers game together.
0: These are all guys down in Illinois.
1: All right, go to a baseball game. It could be a Timber Rattlers game. It could be a Kane County Cougars or whatever.
2: What's punishment about that?
1: The loser has to narrate the winner's entire night at the baseball game like a play-by-play announcer. Start to finish.
2: Well, that's not bad.
1: So the entire has to pay for the entire league to go to the game, and then the loser has to narrate the evening for the winner walking around and going to the game at the stadium.
2: Okay. That's not bad. Right, we need to crowdsource this. I'd like to get 10 or 12 really good ideas and then whittle it down. Because what I'm better at is taking an idea and making it better. That's what I do.
1: Yeah, that's your thing.
2: So
1: yeah.
2: Let's get that.
1: Like WIA golf season. Yeah. No text coming in so far that I can
2: ask.
1: Tell. So 844-770-3776. Go ahead and send those ideas on in on the Carbliss ESPN Wisconsin talk and text line. Perhaps, Tausch. That'll do it for Woolen. 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

0: live from Camp Randall Stadium. Jesse and Tausch on Wildy and Tausch. Jason will be back tomorrow as we get ready to preview the Broncos and the Packers in the second preseason game. Starters are going to play a little bit again tomorrow night. Before we move on from today's show, let's recap what we learned today with our clip of the day. This is from the ESPN Milwaukee X and Instagram accounts. Let's see what they clipped from us today.
1: Do know this. Fan-wise, the rivalry is back. It is heated. Player-wise, I would bet it is. But there's still this kind of, we're better than them. We've had more success than them. Our organization is better. They don't even know where they're going to build. They're going to be the Indiana Bears. There's all of that. But Ben Johnson and their owners hate, sports hate, the organization and what we're about. I don't want that intensity gap to continue to grow. We need to close that. And last year we didn't.
2: That is really profound.
0: I would have liked to be in the
1: Joe
0: clip.
1: Joe Burrow this or whatever else you were trying to say.
0: I should have been in the clip, but besides that, it's a pretty good clip.
1: What did you want? What were you
0: I don't know.
1: Add?
0: I didn't really say anything good today. That was probably pretty good.
1: No, you had
0: pretty
1: a good show, Jesse. Good to them. There is no doubt that last year there was an intensity gap. We saw that, I think, at Lambeau. The Bears got all kinds of penalties early in that game, if you remember. Got to close it. And the way to win the division, you have to take down the team that won the division. And for as much as it pains us to say it, the Bears are the kings of the North for now. The Packers got to get that thing rolling the other way starting today.
0: Thanks to Owen filling in as our cousin sub of the day producing today's show. I'll be back in the booth tomorrow. Jason will be back as well previewing Packers-Broncos in the second preseason contest tomorrow night. Thanks so much for coming along from Camp Randall Stadium. As Jason always says, have a great day. Take care. Be good.
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9: 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The Milwaukee Brewers could not score at will last night, as they did on Tuesday night against the Seattle Mariners. The Brewers found themselves trailing 7-0 after Dustin May struggled in his two innings of work. The bullpen was able to stop the Mariners lineup, but the damage was already done as the Brewers lost 7-5. Joey Ortiz continues to swing the bat at a high level, hitting another home run last night with four RBIs. He could be a key contributor down the stretch for the crew. Milwaukee and Seattle wrap up their series this afternoon at American Family Field, with first pitch scheduled for 1:10 right here on 100.5 ESPN, Madison's home of the Brewers. And also tonight, high school football returns. Week one is back as Sun Prairie East hosts the reigning Division II state champs, West De Pere. 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
23: 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Hernandez back at the track. Gone! William Contreras unlocked. A two-run shot.
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0: Turn just to catch him up. Pete Alonso, it's a clear home run in Camden Yards last night against the Yankees in the bottom of the seventh inning of a tied game 3-3. And the replays show it's clearly a home run. Mm-hmm. Clearly. And it comes back, stands as called. No home run.
24: That's insane.
0: And it's because what? The ball went so far and high that it did not like hit the foul pole.
24: It went over it, but it was clearly to the right. It was inside of it.
0: Like, I walked in the room late, right? Because I was elsewhere in the house. And Coop says, this is going to be a home run, Dad. And we look at the replay again, and all I see is the tower of the foul pole.
25: Yeah, the ball.
0: And the ball go to the right of it. And I said to Coop, I'm like, who hit it? He goes, Alonso. And I'm like, so there's no chance that foul pole's in right field, is it? Because it's clearly a foul ball if that's the right field foul.
24: Right.
0: No, he goes, no, Daddy pulled it. And I'm like, okay. Well, we're waiting. And it comes back, stands as calm.
24: That's crazy.
0: I don't know how that happens. And it's infuriating.
24: It's pretty embarrassing.
0: Well, I mean, that...
24: Embarrassing.
0: Nothing upsets me more, because I'm such a replay hunk when it comes to the NFL, for sure. And I was excited that replay came into Major League Baseball. And, you know, I sat here, for those maybe new to the show because we're on Disney Plus for the last year, I sat here and I was the one who said, they've got to mic these umps off. They've got to mic them up and they have to explain what the ruling is to the fans. Because remember, they used to just come out from the replay and just go wave it off or point to the base where they're supposed to go.
24: Yeah.
0: Like they were just, you know, using, what, semaphore? Right? Like on a boat? Did I get that right? You're the Coast Guard kid.
25: I have no idea what you're talking about.
0: Anyway, long story short. The hand signals. They're using hand signals.
26: Oh, God. Yeah.
0: It just infuriates me when replay gets botched so badly. And the Yes broadcast showed the replay center. There was like four people looking at it.
26: I just and watched it. That is like, clearly what happened? A home run.
0: That's not,
25: yeah, it's not that. Yeah,
26: I didn't see it.
0: And this is crucial because, you know, the Orioles are in a, what, 16 mosh pit for that final playoff spot in the American League right now. Like, it seems like all you got to do is finish 500 and you're going to get that spot. Man, that's infuriating.
25: That was such a bomb, too.
0: And then there was an umpire in Toronto this weekend when the Yankees were playing in Toronto who asked Aaron Boone, did you see this one?
25: Mm-mm.
0: He asked him, you know, what did you say? Because Boone was on him because he was so far off that the

0: you know, they were replaying and, you know, ABS challenging and ABS challenging. And ump missed one low and he called it a strike. And he turns to Boone and he says to him, what did you say? Like, repeat what you said. And Boone looks at him and you could read his lips, not to, you know, go full John Boy, but he says, I thought it was low. And the ump says, that's what I thought you said, and threw him out.
1: What?
0: And Boone's yelling at him out, you can't challenge everything, because that's what the ump said. If you don't like my calls, challenge them. And it's like,
1: we only get two.
0: Wait a minute. The ABS is supposed to get you better.
1: Right.
0: It's supposed to get you better.
1: And you can't challenge from the dugout.
0: Right. And you can't tell the batter to challenge either.
2: No.
0: The batter has 2 seconds to challenge.
2: Quick.
0: And that's the other thing about the challenge system is these players sometimes aren't given the challenge because they take longer than a split second to tap their helmet.
1: Yeah.
0: And sometimes the umpire is not looking at the helmet tap and they think that the tap's coming too late. Yep. And that's why I'm like, now do we have to replay an ABS challenge? No, let's go to the replay. You could see I tapped it early in time. Okay, comes back. All right, you can now have your challenge. Let's take a look at it. Mm. It just infuriates me.
1: Yeah, it's still not perfect.
0: I mean, it helped the Yanks, I'll tell you that. Yanks scored two more times, and then they won it. And they're now, you know, 5 back of the Rays. And thankfully, good Lord. 4 clear of the Red Sox in the loss column. I thought you were going to take us. I thought you were going to run us down after 35-5.
1: Yeah, I felt like
0: Bellinger's supposed to come back this weekend for the Yankees, so at least there's that.
1: It's all right. Sox are still playing really good baseball.
0: And now the Orioles, who were two games ago when the Yankees came into Baltimore on Tuesday, they were in the final wild card spot. They're now a game and a half out.
1: Well, Twins just swept the Braves.
0: Well, the Twins are in that spot now. And again, this is how fast you can fall.
2: Yep.
0: Because the Orioles were 61-64 in that final spot for the American League wild card. And 2 losses now down. There's 3 teams between them and the team that's in that spot they occupied 2 games ago. And they're tied with the Tigers. The Mariners are 2.5 out. This, you know, that's the John Sterling line. Well, that's baseball, Susan. When he would refer to Susan Lumpen, that's baseball. How about the Mariners beating the Brewers last night after losing to them the night before?
2: 22-0.
0: And the 20th run that the Brewers scored came on a sac fly to center when J-Rod in center field threw it into the left center field stands because he thought it was the third out.
1: That was a rough game.
0: I know. That's baseball.
1: Game. Yeah.
0: But the Mariners are still in it, too.
1: It's 7 games under, and they're still alive. In the
0: I mean, that's the American season. League right
1: yeah,
0: now.
1: American League is tough.
0: Let's go back to the phone lines here on the Rich Eisen Show. Let's go to Jared in Sioux Falls, South Dakota. What's up, Jared?
3: He's up.
0: You there, Jared? Oh, my goodness.
3: Jared,
0: hold him. People in the heartland of this country.
3: Hold him.
0: Yeah, put him back on hold. I gave him a shot. Yes. Kyle in New Mexico. Let's take Kyle in New Mexico's call. What's up, Kyle?
4: Holy smokes.
0: Hey.
4: Am I on the Rich Eisen Show?
0: I can confirm, Kyle.
1: Please believe it.
0: I can confirm it. What's up, man?
4: You know, I want to play the win-loss game for the one and only team in Denver, Colorado, the Denver Broncos.
0: Okay. Let's do it. I've got it right here. Kyle in New Mexico, why are you a Broncos fan? Is that where you're from originally, or just the halo effect of the mountain time zone reaches New Mexico for you? Is that it?
4: No. So I'm originally from Las Vegas before the Raiders, you know, raided that place and moved to Colorado. My family are a bunch of Bronco fans, except for my dad. He's a filthy Cowboys fan.
0: Oh,
4: and, you know, had more joy than the Cowboys in the last, you know, 20-plus years, whatever. So
0: Father knows best. Okay, here we go. What happens Monday night, opening night in Kansas City? What a week one finale this is. What do you got?
4: I'll tell you what. You ready for this, Rich?
0: Sure.
4: Broncos get a W, week one.
0: I wasn't ready for it, so I'm glad you gave me the heads up. All right. 1-0 now, home opener against the Jaguars.
4: Oh, that small market team from Jacksonville? That's another win.
1: Spanked you last year.
0: Rams visit now.
4: Okay.
0: Rams, I mean, by the way, if you don't think Sean Payton's going to play that up that week, same thing with Liam Cohn. They're coming for us. Okay. Liam Cohn versus Sean Payton is just going to be like, whose is bigger? They might have that as a halftime ceremony.
4: Well,
0: all right, what do you got for me?
4: He's saying that he's going to spice the head coach up if there's a fight, so you know what? So be it.
0: Rams and Broncos, what do you got?
4: The number one offensive line against maybe Aaron Donald and Myles Garrett. We'll go Broncos.
0: 3-0 at the Niners.
4: You know, they didn't want the smoke in Mexico City, so Broncos will get that win.
0: 4-0 at the Chargers.
4: We'll lose that.
0: Oh. But now you turn right around, short week, home for the Seahawks.
4: You know, throwback week, both teams bringing out their best unis. Broncos will win that.
0: Orange crush it. You got 5-1 at the Cardinals.
4: Do we have to say it? Broncos win.
0: 6-1. Do you sweep the Chiefs?
4: In Denver?
0: Yes, sir.
4: You best bet you, buddy.
0: All right.
1: Woo!
0: 7-1 at the Panthers.
4: No Superman to save them there. That's a win.
0: 8-1. Home for the Raiders.
4: Well, that's a win. Kirk Cousins or Mendoza, I don't care.
0: 9-1. It's the Friday after Thanksgiving in Pittsburgh.
4: You know, they can take those terrible towels somewhere else because Denver's claiming that place as a victory.
0: 10-1, home for the Dolphins.
4: Jalen Waddle game goes off for 500 receiving yards.
1: Right down. That's a record.
0: 500 receiving yards. Got that one right down there. At the Jets now.
4: Rich, I'm sorry.
0: That's all right.
4: Broncos,
0: man.
4: Big.
0: That's now 8 wins in a row.
1: Woo.
0: For a 12-1 record going into Vegas.
4: I'll be there for that game. Another Broncos home game.
0: 13-1, and then you turn right around, and you got yourself a Christmas game home for the Bills.
4: Hey, Bills fans, that was a catch, and that's a win. Broncos.
0: Wow. Too soon. Hashtag 10 straight wins at the Patriots now.
4: Ugh.
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9: Sunny skies overhead as the Brewers and Seattle Mariners gear up for the series finale. The Brewers taking game number one, 22-0. That's right, 22-0. And then yesterday's 7-5 win for Seattle. Hi again, everybody. Jeff Levering with you alongside is Lane Grindle, and our producer and engineer is Kent Sommerfeld. 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George Kirby goes for Seattle. 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
15: 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Hi, this is Jesse Nelson. 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Hi, this is Jesse Nelson. 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Hi, this is Jesse Nelson. 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Hi, this is Jesse Nelson. 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Thanks for tuning in to listen to ESPN Madison. Hi, this is Jesse Nelson. Many know me as the hall monitor at ESPN Madison, and that's because I love rules. I love creating them. I love following them. And as Madison's

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Once the game is done, we'll get back to live audio streaming your favorite ESPN Madison and ESPN Radio shows. Hi, this is Jesse Nelson. Many know me as the hall monitor at ESPN Madison, and that's because I love rules. I love creating them. I love following them. And I love...

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Hi, this is Jesse Nelson. Many know me as the hall monitor at ESPN Madison, and that's because I love rules. I love creating them.

leagues. Once the game is done, we'll get back to live audio streaming. Hi, this is Jesse Nelson. Many know me as the hall monitor at ESPN Madison, and that's because I love rules. I love creating them. I love following them, and I love enforcing them. And as Madison's home of the Milwaukee Bucks and Milwaukee

0: 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Hi, this is Jesse Nelson. Many know me as the Hall Monitor at ESPN Madison, and that's because I love rules. 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I love following them, and I love enforcing them. 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Hi, this is Jesse Nelson. 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
11: I'm sorry. You are not serious about winning football games and winning a Super Bowl and going deep into the playoffs if you don't have a kicker.
10: Molly Brown.
12: You should be going further than getting a 7 seed and not winning a playoff game. That is a fact. You should be getting further with this team that you have.
10: Welcome to Wisconsin's afternoon hangout.
11: BS say that Jordan loves the 10th best quarterback.
12: I'm not feeding into you talking about something that has nothing to do with what we're talking about.
11: It does have something to do
12: with it. Go for it.
11: Best quarterback.
12: But I literally agreed with you.
11: Okay,
12: but here's the thing. Yeah. I agreed with you saying that Jordan Love is the one holding them back.
11: Yes.
12: Move on.
11: All right. So.
12: Okay.
11: All
12: thank
11: right.
12: you.
11: You're feisty today. All
12: no,
11: right.
12: I'm just telling you.
10: This is Molly and Jim, presented by Coors Light on 100.5 ESPN, the ESPN Wisconsin app, and the ESPN Madison YouTube channel.
13: No, they're just also celebrities. No big deal.
11: Oh, my God.
10: Alongside Matt Hamilton, here's Jim Rutledge.
11: Welcome into Molly and Jim. We are presented by Coors Light, so the mountains are always blue, and sometimes we are chill. Matt Hamilton in for Molly Brown, so it is a throwback Rutledge and Hamilton.
13: So
11: if the mountains are blue, you know what to do.
13: And that's Crush, a Coors Light.
11: That's right.
13: Let's
11: by
13: go.
11: The yowk behind the glass, the Everlight Solar Studio, and the Brewers win the series against Seattle. They get a half game on the Cubs. So is that a 5-game lead, Riley, there for the Brewers?
14: Yes, sir.
11: All right. I will be at their game tomorrow. I was forgotten. I just learned this. I went out to the studio or into the bullpen here.
14: Yeah.
11: And I was like, how's everyone getting to the game? And they all looked at me like I was like, we're driving. I'm like, well, can I ride with one of you? They're like, you're going? I'm like, yeah, there's no Molly and Jim because the Brewers play / there's Prep Mania / there's volleyball here on ESPN Madison. So I almost was left out in the cold for this game. I don't think I have a ride, so we'll have to figure that part out. But I might just have to drive my big blue truck from Simden Chevy in Mount Hora, which, you know, worst things to do. Yeah. I can just kind of enjoy the quiet time.
13: Matt, better driving experience.
11: Exactly. And, Matt, you're a new dad, but you're already experiencing that quiet time. Definitely underrated.
13: Yeah, I've got a curling camp this weekend that I'm going to leave for tomorrow morning real early. And I even tightened it. I was supposed to leave, like, tonight. But I was like, no, I'll move some stuff around in the morning so I don't have to start till like 10. I'm going to leave here like 6 a.m. tomorrow.

0: Yeah.
1: But I am so looking forward because I saw my break is from 6 p.m. Friday night to 8 a.m. Saturday morning. I'm like, I am going to sleep like a king. I'm going to get into a hotel room. It's going to be quiet. I'm going to get a shower,
0: right,
1: which is great. Like, I feel like showers are harder to come, yep, by right now.
0: Right. Oh, yeah, for sure.
1: I could say I was up in the North Woods last week, so, like, my lack of showering, I'm like, ah, where you camping? What do you want from me?
0: Right.
1: But, no, it's real. And, I don't know what I expected. Either, like most things are just going to come easy to me. And like, oh, yeah, the baby loves me. And every time I hold him, he settles down and falls asleep. It's like, no. I was woefully underprepared for baby.
0: Well, it honestly, one of the most true things I think I've ever seen in television was the show Dinosaurs, where it's basically not the mama, because no matter how much the baby dinosaur would say that to anyone who is not the mom trying to hold, mm-hmm, or be around the baby dinosaur, and no matter how great of a dad you are, especially for like the first 6 months to a year, it's basically you're not the mama. That's how you're recognized by the baby.
1: I will hold this baby the exact same way as my wife, and he knows. I think he can sense my fear.
0: Babies can sense fear. That is very true.
1: Oh, my goodness.
0: 844-770-3776. Carbus Talk text line list is more. You know what? I think we'll do this at least every time that I'm in with Matt. You can chime in. Dads, pop in and share some more sage advice for Matt Hamilton. He doesn't have to take it, but sometimes it's just comforting to know that everyone's getting, like, been in the same boat.
1: Yeah.
0: And so
1: I'm having a spit up issue right now. So if you got
0: not Matt.
1: If you got any, me and the baby. No, the baby's having some spit up issues. I would love if you guys had any tips or tricks for that, because what we're doing just ain't working.
0: All right, Riley, what do you got for him?
1: Yeah, tell me your baby experience.
0: Actually, just tell us, what do you do to keep yourself
1: from
0: spitting
1: up? Yeah, when you spit up.
0: Yeah.
1: After you eat too fast.
2: Yeah, you know, you just swallow the food and you keep it down. It's pretty simple. You should just tell your baby that.
1: I have. I was frustrated with him the other night. I sat him in the chair, like a baby sitting in a giant chair. And I looked at him and I was like, you have to keep this food down. And I know it was illogical. It was 3 a.m. and I was just running on fumes, but that, in my mind, in the moment, was the logical thing to do, is to sit my baby down and just maybe trying to tell him really directly.
2: He'll remember that someday.
1: It didn't work. No. He did not love it. He didn't love sitting in the chair by himself.
0: No, that's pretty young to be in the chair. It's like a, what do they call it? It's like a specialized chair.
1: The seat,
0: Yeah, I forget the name of it.
1: No, he was in the Lazy Boy.
0: Put him
1: in the corner, propped him up.
0: Honestly,
1: because I'm trying to keep him propped up right now, because he can't, that part of the thing to keep him from spitting up, or I've been calling it gurping on himself. It's not a burp. It's got some juice to it, so it's called a gurp. I tried sitting him in the chair and explaining to him how that's why his throat hurts, is because he's gurping, and he didn't get it.
0: Just cut it out.
1: He just kept crying like a baby.
0: Yeah, cut it out, Gus. Come on. 844-770-3776 is how you can get into the show and give Matt some advice. Matt, I used your advice today, and I think it did help a little bit. I was golfing with Jeff from J&K Security Solutions and his dad, so I was confused multiple times today because the other person we were golfing with was named Jim. Mm,
1: yep.
0: So there was Jeffrey, the elder, in like one cart along with Jim. And then he would obviously reference his friend Jim every once in a while. But then he calls Jeffrey JR, which is definitely also something I've been called before. So initially I thought he was talking to me because, like, oh, there's Jim. And so, like, you just call me JR.
1: Right.
0: It ended up going as Jimmy was kind of like how I realized, like, oh, I'm Jimmy. He's Jim. Jeff is JR, but it was very interesting. Two Jeffs and two Jims golfing together. The names can get a little bit confusing out there. But Jeff was pulling a lot to the left. Mm-hmm. And so I said that, look, one of the things Matt told me that a lot of times can be a quick fix is just try to get a little bit closer to the ball. Mm-hmm. You're maybe a little too far away. And those first two swings, it didn't help a ton, but then over time, it did seem to fix it a little bit there. So I still wasn't perfect, but it definitely kept the ball in play.
1: Yeah, I find myself reaching for it more often than not. Yeah, and then I spray him a little bit. So yeah, just stand a little closer. But yeah, you have to adjust. So that first couple swing might not be so sweet.
0: So I was out at Nacoma today, and it was a good time. And look, man, it is a a cavalcade of celebrities out there. And there was some big-time Badger boosters behind me. And in front of me was a group included with Bo Ryan. Now, they were in front of us, and it was a guest day, but you're not supposed to have three guests. But they let the elder Jeff bring three guests because Jeffrey's a member somewhere else. So, like, we all three were guests. And so we were kind of almost like running early, like, because he's like, the biggest thing is they said we had to be done in 4 hours. They didn't want the pace of play to slip, because on Thursdays there's like league,
1: men's league. Yeah.
0: So early on we're like, there's no conversations, there's nothing.
1: Yeah.
0: We're just burning through. But then after we got through 9 holes in an hour and a half, we're like, all right, we got some time for the back nine there. But as we're playing, I didn't get a chance to really talk with Bo, but I knew he was in the group in front of me. And I'm trying to think of the hole. I think it was definitely on the front. On the front nine. It was a par four after a par three, and there's another par four coming back. Actually, so I think it was eight, because nine, I think Bo was coming back on nine. And my first drive, I hit it well, but Matt, you've golfed with me.
1: Yep.
0: It went a little bit left.
1: Yep.
0: And
1: a lot of trees
0: to the left. And I was like, well, I should be able to. I tried to like play it lower because the trees were very high. And I just ended up getting like all of it on like a 5-iron, and it just took off into the air. Great shot. I was really happy. Like, beautiful shot. And it hits this tree so dang hard that I lose the ball. And all of a sudden, I see my ball flying over towards Elder Jeff and Jim. And then within 10 yards of them is Bo Ryan. And I'm like, oh my God. Cannot kill Bo Ryan. So, like, fuck. And luckily, I don't know if Bo, like, didn't notice or whatever. Like, it missed them all. And Bo kind of just, like, waved and kept on going. But I was like, oh, my God, I almost killed Bo Ryan.
1: But he waved you?
0: Well, it was more of, like, thanks for saying four. I thought I almost killed Bo Ryan.
1: I never really got the four thing. Like, I understand, like, let someone know the ball's coming.
0: Yeah.
1: But every time I yell four, everyone turns and looks.
0: Yeah.
1: I'm like, that's the last thing you should do.
0: Right.
1: Like, when I hear four now, I just, like, put one arm over my head kind of, like, crunch up and
0: that's
1: maybe
0: what I do
1: make
0: too,
1: myself smaller.
0: The course is not super tight, but it's tight enough where every time I hear four, I'm like, oh, God. Like,
1: Nakoma's too tight. It was definitely made in a time where you did not have the irons and the golf balls that we have and the drivers that we have now.
0: So when someone yells four, I'm like, I don't know where that's coming
1: from. I'm not looking. No, I'm not looking. I'm just going to cover my
0: head.
1: And
0: if I can, I'll try to duck back into the cart. But that was the second time today that a ball ricocheted either to or further back off of, and not like off the trunk of the tree, off of a branch of the tree. Because on hole one, JR, Jeffrey, the younger one, hit a nice drive on the second shot. Beautiful shot. Again, took off and hit the branch of a tree, and then we both lost it. And we're standing there, and I'm like, I don't know where your ball is. And then 2 seconds later, we hear thump, and it's like within 6 inches of Jeff. And it is lined up exactly where he hit it. It's 6 inches over to the left. And it was one of those where it hit.
1: Like a re-tee.
0: It just hit all the way back. Again.
1: But like ball return.
0: Right. But it went so high in the air, like, we didn't even know where it was. Like, we didn't know where it was, and it just lands. So I've never seen that once, and I saw it twice. I was a participant in one of them today.
1: Mm, yeah. I almost hit somebody on number nine who was playing I was playing nine. They were on eight. We might have hit the same tree and ricocheted same kind of way. Yeah, kind of yanked it. Wasn't expecting to.
0: Yeah. Yeah, it happens. Riley, have you almost hit anyone on a golf course?
2: See, so I haven't almost hit anyone, but there have been times. This was more so when I was in high school. I would get a little frustrated on the golf course, and it's a local course. There weren't many people around. It's just me and my buddies. I'd hit a bad shot, and then I'd just take my club, and I'd just chuck it in a random direction. They weren't nice clubs. It wasn't anything serious. I never hit anyone. They never broke.
1: Right, but you're clearly mentally broken.
2: Yes. There, one time
1: in
2: particular.
1: And the rest of the people in your group know. That's the worst part.
0: Right.
1: If I'm playing with somebody, especially if we're playing for something, even if it's like a buck or a beer in the clubhouse, when I see them throw their club, I'm like, we should just walk in now. This game's over. Right? This guy is a mental midget.
2: Right. That is what had happened. It was there's a video of this. I'll need to try and dig it up. But me and my buddy, it was a playoff hole. We had tied through nine or whatever we had played, and then this was the playoff hole, and he was on the green and two, I think, and then I hit it out of bounds on my second shot, and I just threw my club because it was over at that point.
1: So you did just walk in.
2: Yeah, that was it. It was sad.
0: it was interesting with the pace of play today. I hadn't really done this, but because we all were concerned about it, the first couple holes, Jeff, he played great the back nine, but first couple holes, he was kind of working out the rust, and he just picked it up. He's like, just give me the high score. Because, like, nobody wanted to be the one to, like, look hold for it. Their ball or hold everything up.
1: I have a question. So, it was Jeff from...
0: J&K, senior and junior. Yep.
1: The father's the member.
0: Yep.
1: Senior.
0: Yep.
1: Where was he?
0: He was
1: like, he was there, but, like, if they're like, we got to play this in 4 hours, if he's a member up in a coma, he's like, nobody's played a 4 hour round here in years.
0: So, what he
1: it's
0: was
1: a fast, it's short,
0: yeah,
1: it's quick. It should only take 3.5 hours. Well, like, max.
0: Right. And that's, I guess he got spooked by it because they were like, hey, you know, with three, you're not technically allowed three guests on a Thursday. You can do it other days,
1: right?
0: But not on a Thursday. And he was spooked by it.
1: He got the okay. And I totally understand being a little like weird out, but. Still, it's like you have
0: I was like
1: 4 hours at Nakoma's all day.
0: And then when you also, I mean, we were done super early.
1: You're probably done in 3 hours and 15 minutes. It's
0: 2:50. We teed off at 11:10, done at 2:58.
1: Yeah.
0: Yeah.
1: It wasn't even close.
0: Right. But the other part of it was you golf with new people, and I'm like, I don't know
1: how good they are, right?
0: But also, I don't know how serious they are. And like the guy, Jim, was phenomenal. Like, he was really good. He might have shot pretty close to under par. Like, he was probably pretty close to par today. He was playing really well. And because they come initially, I'm like, okay, this guy's serious. Like, what's your handicap? And I was like, well, my handicap is I don't play golf very much. So I don't have a score to worry about. You know, so like, they were like, don't worry about me because they're keeping track for the member day. I don't know. So they're keeping track of all that. So they were serious. But then the pace of play and everyone is just picking. I'm going like, oh, just you don't have to follow the order. Just get up and hit. And,
1: ready golf is great.
0: right. Yeah, exactly. I actually didn't mind it, but I was like,
1: hit when you're ready.
0: Yeah, but I was like, is this like I'm like working up a sweat working through, not, like, because you're like trying to run to your ball. Yeah. Just like, all right, well, I gotta get it. And thankfully, and shout out to my good friends at Carbon World Health because they've been able to help me with obviously the workouts there, testosterone treatments, GLP-1s. They have red light therapy and they have cryotherapy. So many great things at Carbon World Health to help my golf game, but they can't do anything to help the short game. So Matt, I've got my game that I can drive it really well and straight now. Like, I would say out of the 18 holes, I would say 14 or 15 of my drives are either near the fairway or in the fairway. There'll be a few
1: good playable ones. Yeah. Right.
0: And then even my approach shot's good. It's the 100 yards and in. And I'm getting better putting, but it's 100 and in. I'm just a complete disaster. So,
1: all right, we'll have to work on that.
0: Yeah, I have to.
1: There's definitely a trick that clicked for me. So maybe we'll try.
0: I'll be honest, 100%. It's almost to the yips at this point within 100. Like, I can't even.
1: I'm not going to share my tip.
0: Yeah.
1: Because I'm going to try and coax it. If you send me a good tip for my gripping baby, I will trade you golf tips.
0: Perfect. 844-770-3776. We're trading tips here on Molly and Jim.
1: Ooh la la.
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2: 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Trevor Megill had the ball to close it out. Here's how the final call sounded right here on Madison's home of the Crew, 100.5 ESPN.
10: Fans on their feet, pitch to Julio Rodriguez. A line drive to center, back center. Goes Mitchell. He will reach up and make the catch and end the ball game. Trevor Megill closes it down, 7-4, the final score. The Brewers take 2 of 3 from the Mariners in the series.
2: You heard it there, 7-4, the final. 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They are now up 5 in the NL Central.
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0: gym. Just shared a story about how I almost maimed Bo Ryan out at Tacoma today. We'll take your calls, 844-770-3776. If you have times you've almost hit someone while golfing, you can chime in on the ESPN Madison YouTube stream as well.
1: I almost hit Ben during our ESPN outing last year.
0: Yeah.
1: You were playing with me.
0: Yes.
1: We were playing number 9, and he was on 8, and I kind of yanked a drive, and he jumped it. It was like a worm burner, right?
0: Yes, that's
1: right. 100 yards at 100 miles an hour, and yeah, he dodged it.
0: I was embarrassed today, though. I definitely missed one, and I just hit it off like the heel of my drive, so it just rocketed off to the left and low, and then just smashed into, I don't know what the container, like the storage area was for. It was like a smaller one, maybe for like a hose or something like that. I was like, oh, thank God I didn't break it. Because it was like, I hit the hell out of the ball. I just hit it in the wrong spot. Yeah. So it was just like on a fly and just smacked right in. You could hear it through the entire course. I was like, oh, no. But luckily, someone else in my group hit a ball that like barely made it to the women's tees. So yeah. I was off the hook as far as the embarrassed one there. So
1: fair enough.
0: Yeah, so at least I was able to shake that. Get into the show.
1: It's always important to find someone to golf with who's worse than you.
0: Right, exactly. 844-7. Usually I'm that person that people bring. 844-770-3776. That's the Car Was Talking text line. This is more. So we have Evan Cohen coming up here. Is that at 5:30?
2: 5:15. So he's coming up next.
0: Great. So do we have the audio ready of now? I'm going to set this up for you, Matt. I'll set it back up for our listeners. When Evan references here the Source Awards, do you know what he's talking about?
1: No.
0: It's a very specific reference that, like, I would get because I was super into, like, hip-hop and that. So, Suge Knight, who was, like, famous for, like, beating up Vanilla Ice and, like, was the guy of Death Row Records.
1: Right.
0: He went up on the Source Awards and basically said, hey, and look, I guess ahead of his time, don't work with Diddy, work with me. I won't be, like, in your videos and being weird. And he called out a bunch of people. And so that's what Evan is referencing here as he does this.
3: Great take.
4: You know what? Because I can't
3: Here's
4: argue
3: the thing.
4: With...
3: I agree with him, and I'm going to take his side on this, and I'm going to go to the Source Awards, okay? All those hosts up in ESPN Wisconsin, Gabe Neitzel, Josh DiMaggio, Mark Tauscher, Kyle Wallace, Molly Brown, all those hosts up in ESPN Wisconsin telling us all how great the Packers are going to be this year because of Jordan Love, come to Death Row. Because we are sitting here and we are going to tell you that the Chicago Bears are going to be better than them, and the Green Bay Packers have a lot to prove with Micah out and Jordan Love only good different parts of the season. I agree with Canty. They are overhyped. That doesn't mean they may not be good. They are just overhyped right now.
0: So set aside the overhyped part. Matt, I wanted to know, because two people were left off that list, the two people doing today's show with me, and then one person in Molly put on the list who probably shouldn't be on the list, because out of Packer fans on ESPN Wisconsin who are our hosts, she's probably the most, and we'll use her word, realistic of them.
1: Okay.
0: And then the two, like, biggest homers for all their teams, but Riley includes the Packers there, and you, Matt Hamilton, were left off of the list there. So that's my first question is, are either one of you going to address that with Evan that you were left off the list?
1: You know, I didn't even think about it at first, but now that you mention it, I might ask why he would have chosen Molly.
0: Yeah.
1: Of all people, like... I sometimes think Molly's harder on the Packers than you are.
0: I think she can. Yeah. She feels more comfortable doing it because I'm still an outsider. She's a family member, so like you know, I'm not going to call
1: yeah,
0: your
1: she's
0: baby.
1: She's an owner, but yeah.
0: you can call your own baby ugly. Owner. Someone else can't call your baby ugly. You know,
1: that's a good point.
0: Right?
1: That's a good point.
0: Yeah,
2: I don't feel too bad about Evan not calling me out. If this was Badgers related, and he for some reason they were talking smack about the Badgers, and
1: overhyped.
2: Evan agreed and said they were overhyped coming into this year, then I'm fully on board. I would be disappointed if he didn't call me out in that regard. But with the Packers, I'm okay with him, you know, going after Kyle and. Gabe Tausch also, I feel like he's pretty realistic for the most part, but
1: I feel like it's a mood thing for Tausch. Like sometimes when his mood's really good, he can be really like bully on the Packers, And then sometimes, I don't want to say he's in a bad mood, but sometimes he's in a different mood where he's like much more realist about it.
0: So here's what I think I've cracked the Tauscher code. Again, back to, I don't know what happened to my hand there.
1: Why are you bleeding?
0: I got blood on my hand. I don't know. I think mosquito bite, and I picked it, and it's not bleeding. So.
1: You're gross.
0: Yeah, I know. I'm a mess, because look at, Matt, I got this one of my blood blisters on my fingers from doing the batting cages up north. I didn't realize that my ring was going to pinch my finger when I hit the ball, and all of a sudden I hit like two or three, and I'm like, I'm done. I was like, why? I'm like, shoulder, this was bleeding at that point. I'm like, because this hurts. Yeah. I don't want to hit the ball anymore. But anyways, back to Mark. It is one of those things where, kind of like, you can't call your baby, someone else can call your, you can call your own baby ugly, nobody else can.
1: Mm-hmm.
0: So if he's amongst friends, like Wildy, you and all that, like, all right, we can have a conversation about the Packers. But when he got very defensive, the Chris Canty, Packers overrated thing, and that's because that's an outsider. He gets defensive if I'm talking about the Packers as an outsider. But then he's also the same guy. He's like, I don't even think the Bears are going to be that good. I think Detroit's going to, it'll be Detroit and Green Bay. And to me, that screams fandom. I think that that's really what it comes from. Is Mark is a fan, but you get the fandom out of him when you're having conversations amongst fans. And when an outsider comes in, that's when the ire gets up a little bit, and then he'll defend his team.
1: Yeah.
0: Like, he's comfortable being like, okay, I'm a little bit worried, talking amongst friends.
1: That's fair.
0: So
1: that's fair.
0: I want to get to this, Matt, because, well, one, I think this was a joke, but did Brandon in Tulsa text you?
1: No.
0: Okay, so he put in the show that he texted you and you said the Packers are going to win 14 games this year. So I was like, well, you know what?
1: I mean, I did say that.
0: Okay, so you have said it, but yeah, he said he texted in.
1: Maybe he did. I'll have to double check.
0: So we have a few. Actually, some people are calling out my golf game here. Anyways, Jim says he had 14 fairways around. There are four par threes on every course. That means he hit every single fairway. Doesn't add up.
1: Yeah.
0: Fine.
1: Yeah, he definitely does not, Matt, because Nakoma has three par threes on the front and two on the back, so it would have only been 13 par fours to hit and fives to hit a fairway on.
0: Right, but I can put it in a fairway on a par three. Like, I leave a little short. Like,
1: sometimes we lay up on par threes.
0: Honestly, the par threes are my hardest. No, par threes are my hardest course, though. Like,
1: the hardest one in the hole?
0: Yeah, because
1: You got to hit it on the green.
0: Yeah, and you don't hit it very much. So there are times where I pulled the wrong club and then just left it short because I definitely hit it wrong. So anyways,
1: same play, Jim.
0: I was not trying to overhype my game, Sam.
1: And Sam, he's not like a golfer. He's talking about his game. Like, you got to take this as somebody who's probably been golfing seriously for like 3 years.
0: Right. And also, this is only my fifth time out this year. But Sam, you're right. I guess I would probably say 10 then. 10 out of the 19. Or 18, Jesus. When I was younger, no one, Madison chimes in, when I was younger, maybe about 10 years old, my dad took us out to the driving range just to hit some balls, and the club left my hands and nearly hit someone and then proceeded to go to the other side of the range. That's a near-death experience. And then Cam in the Creek chimes in, Evan Cohen is overrated. So we'll get to Evan Cohen here in a second. So we had this whole conversation about how Chris Canty thinks the Packers are overrated.
1: They're overhyped.
0: Overhyped.
1: Okay.
0: And so at least amongst,
1: is that the same thing?
0: It's close enough.
1: Okay.
0: And we then, I kind of said, well, I think Packer fans are maybe just a little bit, on the whole, a little bit rosier than other fans as far as looking at their team. And then Riley comes in and is like, yeah, for me, the expectation is the NFC Championship game.
5: True.
0: And so then I was like, see, you're proving the point that, like, you look at this team and this roster and you go, NFC Championship game.
1: I mean, yeah, that's... When was the last time we were in the championship game?
0: Not with Jordan Love.
2: 2020?
1: 2020.
2: I believe.
1: Yeah.
0: So how about... So pre... Like, basically in the pandemic.
2: Yes. It was definitely pre-Jordan Love.
0: Yes.
1: I don't think it's unattainable. I think it's perfectly reasonable to say that, like, that should be like the goal, and anything after that is like house money. I want to win a Super Bowl too, but that's a lofty goal. I like where your head's at, though, Riley. I like that you said that you were a down to earth Packer fan, and all I expect is an NFC Championship game appearance.
2: Yeah, well, Jim phrased the question: what would you be disappointed by in a Packers season? And I said, I'd be disappointed if they lose in the divisional round game. I'll be disappointed.
1: So if they win the wild card, assuming they're probably playing the wild card?
2: Yep.
1: Unless they get the 14 wins like I predicted, then they probably got the bye.
2: Yeah, if the Packers win the wild card game, lose in the divisional round, and I'm going to be disappointed.
1: I mean, yeah, I'm going to be disappointed with that, but I'm also going to be like, that was a pretty...
2: It was a good year.
1: Good year.
2: It was a good year.
1: Yeah.
2: But...
1: It would be circumstantial. Like, if we had a lot of health, like this last go-around, we didn't have Parsons. We didn't have Tucker. Like, mm-hmm. I could wrap my head around, like, we didn't win this game. A lot of our best players are gone. If we have health and we lose the divisional round game, and, like, yeah, Micah's on the field, Tucker's on the field, Jordan's on the field... You're right. I can feel a little disappointment there.
2: Thank you.
0: All right, we'll talk to Evan Cohen about that next.
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0: Gee Yingling and Son. And Evan, you know, I gotta be honest here as you get settled up. You had Riley out a little bit riled. You had a riled Riley over here. Riley, do you want to share what you had riled up?
1: Well, not riled up.
0: I was just saying
1: that because Evan didn't jump on until after the Open started, and that I texted and Jim asked, "Where is Evan?" And I said, "Evan texted me."
2: No, we're already gonna do this.
1: What,
2: Riley? If you already are gonna fight, Jim, Matt, hi guys. Here's the issue. You want to really peel the curtain back? Let's go.
0: All right.
2: Okay. Here we go.
3: Get him.
2: Are you guys more times than not late for the appearance with me?
0: Yeah. Absolutely.
4: Fair.
2: Okay. So I was making my dinner, and I made a little chicken wrap here, and I said to Riley, text me when to connect so I could eat my dinner quickly before I come on and close the door and leave my whole family behind so I don't have to sit here and wait so I can have dinner in between. Well, now there's my ear
0: there. It is a Thirsty Thursday here, presented by Dancing Goat Distillery on Molly and Jim. I'll do that. Tell everyone about that as Evan finishes his sandwich there.
4: A hungry Thursday.
0: So what we're going to do, though, is that I think, Evan, there's actually some animosity here between Riley and Matt and you because you did this. We'll play the clip here. And I love that that I had to set up for audience.
2: Nobody gets it, right?
0: I get it. You know exactly. So every time I had to like lay out at least some sort of background about what Evan was talking about. But I've done it enough on today's show.
2: Right, when we play, by the way.
0: What's that? All right, so go ahead and play it. Fine. Yeah.
2: You know what?
5: Because I can't
6: Here's
5: argue with.
6: I agree with him, and I'm going to take his side on this, and I'm going to go to the Source Awards. Okay, all those hosts up in ESPN Wisconsin. Gabe Neitzel, Josh DiMaggio, Mark Tauscher, Kyle Wallace, Molly Brown, all those hosts up in ESPN Wisconsin telling us all

0: how great the Packers are going to be this year because of Jordan Love, come to death row. Because we are sitting here and we are going to tell you that the Chicago Bears are going to be better than them, and the Green Bay Packers have a lot to prove with Micah out and Jordan Love only good different parts of the season. So I agree with Canty. They are overhyped. That doesn't mean they may not be good. They are just overhyped right now.
1: So with that, there's two parts that are wrong. One, the two biggest homers are with me today.
2: And you picked like the pessimistic Molly.
1: And Molly, we kind of agreed, because she's family for Packer fans, she's probably more negative on the Packers than I am, because she can call their baby ugly. I can't do it as outsider. So
3: let me issue an apology. Only to Matt Hamilton. Because Matt is a diehard Packer fan. Matt has always been a diehard Packer fan. And I feel like Matt is the last person on earth to let go of, I got Rodgers back, versus like, all right, it was ugly. It was ugly. It'll quiet down. One day he comes back, retire his jersey, and we all live happily ever after. Matt Hamilton, at times, I would say from a sports perspective, I'm not talking about real life, I'm saying from a sports perspective, maybe loyal to a fault to some of the Packers guys because they're wearing a Packers uniform. Matt, you should have been in my Suge Knight death row bit that I did. Riley. I didn't even know Riley was a Packers fan. I thought all Riley cared about was modern day Badgers and has no feel for the history of the Badgers. Probably didn't even know who LePay was. Probably didn't even know who LePay was, because LePay started before, 5 years ago when Matt LePay, the voice of the Badgers, joined the team. So, Matt, I'm sorry you were not called out. Riley, I'm not sorry at all.
4: That's okay. I was not expecting.
1: He said it was. It's actually
4: fan.
1: Badgers, but it would have upset him if you didn't name him in that.
3: Yeah, I would have. I've never heard a Packers take from Riley. And by the way, I don't know that I want to.
1: So actually, we asked this on the Jump Around, which aired earlier today.
3: Larry Sanders, you just played.
1: Yes,
3: look,
1: that's yes, yes.
3: The original. Hey now.
1: Yes. Absolutely love that show. All right, so on the Jump Around on ESPN Madison, ESPN Milwaukee's YouTube streams, we asked this question and Riley and I debated it. And I wonder where you're going to land on it, Evan, because we know where Riley landed. I asked, what is the golden era of Badger football? Was it the Paul Chryst era, the Brett Bielema era, or the Barry Alvarez era? And
3: is that a joke?
1: Well, for me,
3: that's actually an insulting question.
1: Okay, well, go ahead.
3: What was the way you phrased it? The golden age?
1: Yes.
3: The golden age of Badger football, like literally without debate, were the years that I happen to be fortunate enough to be in school at UW-Madison between 98 and 02. When I'm sitting there in my freshman and sophomore years and I'm in Pasadena, California for New Year's, and I'm watching Wisconsin, UCLA, and Wendell Bryant run through Cade McNown to win a game. And then the next year, I go back there to watch them against Stanford, 17-9, something like that, low-scoring game. And I'm watching them in back-to-back years with Mike Samuel and the great Brooks Bollinger. And Brooks Bollinger, in my mind, is the best Badger quarterback to ever live, okay? And I don't mean how he did in the pros, but I'm saying give me Brooks Bollinger above all. Put that out there. The reality is there's no debate here. There is no debate. Russell wasn't the best pro, obviously, but he was only there for a year. But there is no debate. The best era of Badger football is under Barry Alvarez, and it's not close.
1: Riley, what era did you choose?
4: I chose Paul Chryst.
3: Oh, my God.
2: I wouldn't have even chose that. I would have gone.
3: And by the way, shout out. You know what? Matt, I'm sorry to cut you off.
2: No, go
3: for it. Shout out to our guy, Derek Engler, who's been a friend for 20 years. And is salt of the earth, class act, is Badgers through and through, is so big in the business community, and of course, Tarik and Derek and their show forever. And Derek just texted me. We literally said, is that a joke at the same time? Go ahead.
2: Well, I was just saying, like, I can understand if Jim phrased it like, what is your golden era? Like, I wasn't really old enough to truly appreciate the Alvarez era until, like, the very end, maybe. I was, like, 10 or 12. Right. So, like, for me, it was that Russell Wilson, Brett Bielema era, which is where I was the most, like, into Badger football. I was college age, right? So, yeah. I could say that was, like, my golden era. And, you know, but I in no world would ever say that it's the golden era over the Alvarez era at all.
1: But also, like,
3: Matt Hamilton, kudos to you, because that is a, like, literally a perfect way of saying, and I'm disappointed yet again in young Riley, who can't even phrase a question correctly, because Matt's right. If you want to say, what is your goal? I'm into that. For, like, all of the fans of this show to call in, tweet in, whatever it is, and give their version of their golden era of Badger football is a great conversation. But it is undoubtedly the Barry Alvarez era, when guys like Derek Angler were playing to get to the first Rose Bowl, and then I'm sitting there in school to the second and third ones. I mean, it's not even – thank you, Matt, for the way you said it. Undoubtedly, Barry is the golden era. But if you want to say to individualize to a member of the audience, the fan base of the show on ESPN Madison, then Riley's answer is a fine answer. Jim, go ahead. Sorry.
1: Well, I was going to say, I think for the first time ever on this show, anyone has said, good job with the way you said that, Matt Hamilton.
2: Yeah, like, without saying it with pure sarcasm.
3: Jim, would you agree?
1: You nailed it.
3: Better than Riley did?
2: Yeah. I'm better once a week.
1: Yeah, less is more with Matt. Less is more with Matt. Yes.
2: I've been saving that gem for weeks.
1: So, I want to get to Matt, because it is funny, Evan, to hear Matt come in once a week as a new dad and just be like, is this like all these things you just kind of bucket normal?
2: Yeah. Is what I'm experiencing normal?
1: I think, not to bury Riley, but I'm going to bury him a little bit. I think, Evan, you got one more thing to be disappointed in. Aren't we supposed to have a Badger quiz for Evan every single time he comes on, Riley?
4: Yeah, we do.
1: Do you have it ready?
4: Yeah, okay. I have the question ready to go.
3: Oh, you do?
1: Okay.
4: All right. So we're sticking with the 2000 Rose Bowl team here, since you didn't get last week. I'm trying to stay hot. Who is, according to the Badgers media guide, number 20 on the 2000 Rose Bowl squad? He played a big role in the Rose Bowl.
3: 2000 Rose Bowl team, number 20. Position? Can you give me the position or no?
4: Oh, I feel like that might give it away, but I can offer it if that is the last resort.
2: Yeah, ponder it for a little longer.
3: All right, I'm thinking here. 29, I want to say, was Bob Adamoff, unless he was 20 and I'm mistaken. I remember he was a great linebacker, walk-on. I feel like his number was in the 20s. I don't think we had a defensive lineman in the 20s. Nick Davis, was he on that team or the later teams? And I want to say he was 22, a return guy. I think he played for the Vikings, ultimately. Running back would have been Ron at 33, Eddie Faulkner at 4. Tight end Dave Retzloff at 87, Grahams, Anelli, all those guys. I could be getting my years wrong on this. I don't think any of them were 20.
4: He scored points.
3: Oh, Vitaly Petetsky, the kicker.
1: See, yeah, because he gave a context clue there. Yeah, he gave a context clue. If I give you the position, you're going to know who it is. So,
2: yeah,
1: I figured it had to be something of. That's good.
3: That is really good.
4: Yes. That's
3: good.
4: I'll give you that one. You were rattling through all of them.
1: Does that at all ring a bell with you whatsoever?
4: No.
1: Okay.
4: No.
3: He's the best kicker in Badger history. Is he not, Jim?
4: Rafael Gaglione?
1: No. Yeah, you're right, Evan. No, you're right, Evan. Again, Riley, football existed before you were born. So
3: it appears. Please text me. Who's the best kicker in Badger history? Because I say Vitaly is what I
1: say. Like, Taylor Melhoff was pretty good, but I think Vitaly is probably the guy.
2: I don't think I can name one other than the Brazilian.
3: We had a great punter, right? Kevin Stemke, number 14, I want to say.
1: Yep. Yeah. Yeah. Special teams at Wisconsin has been good. Now, Matt, I want to give the floor to you. You get to ask kind of a... You know, we've been putting out their dad questions.
2: Yeah. Okay, so Evan, first of all, being a dad's a trip. Kudos to you.
1: He says to me, Evan, this is way harder than I thought it was going to be.
2: Oh, I just thought it was going to come easy to me. I was woefully underprepared for, like, what I've been getting into. So my issue right now is, like, at first we had, like, gas issues.
1: Yeah, but please tell Evan what you...
2: Now we're on to, like... Well, I affectionately call.
3: Are you saying you and your baby had the gas issues?
1: You
3: got
1: to be clear on this, Matt. You've honestly intimated that you spit up early.
2: I feel like I've been getting it just for, like, sympathy pain for him. So both, but I'm not worried about me. I'll manage. So we figured that out. But now it's that to figure by switching the formula to figure out the gas issue, we've now got like a spit up issue, or as I'm affectionately referring it to as GURPS. Burps are air, GURPS have some gunk.
1: Okay.
2: So when he does that, like obviously there's like the acid reflex, his throat hurts and he cries like almost inconsolably. And first, did you have any issues with spit up? And then second, how do you manage when you, I know I can pick this baby up and try and console it. There's no way I can hold this baby to make him feel better. I will hand him to my wife. Exact same way I was holding him. And he's like, oh, we're good now. It is so, it's sad. I was so sad yesterday because I tried for like 45 minutes to get this baby to calm down. My wife finally got out of bed. I handed him to her. She was nice. She was like, he's just tired from crying for the last 45 minutes. That's why he fell asleep. He's like, no, babe. No, he needed you. And it's humbling. And it's saddening. And I don't like it.
3: No, everything you're saying is 1,000% relatable, has nothing to do with anything you've done wrong. I can tell you that because my kids are 12 and 10, and I still feel like a failure every day. Like, literally, I don't mean to get too deep on this, but it's real. Like, I go through these moments of, like, even today, I was, like, sitting down in my room checking something on my phone, and my son was in another room, and I'm like, I don't want to get up. But I'm also like, I'm horrible. I am like, he's just in there for like 20 minutes. Now I don't know that he wants me to come in there, but like, I feel like I need to do more. But I guess maybe if you feel like it persists, there could be some sort of allergic thing. Like, I think we learned early, my daughter was spitting up because there was a dairy allergy.
2: Yeah. That's what we switched to. We switched to dairy free formula.
3: Yeah.
2: But that's what's causing the GURPing.
3: Yeah, so then it's, well, I'm not going to try to be a doctor.
1: Yeah, I don't know what. So, wait, Evan, I want you to, I mean, not Evan, Matt, I want you to share the heart-to-heart that you and Gus had.
2: Oh, yeah.
1: Because this is, we've all been there, and I absolutely love that Jen walked in on this with you and Gus.
2: Yeah, so he's 2 months yesterday, and last night he was having a time. Like, we got him down for the first round. It's like 1:30, time for the feed. I'm trying to do, like, a dream feed. His diaper wasn't too full, so I was like, oh, I'm just going to feed him. We're going to, like, slowly try and sleep with him upright for a little bit, and then I'm going to put him down. The second I put him down, after, like, 45 minutes of being upright post-bottle, he gurps, starts crying, and I am like, oh, no. So I'm consoling him, right? I'm sorry, 45 minutes. After about a half an hour, I'm sleep-deprived. Yeah. I go over to the Lazy Boy and I sit him down in like a baby sitting in a giant chair, right? And I just look at him, I'm like, Gus, you can't be doing this. Like, it's just a little bit of reflux. And he just stared at me, like he stared through me, and then he started crying again. And I picked him up and that was it. But I was like, maybe this will work, Matt. Maybe if you try and reason with him like an adult.
1: So like at 2 in the morning, 2:30 in the morning, you were just having a conversation with Gus.
2: I'm on my knees in front of the chair.
3: It's trial and error because, like, I remember when I would put my son in a crib and I would think, like, all right, he's fast asleep, and I'd walk out of the room. And we lived in New York City at the time, so we had an apartment, and there was, like, not much maneuverability in a New York City apartment. And so I'd walk out of the room, and then he would start crying immediately because the person, me in this case, would leave the room. So I remember, like, the first time I remember listening to long-form audio, like, non-live radio, like, we were at, like podcasts, but anything long-form, was lying on the floor of his bedroom.
1: Yep.
3: And I would put my earbuds in or whatever it is, and I would listen to like whatever it was for hours on the floor of his room until I knew fast asleep that if I tiptoe out, he ain't going to wake up.
1: Your ninja skills will get a lot better, Matt, because I had the same thing with
2: I've already
1: Nola.
2: Like mapped out the creaks in the floor. If I need something for the basement, I'm just like, I'll just get it tomorrow because those stairs are creaky and
3: that's a good point because my son had a wooden, like it was a wood floor at that point in New York City. And even here in my house now where I live outside, about an hour outside of New York City. And when I leave in the morning, it's between like 3:50 and 4 a.m. And so for me to get like from my bedroom downstairs, I have to pass my kid's bedroom. So like there's, and it's a wooden floor. Mm-hmm. So I'm literally Matt and Jim, like trying to find where there would be no creak versus creak. And I'm tippy toeing. And this is when they're 12 and 10, cause I don't want to wake up.
1: Right.
3: Matt, I'm going to tell you, it doesn't get easier. It gets different.
2: Right.
1: Yep.
2: I'm looking forward to the different part. I was just up at a cabin this weekend. My friends had a 2-year-old, and like I saw what they had to deal with. We were in a 500-square-foot cabin with 2 bedrooms. Like, there's no hiding anything. Like, you see the warts and you see all the good parts. It seems a lot more manageable.
1: Well, I don't know, Matt. I just
2: maybe
1: say
2: it's just because I'm in it right now.
1: I'm a 13-year-old that I don't.
2: Grass is always greener.
1: Every 3 minutes, I don't know which version of her I'm dealing with. Mm. So, like, yeah, it's always going to be like it's just.
3: What are the categories, Jim? What are the like, what are the options?
1: So I think you got like infant, and baby to toddler to I would say like elementary school kids.
2: I think he's asking like what 3 different versions of your daughter you could be getting.
1: Oh, the 3 different. Yeah. I'm sorry.
2: Oh,
1: the one
2: good.
1: That loves me. The one that is entirely embarrassed that I even exist,
2: mm-hmm.
1: and then the one that hates me.
2: Okay.
3: That's right. I mean, there is something to that.
1: Yeah. Those are the 3. And I don't know. Minute to minute.
2: Oh,
1: and when I get home today, I don't know if I'm going to get a hug or get yelled at.
2: Evan, I might have a tip for you. I have found the closer I walk to the walls and to like the edges of the stairs, the less creaking.
1: Okay.
2: So like when I go down my hallway, I'm walking with my legs like fully spread out, trying to keep my feet as close as they can to the wall because I know it doesn't creak as much.
3: The only problem in our house is that that's actually closer to my daughter's room.
2: Like it will be closer to the door, but there's more support under it, so I think you'll get less creaking.
3: Yeah. You know what? I'll have to try that.
2: Yeah, give it a spin, and so, we'll check in.
3: I can't wait till I fall, and I have to call Matt. I'm in the hospital because of your
1: I finally gets a shout-out on Unsportsmanlike is the blame for why Evan misses a show or is doing a show
2: from
1: the hospital.
2: Honestly, I would find that just as entertaining for myself. So, Evan, however it works 100%. Out.
3: I agree with you. That is the right answer. So, you had the right answer.
1: Evan, can you... Well, going all the way back to the start of the segment, we obviously didn't play Chris Canty's first part about the Packers. I think overhyped was the word that was used. And then most hosts, obviously I'm not in this here at ESPN Wisconsin, were a little bit offended about the idea of overhyped. And then I do the show with Riley afterwards, and Riley says he expects the Packers to go to the NFC Championship game, kind of proving the point that maybe some Packer fans and Packer hosts are overhyping this team. What is your concerns with the Pack?
3: Well, I haven't heard from anyone directly that was mad about that from ESPN Wisconsin except for Josh DiMaggio of ESPN Milwaukee. He's the only one that addressed it directly, which I give him credit for. So who got so mad that didn't address it directly?
1: Oh, Mark and Tasha was definitely like, he was offended at the idea that he was somehow a homer for the Packers. I was listening. I was like, dude, like, you're definitely a homer. It's fine.
3: I'm just shouting him out. Stop it. Here's the thing. Let's be clear on what overhype means.
1: Yeah.
3: Too much talk for lack of result. It does not mean no result is on the way, no result can be on the way, or retroactively the talk would have been justified. All it is I feel like in some way, shape, or form, and maybe it's because I am so biased in favor of ESPN Wisconsin and ESPN Madison and Milwaukee and Beaver Dam, that maybe because of my connections to the great state of Wisconsin and Madison, maybe I am more conscious of talking Packers because I know how great ESPN Wisconsin is and I kind of want to play into the hands of ESPN Wisconsin. But I do feel like we talk about it a lot. Like, I've done a lot of First Take recently, no big deal, and I feel like we've talked about it a lot there because it's a hot topic. I mean, First Take, more than anything else, I'd like to say we understand what topics to do, but I'm going to defer to First Take for sure. They know what people are looking for, and the Jordan Love debate, just like Justin Herbert, it's kind of aligned in that, is like, wait, are they the best quarterbacks in the league, or we just think they're the best quarterbacks in the league? Which one is it? And so that's where the overhype comes in. Is Jordan Love the kind of person and player you'd want to be the face of your franchise? Hell yeah. Has he shown all of the signs that you think he's going to be a franchise quarterback? Absolutely. But as I said today on First Take and Unsportsmanlike about Herbert, which is, I'll say about Love, less conversation, less conversation and more confirmation. That's
1: like
3: what
1: that.
3: We need here.
1: I think that's fair.
2: That's absolutely fair. And I do think that there might be something to the, like, Packers. And I know all fans are, like, the same. But I don't think they're exactly the same. And I do think Packer fans enjoy getting this overhyped news. Like, I think the stuff that's overhyped is the stuff that is propagated. People talk about if you start having, like...
3: What more news news?
2: Like, propagated. Like, more people, like, they spread
3: propagated?
2: It. Yeah.
3: Like, impressed. Yeah,
2: yeah, like, they spread the conversation. They read this overhyped article by Jason Wilde, and they spread it. And let's... Real. Jason's not a fan. It's probably not overhyped. Yeah. It's probably really unbiased.
3: Oh,
2: and
3: did
2: really
3: Jason
2: nice.
3: Rip us in an article?
2: No. But I'm just saying,
3: oh,
2: like,
3: I get so excited. I was hoping.
2: Packer fans just get, like, they want that. They crave that. This is what we're looking for. Like, if you started giving us big market, like, these guys don't look good, like, I don't think they would get the clicks. And I think they would, I think they're just catering to their audience. I think Packer fans like to be happy. So let's overhype the team. Let's make sure they're really stoked going into the season.
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1: About you, and one, he's like, I don't want to say it out loud, but I kind of agree with Canty that the Packers, like, I'm a little bit worried about them. And then the other thing was that he was asking me, I think this is a good way to talk about Matt LaPay, and he was asking me, like, so what again is Evan's connection with the Badgers and LaPay? And I basically said, like, I don't think Matt LaPay is on our air, if at least not for Evan Cohen. But tell everyone again about your connections with the Badgers and obviously LaPay, and then obviously our overall excitement as a station about having Matt LaPay being a regular on this show, Jump Around, and basically all our shows.
2: Yeah, so I went to University of Wisconsin from 98 to 02. I graduated in May of 02. My diploma says August. Anyway, which is behind me, actually. I still don't understand how that happened. But anyway, so Professor James Hoyt, one of the iconic professors at the University of Wisconsin, was huge in the athletic department, is still huge with everything in UW, journalism, communications, athletics. He gave out an internship at the end of every or during every year to a journalism senior to intern in the broadcast booth with Matt LaPay and Mike Lucas. And he gave it out to one senior every year in the journalism school for 1 year. And you got to intern with them for the entire football season. Well, there's a gazillion applications, and I got really lucky. I got that internship 2 years in a row somehow as a junior and a senior, and I was not in the School of Journalism. I didn't get into the School of Journalism. I was a communication arts major. And I think I just like really proved to Professor Hoyt how badly I wanted this because I really wanted to do this. And so Matt and Mike were amazing mentors for me. And LaPay and I have spent so much time talking over the course of time because he's an amazing mentor and he's an amazing man and he's a phenomenal broadcaster. And so I interned for him and then I just basically asked him and he said, okay, if I could just hang around him with everything he did, because he didn't just do the football, as you guys know. Mm-hmm. He does basketball. He did the TV coaches shows for Coach Ryan at the time on the basketball side. He did the radio coaches shows. So anything that Matt LaPay did for the final 2 years I was in college and then for a half a year after that, I just asked him if I can hang around him. And every step of my entire professional career has been alongside him as someone that gives me advice. And I'll just say this. It's an amazing addition for ESPN Madison, and kudos to Ben Wittes and Ashton Rotman and the people involved in that. But I think people have to understand, if they don't know who Matt is and what he's about as a person, he's a phenomenal broadcaster, all-time great. But this is a salt-of-the-earth kind of person who his entire professional career and his entire time in Madison, Wisconsin, has always put others ahead of himself. And that's not just like, oh, he's a better guy than he is broadcaster. I never said that because he's too good of a broadcaster for me to say it,
3: yeah,
2: honestly. But just like, how can I help this next person have a better career and better life than I have? How can I get satisfaction out of making sure Jim Rutledge and Matt Hamilton and Jesse Nelson and Riley and Primetime and everybody involved, and Molly, of course, at ESPN Madison, how can I make sure that their careers are better than mine and thus their lives are better than mine? And that's no phoniness, no BS. He takes more pride in me than I do in him, which is crazy because, like, he's my idol in the way that he operates it with everything. He's the best ever. He's not going anywhere. He's increasing his footprint with the partnership with ESPN Wisconsin and ESPN Madison. And I would urge people, if you see him out and about, say hello, shake his hand. He's going to remember you the next time out. He's that amazing. He is one of one.
1: Riley, I'm going to give you 15 seconds. Share your LaPay story because you shared it on the Jump Around.
4: Yeah, very similar.
2: Oh, he's heard of him.
4: Shockingly, I don't think I'm standing here without Matt LaPay. I just walked up to him.
2: Well, that's not a good thing. You're terrible at this thing.
4: I know, right? I walked up to him at Brewers on Deck as a high school student, and he was willing to talk to me then, help me out, give me his email address, continue to give me advice. He

0: always responded when I reached out and texted and emailed and sent him reels for him to listen to, and he'd give me feedback, and then continued to help me out throughout my time at UW-Madison, at WSUM. He would always say hi when I was up in the booth.
1: Wait, you worked at WSUM?
0: Yeah.
1: Did I know that about you?
0: I thought I've told you that before.
1: I didn't know that.
0: Yeah, I had a, show once a week.
2: What are we doing?
1: Was I ever on that show?
0: No. I didn't know you at the time.
2: Didn't know anyone that could get him.
1: Yeah, you're me.
0: Yeah, that was...
1: I'm the first person to ever be on the air in WSUM. You didn't think to do any research?
0: I knew of you as a historical figure.
1: Yeah.
3: I love it, dude. You're a historical figure.
1: Yeah, Riley's so good, he doesn't know how to put Matt's microphone on.
0: That's not him.
3: What is happening?
2: Oh, my goodness.
0: What happened?
2: All right. We're going to end on that high note.
4: That was great.
2: Evan, thanks for hopping on. You can get back to your dinner.
4: Put him in the dirt already. Yeah. Historical legend.
2: Yeah, right?
4: Jeez.
2: Yeah.
1: Yeah.
2: Evan and his wooden teeth will be back in a couple of weeks here. All right. So I'm going to give away some High Life. But before Riley, Matt's also going to tell everyone about 7 Acre Dairy and the barbecue fest they have going on. But first, caller number 5-844-770-3776. That's the Carbo Stock and Text Line. This is more. Caller number 5 wins a case of High Life. Caller number 5 wins a case of High Life. Now, Matt's going to tell you about what he's got coming up.
4: That's right. Get ready, Wisconsin. 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

0: Jim. This is the last show of the week, and that means Molly will be back on Monday, and I'm guessing you're in next Tuesday. You gotta get that
1: Tuesday.
0: Mic on. Yeah, Tuesday.
1: Yep, I'll be in Tuesday.
0: Riley, you might just have to help Matt out because he's only in once a week.
2: Yeah.
1: The turning the mic on, I'll take credit for that, but I was spoiled. Ryan always turned my mic off.
0: True. But
2: I'll take responsibility for that moving forward.
0: Because when you're in once a week, I actually kind of, you're closer to like Matt LaPay, you would do that for, right?
2: Yes, I would.
0: Okay, so that, you know, you deserve the Matt LaPay treatment. And Matt, I don't know if you'll have the time, but when you do have a time to crack a line, what line are you cracking?
1: Oh, I was up north this weekend. We brought a bunch of lineys. It was summer shandy up out on the dock. We had the lemon honey light while we were fishing, and then that nice campfire beer, the Liney's original. You can't go wrong. It's brewed with that German-inspired tradition right here in Wisconsin. So if you're looking for a delicious Wisconsin beer, look no further than Liney's, my friends.
0: All right. Well, we'll be back at it on Monday, and Molly Brown will be back.
1: See you next Tuesday.

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8: 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He's all over the Vegas Raiders. Q, how you doing, my man? Good to talk to you.
9: Yeah, man, I'm doing really good, man. Here in Houston, getting ready for this game. Fernando Mendoza going to be in action. And as much as it's a Raider away game, it feels like it's got a little home field vibe because so many people, Texans fans and Raider fans, all want to see the number one.

0: You hope that they're not going to miss a beat. You think McDaniel is going to somehow change things with Justin Herbert and turn it into a postseason win. You hope that that's going to happen. So I'd say hopeful.
1: This season will be a success for the Los Angeles Chargers if they win the division. This is a very good division. The Broncos, obviously, they won it last year. Are the Chiefs going to bounce back this year? If the Chargers can take that next step forward, they win the division, that's a successful season to me.
0: I think winning the division would be good. I think I'd need to see at least a playoff win. I really need to see a couple playoff wins with how loaded this team is. That would be a successful season. I think for the Chargers, it's about the postseason.
1: And that right there is the second of our two ESPN Radio NFL Two-A-Days today. The Los Angeles Chargers. There you go. All right. 8 o'clock Eastern time tonight on ESPN. You have the first of two Week 2 NFL preseason games tonight. It is the Raiders and the Texans. But coming up next here, we're going to take a look over what's going on in the NBA. That's right. Could we be on Nikola Jokic watch in Denver? That's next on ESPN Radio.
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1: High school football season 2026 on Zimbrick Honda's presentation of Prep Mania. The road to Camp Randall Stadium in November begins with kickoff tonight under the Thursday night lights. Part one of two of our opening week doubleheader on Zimbrick Honda's presentation of Prep Mania. And it features a defending state champion from a season ago. At Bank of Sun Prairie Stadium in Sun Prairie, Wisconsin, the Sun Prairie East Cardinals play host to the West De Pere Phantoms. Good evening, everybody. Happy kickoff night of the 2026 high school football season. Alongside the Dean of Area High School Sports, Dennis Semrau, my name is Jesse Nelson, and it is our pleasure to once again be with you for this high school football season. Dennis, what is this, season three for you doing high school sports in the area?
2: Long time, baby, long time. Driving through Cross Plains, they've got the field over at St. Francis lined up for the youth football. I knew now it's football season. Once you got the kids out there warming up, a lot of 10 years ago, that's some of these guys.
1: Second, third grade,
2: getting their starts.
1: Not that long ago for a lot of these kids that are out on the field
2: here tonight. Beautiful night. You couldn't ask for anything better. Those first 2 weeks, you worry about cramping up. Guys aren't used to being out there for that long time. You talk about hydrating, and you can, till they're blue in the face. But tonight, we couldn't ask for better. And a great stadium. This is freaking awesome.
1: We love being here at Bank of Sun Prairie Stadium, especially to kick off the high school football season. We've done this a couple of times here at this stadium, and it's our pleasure to be back here again tonight. One of the best matchups in the state of Wisconsin helping kick off the high school football season. We'll tell you about it in just a moment. 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
2: $1.
1: 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All right, let's talk about the Sun Prairie East Cardinals. They're the host team tonight, the first team here in the Madison area that we're covering as part of our season-long venture on Zimbrick Honda's presentation of Prep Mania. A 5-4 regular season last year, bowed out in the first round of the playoffs. Brian Kaminsky in his 25th year as the head coach at Sun Prairie East might have a little work cut out for him in a bounce-back season he's hoping for his Cardinals starting tonight. Not an easy task against the defending Division II state champs.
2: Well, they were able to pick up a D1 prospect and a transfer. Justin Roy from Mequonago last year. He is a game-time decision, though. They had a few players that did not play in the scrimmage last week. These are non-conference games. You want to make sure guys are ready for conference. So I'm hoping to see that he will be playing at some point tonight. Easton McNary, a linebacker, and Braylon Peterson emerged as a quarterback last year. But what's key is this is the 35th season for Tim Bass as the defensive coordinator. He needs two more wins to get 300 in his career. You got the big dog of defensive coordinators in the Madison area. Anytime he's out there, Sun Prairie's got, East has got some kind of a plan, and they're going to have their hands full with a West De Pere team that lost an all-state quarterback and running back and receivers and everything else, but they're one of those teams that just reload. But Sun Prairie East, you want to have that first home game, even though it's nice to kind of travel a little bit when you're not in school, but to have that one here, I think was really important for them to get off to a good start.
1: Been a few years now here in Sun Prairie where it's been two high schools. This is a full senior class now that has only been in Sun Prairie East or Sun Prairie West here in this community. For the last few years, we've talked about kids that have come up as playing as one program and then splitting into two. So it's a little bit different now with a full slate of students who have only played for Sun Prairie East.
2: I maintain Sun Prairie would have had a state champion over the last 4 years if this was still one school. But when you have to split them up, there's your depth factor. 3 years ago, it was when they got third round playoffs, they just kind of ran out of gas.
1: And so that was against these West De Pere Phantoms.
2: That's right. So that was

0: the only time they've ever met before, and they were here. And interestingly enough, one of the starters at D-back got his start because his older brother was injured. He gave up a long touchdown pass. Older brother said, take your seat, finished off the game. Now his younger brother is back tonight, so we'll talk about him later.
1: Yeah, the West De Pere Phantoms, the reigning Division II state football champions. They closed out last season undefeated with a gold ball at Camp Randall Stadium. They hope that journey back to Camp Randall begins today. They're moved up because of the performance factor into Division I this year, so it's going to be a little bit taller of a task, and they're replacing a lot of talent from last year's team, Dex.
0: And their head coach.
1: Yeah.
0: Coach Gryson to step down afterwards, spend time with his family. Older son is playing college football this year. But we got a new quarterback in there for him this year who should be getting his shot. And
1: That's Andrew Gryson.
0: Younger
1: brother of Patrick Gryson, who graduated, and the son of the old coach, Chris, who hung it up after last year.
0: Get all the names together. But anyway, Keegan Wirtz was the defensive coordinator last year. He's an alum of the school. And he's a big part of their championships when he played as well as now as when he's coached. So that's an easy transition. The defensive staff is back, and he's still the D coordinator. So even though you lost a lot of those things on those great pieces on offense, defense wins championships. And early in the season, a lot of times defense has got to carry you. And if they struggle in offense, that defense is definitely going to be able to carry the Phantoms.
1: Phantoms certainly going to be a menace for many of the teams in Division One. That's for you Star Wars fans. See if it's the attack of the Cardinals tonight here at Sun Prairie East. Sun Prairie East and West De Pere set to square off coming up on Zimbrick Honda's presentation of Prep Mania. Kickoff at the top of the hour at 7 o'clock. We're with you until that time. We're going to bring plenty to you as we get set for the start of the 2026 high school football season. Give you the Midwest Financial Group coaches profile and a whole lot more as we count down to kickoff here at Bank of Sun Prairie Stadium for the Sun Prairie East Cardinals and the West De Pere Phantoms here on Zimbrick Honda's presentation of Prep Mania. 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

0: action going on if you're with us on the ESPN Madison YouTube channel. Oh, and I guess he could film the JV game. There's 9 minutes left in this thing. West appears up 46-14. So if that's any indication, Sun Prairie East might have its work cut out for them in the varsity game coming up here in a little bit. So hopefully kickoff still as planned at 7 o'clock. We'll see if that gets delayed a little bit based on the length of this JV game. We'll keep you posted as soon as we know a little bit more about the actual start time here for West Appear and Sun Prairie East. As of now, as far as we know, kickoff still set for 7 o'clock. As we continue to count down to kickoff, we bring you the Midwest Financial Group coaches profile once again here in 2026. 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Head to mfgteam.com to get started today. Dennis, it's the tale of two different head coaching stories in this one tonight. Let's start with the defending state champs, the West DePere Phantoms, with a first-year head coach after Chris Greison walked off as a state champion last year. Tell us about Keegan Wirtz.
1: Well, he's a 2013 West DePere grad, first of all. And they made it to the title game his senior season. Let me see, his junior season, he was an all-state pick and a finalist for the Jim Leonard Award. That's the best defensive back. Title game senior year, but they had a metro area 39-game winning streak when he was playing. Played collegiately at the University of Minnesota Duluth. Was a full-time starter by his junior year. Became an assistant coach after college. Was named a defensive backs coach before being hired as a science teacher at West DePere. He's a chemistry teacher. And I said, so do you have some of the football players in your class? He goes, oh, yeah. And I think chemistry is easy. Not everybody does. I didn't when I was in high school.
0: I certainly didn't. But there's no doubt about that.
1: But he has been a part of every West DePere trip to state. He was a player in 9, 10, and 11, and a coach in 18, 22, and 25. So he has championship, resume, definitely.
0: Yeah, no doubt about it.
1: Yeah, like I said, he's a teacher in the building. That's the big thing. And it's just like now, as we switch over to Coach Kaminsky, he's been 30th year in the program, 30 years as a PE teacher, and he's also an assistant track coach in the spring, which is why their hogs, their linemen have always been good. He makes sure all those guys go out for a shot and disc. And he's also in charge of the weight room. He was a grad of Marion Central High School in 91 where he played defensive back. So both coaches were defensive backs in high school. Kind of interesting analogy there. He attended Whitewater where he played outside linebacker in 1998 under Coach Brezowitz, a Hall of Fame coach. He graduated from Whitewater and began his coaching career in Sun Prairie before being promoted head coach in 2003. And I still have the story I wrote on him for the Capital Times when he got hired. So hard to believe that we're still doing it after all these years. the Cardinals, 181 wins and 63 losses in his career. And he was part of the 1995. He was on staff when they one state under his father-in-law, Coach Mike Hahn.
0: That's one of my favorite stories. The coaching job has been in the family for, what is it now, 50 years between those two coaches?
1: Well, it's between those, but what's interesting is Sun Prairie, you look at it, started as Sun Prairie, now it's you look at Sun Prairie East. Mm-hmm. They won their only state title in 95, were runners-up in 12, 17, and 21. But since 1945, they've only had three head coaches, Francis Sheehan, Mike Hahn, and Coach Kaminsky. And you look at how many wins they've had, 594 wins between those three coaches.
0: So they're closing in on 600 combined between those three coaches.
1: Coach Kaminsky has all been a big part of the WFCA, which includes this new playoff format we had. He's an awesome, and his son, and he even raised a son who's the starting quarterback in North Dakota. Jerry, we covered, was a profile when he was in high school.
0: And they beat Kansas State in Manhattan last year.
1: Oh, man. So proud father. And I said, how's the schedule working this year? He goes, it's tough, but I want to make it work. I go, yeah, you got to go see your kid play. So he's coaching on Friday and in the car, wherever they're going, I'm sure. Then he's going to be there Saturday to see Jerry. And we're hoping to get Jerry on as one of our Prep Mania guests here this fall.
0: Oh, that'd be awesome.
1: Follow his career. But, yeah, so, and now I said, so how's it going? He gets paid a little bit. Oh, he's getting a little bit of money. Yeah, that's good. I'm sure Dad likes that and helps pay the college bills.
0: Yeah, it's the benefits of NIL no one talks about these days. Helps Dad with some pizza money, no doubt about it.
1: But great conversations this week with both coaches, Coach Wirtz. I think he's going to do a wonderful job at West DePere. Like you said, they got bumped up now to D1, so their pressures, we're not defending. He didn't win one last year, so we're going up. So that complacency –

0: is gone because now you're trying to prove stuff. Sun Prairie, a 5-5 season, they want to prove that they can get back to that standard that has been here for so long. And under Coach Kaminsky, there's no doubt that they're going to have a winning season.
1: Keegan Wirtz, game one, is the head coach of the West Appear Phantoms. Brian Kaminsky entering season 25 as the head coach of the Sun Prairie East Cardinals. That, your Midwest Financial Group coaches profiles. 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
1: Tell you more about coming up in just a moment. Countdown to kickoff continues. JV game still going with 6 minutes and 23 seconds on the clock. So my guess is we're going to get started a few minutes late tonight for our contest. We'll find out exact kickoff time as soon as we can get it to you coming up. Countdown to kickoff continues. Jesse Nelson, Dennis Semrau. It's Zimbrick Honda's presentation of
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1: Zimbrick Honda's presentation of Prep Mania. 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My name is Jesse Nelson, counting you down to kickoff for West De Pere and Sun Prairie East. So I do have an update to share with everyone joining us here as we count down to kickoff. Originally scheduled for 7 o'clock, we are going to be delayed a little bit as this JV game continues to play out. In the JV game right now, West De Pere holds a 52-14 lead over Sun Prairie East. So, hey, nice job by the Phantoms JV squad. They're going to get a nice road win here to kick off their season. There will be 25 minutes of real time from the end of this game until kickoff of our game. So right now, with a running clock with 5 minutes to go, if we had to guess, I'd say about 7:20.
11: I think
1: we got 6:50 right now. 25 minutes running clock. They shouldn't stop it unless there's a timeout. So around 7:20, we're gonna have kickoff of our game.
11: Here you go. Tonight. I go 7:30.
1: All right.
11: You
1: want to bet some Pizza Hut on it? Okay. 7:20, or I got 7:20. You say 7:30. We'll see what it ends up being. The 25 minutes between games. So we are going to be delayed for our start just a little bit, thanks to the JV squad playing here beforehand.
11: And this is rare. Normally the JV plays on a different night, but
1: right.
11: they're able to work it out here.
1: Because it was a Thursday night before school starts, and because they're making such a long drive down in non-conference play. You want to try and get this game in, of course. So West De Pere, Sun Prairie East, kickoff approximately 7:20. We'll give you more word once this JV game becomes official with about 4 minutes to go. A reminder, coming up after the game today, we will award our Pizza Hut Player of the Game. 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
0: 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There's one just on Windsor Ave on Highway 19, just down the road here from where we are. That's my preferred Pizza Hut of choice. I live right here in Sun Prairie, so it's easier for me to pick that one out.
1: You could have walked here.
0: I could have. Pizza Hut, given the delayed start, I probably should have. Pizza Hut also powers our ESPN Wisconsin High School football. Football media polls this year, back for 2026. We have two divisions separated by which day teams play their state championship. So the large division consists of schools in divisions 1, 2, and 3. They play their championships on Friday at Camp Randall Stadium. And then the small school, divisions 4 through 7, who play their championships on Thursday at Camp Randall Stadium. So let's take a quick look, Dennis, at the Pizza Hut power rankings here to kick off the 2026 high school football season. The preseason rankings, number one, the Arrowhead Warhawks. No surprise that there's a lot of Classic 8 flair near the top of these rankings. Arrowhead's number one. Muskego, hey, I like that squad, the Muskego Warriors, my alma mater. They check in at number two in our preseason rankings a little bit. They've got a big matchup, by the way, with ninth-ranked Wanakee to open up the season
1: now,
0: tomorrow.
1: You talk about a heck of a matchup, two just blue-blood programs going head-to-head. And that's at, I believe that's at Muskego.
0: It is at Muskego tomorrow night. That's one I'll be tuned into for sure, in addition to our game, which we'll talk more about coming up in a few minutes. So Arrowhead 1, Muskego 2, two teams that contended for the Classic 8 title last year. They met in the postseason. They're fantastic programs, and once again, they check in at 1 and 2 to kick off this season. Bayport, the Pirates, they're always a good squad, too. They're number 3 in our ESPN Wisconsin large division media poll powered by Pizza Hut. Notre Dame, up in the Green Bay area, West Appear, familiar with them. They beat them in the state championship last year. Notre Dame checks in at number 4. Franklin is in the Classic 8 this year. They are number 5 in our Pizza Hut power rankings. Sussex Hamilton is 6. Maguanago, another Classic 8 school, in at 7. Catholic Memorial, 8. Wanakee, 9. And Nina rounds it out at number 10. That's our large division ESPN Wisconsin media poll rankings preseason powered by Pizza Hut. Dennis, what stands out to you from those rankings?
1: Well, one, West Appear is not in it, and they beat Bayport last year to win the conference.
0: And they beat Notre Dame in the championship.
1: In the championship game. So I think that's a team we're going to have to keep an eye on. But Bayport, again, they've got Scott Wells, former lineman. He's got a kid on the team. Another Badger coach has got the quarterback on the team. And the coach was asked about how the strength. He goes, well, I don't know if I've got any studs this year, but 1 through 22 were good. I go, you have the sons of two Packers? Do you don't have any studs? Are you kidding me? Yeah. So Bayport's they're right in the mix. Muskego, new coach. Your old coach retired, Kenny.
0: Yeah, Ken Krause. Long dynasty of nearly 20 years there.
1: But they kept it in-house, right?
0: They did. Joey Lucchese takes over as the head coach this year. So similar to West Appear, honestly, like a program that's had a lot of success, especially in recent memory. Keep it in-house. Defensive coordinator becomes the new head coach. Going to keep that tradition, keep that offense looking the same way that it has, what's made them so successful.
1: Arrowhead number one, though. Last year, hard to think last year, before the season and during the season, there was talk they wanted to fire Coach Harris.
0: Unreal.
1: Why? Because they hadn't been to state. You know, it's like the year Pat Rice, after winning 3 titles and being a runner-up, they had a down year because some of the seniors got a little bit ahead of themselves and they weren't as good as they thought they were. And they wanted to fire Coach. And everybody's like, hey, you don't get them this year. You're not going to get them. Sure enough, next year they were right back on top. So I think with Arrowhead winning that state championship game, we always used to joke that it's the University of Arrowhead and Merton, because that is a college campus, great facilities. And now to see them back on top in state last year, blue blood, that is the bluest of blue bloods in the state.
0: No doubt about it. Arrowhead, Muskego, Bayport, Notre Dame, Franklin, Hamilton, Maguanago, Catholic Memorial, Wanakee, and Nina, your top 10 in the preseason ESPN Wisconsin High School Football Large Division Media Poll powered by Pizza Hut. Wanakee, of course, a local team to keep an eye on here in the Madison area. A couple of other teams that you think might be in contention to be ranked here in the next week or two. Verona would be one that comes to mind.
1: Yeah.
0: How about Middleton?
1: Middleton's got a solid offensive line, but they lost all their skill players. Reed Falk, defending wrestling state champion. In a tournament the month after, State broke his ankle, so he's coming back. He's going to miss these first two games. So, and he's going to be one of their primary ball carriers this year. So the defense, which took some big hits, is going to have to carry him. That Bayport game is going to find out how much, you know, where they're going to have to work on. If Middleton can pull that off, then I'm a believer. But right now, I think they're probably in a little lower tier. Verona gets the nod as the with what they've got coming back as the conference titleist. But like with Wanakee, when you've won it until somebody knocks you off. So Middleton is the defending conference champ, so they'll be in the mix somehow.
0: And let's also talk about Monona Grove. I think that's another team that we need to keep an
1: eye Badger
0: on this
1: Larch,
0: year.
1: They lost, what, by combined 5 points. They had two losses, playoffs, and then on a missed extra point, they lost in overtime to Wanakee. So, and that was Wanakee's toughest game until they ran up against Arrowhead in the, semifinals, yeah. We had the game over at Madison Memorial last year, and now that came right down to the end. But Wanakee right now is they're battling some injuries. I understand they had three or four guys out there with on crutches and boots and whatever. So we've got to get them healthy.
0: Those are your large division rankings. We have just gone final in the JV game here at Bank of Sun Prairie Stadium, so they have put 25 minutes on the clock. By the way, West Apure, a 58-10 win over Sun Prairie East in this JV game. Wait, didn't Sun Prairie East have 14? What happened? All right, whatever. West Apure won it by a lot. 58-14 is the final score, we're told. So the varsity teams are now out onto the field. They'll get 25 minutes to warm up, so we're looking at about 7:23 officially as our projected kickoff time. That does not include national anthem, so Dennis is probably going to be right. It'll be right around 7:30. Regardless, just keep it right here with us on Zimmer Conda's presentation of Prep Mania on 100.5 ESPN, the ESPN Wisconsin app, and the ESPN Madison YouTube channel. Let's continue to talk about our ESPN Wisconsin football media poll rankings powered by Pizza Hut. Move over to the small division rankings, Dennis. Check out the top 10 here. Number one, Little Chute checks in as the number one ranked team in the small divisions. Number two, Lake Mills, just down the road here from the Madison area. Number three, Darlington out of southwest Wisconsin. The Redbirds, consistently one of the top small school programs in the state, hoping to get back to Camp Randall and win a state championship this year. Number four, La Crosse Aquinas. Oh, so good. The Blue Golds up there in the Cooley region. They are so good year in and year out at every sport. And here Aquinas finds himself ranked fourth entering this season. Columbus in at number five. They're in the Madison area here. I was just there at the Amtrak station this week picking up my wife, Becca, and they hope they're going to be a train all the way to Camp Randall this year. Number six, the Edgewood Crusaders, another Madison area team. A lot of Madison area flair in these small rankings. Seventh-ranked Mayville, eighth-ranked Edgar, ninth-ranked Stratford, number 10, Freedom up in the Green Bay area. Some fans of West Apure may be familiar with the Freedom Irish. That rounds out your top 10 for the small division ESPN Wisconsin Media Poll preseason rankings. Dennis, what stands out to you from these small school rankings?
1: Well, Edgewood last year was in a three-way tie for the conference title with Mudhorn, Barneveld, and with Sauk Prairie. And now the Beaver Dam comes into that conference. And so you got those four teams that are going to battle for the title. But where Edgewood is on day one, because they're now in Division Four. They dropped down to Division Four this year. And Mudhorn Barneveld will be in three. Beaver Dam, I believe, is in two. I have a double check on that one. And then you got Lake Mills in four. Tyler Woline last year, I don't think he threw an interception until like week eight. All-state quarterback, and I was looking through their preseason stats. I believe he completed passes to 17 different receivers last year.
0: Oh, wow.
1: Incredible. But, yeah, Lake Mills had a couple of disappointing losses, so I think they're going to be playing with a little chip on their shoulder. Darlington, another team that won a title, they got moved up a division. So you better take a look at the divisional format this year because some of your teams got moved around a little bit because of that performance factor, as we talked about with West Apure going from 2-1.
0: Zimmer Conda's presentation of Prep Mania. That's a check of your ESPN Wisconsin media polls powered by Pizza Hut. 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Again, large division, divisions 1 through 3 that play championships on Friday. Small divisions 4 through 7 who play their championships on Thursday. Those are your rankings powered by Pizza Hut, the ESPN Wisconsin media poll. Before we go any further, let's pause 10 seconds for station identification.